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6: Hi, I'm CB Humphrey. The federal government has released draft laws that would force tech companies to provide safer online experiences and give users more say over what they see. The proposed My Feed, My Way changes would require platforms to offer Aussies a choice over whether algorithms decide the content appearing in their feed.
7: We want this to pass with the support of the whole parliament, because it should, because this affects all Australians and it's about putting the power back in their hands.
6: PM Anthony Albanese there on Nine. A Perth dad is expected to testify today in Mexico in the murder trial of brothers Jake and Callum Robinson. The pair, along with their American friend, were killed while on a surfing trip in 2024. Martin Robinson is tipped to be called into the stand on day two, but his wife Deborah was ultimately told her testimony was no longer necessary yesterday. Aussie retirees are tipped to spend around $121 billion from their super this year. The Super Members Council finding the largest spend is said to be on food and drinks, followed by transport and holidays. The UK has banned trade with Israeli settlements in the West Bank, where it says ethnic cleansing of Palestinians is being carried out. Canada and France are also among countries stopping trade. Israel says it will close the British consulate in Jerusalem in response. And a new report found Aussie classrooms are some of the noisiest and most disruptive of anywhere in the developed world, with high rates of bullying and skipping school.
5: 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Your next meal at the Big River Tavern could lead to a Mitsubishi Outlander.
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6: In sport, Ivan Cleary is full of praise for Isaiah Yeo for his remarkable recovery from a pec injury. The Panthers skipper has been named to start in this weekend's qualifying final against the Roosters less than 5 weeks after hurting himself. Cleary telling Nine he was surprised by the fast recovery.
8: No, to give it a try last week against the Tigers and came through unscathed. Incredible effort and certainly a big boost to our team.
6: And the Western Bulldogs will reportedly go all in on trying to recruit Brownlow medalist Matt Rowe from the Gold Coast if they miss out on Zach Butters in the off-season. That's the latest news in sport.
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5: Mostly sunny across the Riverland and Mallee today. Tomorrow, a top of 19, cloud clearing and sunny after supporting fog. 22 with top 4 Friday. Today, a top of 17.
1: 14, and right now at the Debilly's air conditioning weather station, it's 14 degrees.
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3: Hi, I'm Phoebe Humphrey. New international testing shows Aussie students have recorded their lowest ever scores in maths and reading. The latest PISA results found students are now more than 2 years behind where they were in maths 2 decades ago, while reading levels have slipped by almost 2 years since 2000. Education Minister Jason Clare telling the ABC there is one obvious reason.
4: Technology can be used as a crutch in the classroom, or it also can be a distraction. We've taken mobile phones, personal phones, out of schools, but you go into the average classroom today and you'll see tablets and laptops on every desk in every classroom.
3: The Shadow Attorney General has slammed Labor's My Feed, My Way laws that would force tech giants to allow Aussies to opt out of addictive algorithms. The Coalition has raised concerns over the federal government's power to police harmful content. Michaela Cash telling Seven she doesn't believe it's a digital duty of care.
5: This looks more like a digital duty of control. You look at the detail of the legislation and it looks more like Albanese is controlling your feed.
3: Police have raided Queensland's CFMEU headquarters in Brisbane over allegations of union officials being corrupt. Both Queensland and Victorian police are involved in the operation. And two thieves have nicked nearly $15 million worth of paintings from a French museum. The pair broke in, stealing 4 Renoir paintings before ditching 2 in their escape. It comes almost a year on from the Louvre jewellery heist.
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3: In sport, LIV Golf has filed for bankruptcy in the US. The Saudi-backed Rebel Tour has entered Chapter 11 proceedings in New Jersey, revealing debts of up to $1 billion. And Francis Tiafoe has fought back from 2 sets down to defeat fellow American Alex Mickelson and advance to the semi-finals of the US Open. Carlos Alcaraz takes on Ben Shelton shortly, while Aryna Sabalenka is through to the semis after beating Linda Nuskova in 3 sets.
7: Super happy to get this win, super happy. Yeah, it's tough match, tough battle. Thank you, guys.
3: That's the latest news and sport.
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6: 5RM, Riverland and Mallee weather.
10: Mostly sunny across the Riverland and Mallee today. Tomorrow, a top of 19, cloud clearing and sunny after some morning fog, 22 atop for Friday. Today, a top of 17.
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0: heard this in a while. 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
4: 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Under-13s kick off the action early in the morning with the A-grade taking place from 2:40. 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
6: With the latest, I'm Lucky Winnell. There's more indicators that prices for Riverland wine grapes will again be under the cost of production. Initial pricing has hinted at prices as low as $100 to $110 per tonne for the upcoming vintage for red wine grapes. This week, local federal member Tony Passon will hold discussions with Australian Grape and Wine in Canberra, with the MP saying assistance is needed on several angles.
7: We can work on increasing the amount of wine that is consumed overseas as Australian wine. But the reality is we can't avoid the need to reduce the total tonnages, and the only way to do that is to transition growers out of the industry to other industries.
6: With National Child Protection Week now underway, there's calls for Riverland and Mallee parents to further consider the safety of all settings. Lisa Walters from the NAPCAN organisation says regional communities face unique challenges, however, play a vital role in safeguarding children.
8: A shout out to all the regional and rural communities who we know are under-resourced in comparison to our metropolitan counterparts. But if we talk openly about child protection concerns and child safeguarding concerns, we know that that makes it harder for people who pose a risk to children to go unnoticed in our communities. Don't be afraid to have those conversations, because ultimately that's a great safeguard for children.
6: And a long-serving volunteer has been recognised ahead of the return of the Mindaree Halidon Races next month. Mindaree Halidon Racing Club President Jeff Redden was awarded Outstanding Achievement by an individual at the recent Racing SA Awards night. The honour caps off several big years for the club, which previously was at the risk of folding. Over the past 12 months, the club has installed a new safer PVC running rail, along with holding barrier trials for the first time. The Mindaree Halidon Races return on the 11th of October. Now you're up to date. I'm Lucky Whittle.
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10: Hey there, I'm Jackie Lim. Australia's report card is in. New international testing shows Aussie students have recorded their lowest ever scores in maths and reading. The latest PISA results found students are now more than 2 years behind where they were in maths 2 decades ago, while reading levels have slipped by almost 2 years since 2000. Australia has also ranked among the world's worst for classroom behaviour, with high levels of bullying, disruption and skipping school. Energy-efficient homes are becoming a bigger priority for Australians. A survey of almost 3,000 people shows households plan to spend an average of over $8,000 on improvements over the next 5 years.
11: For many, environmental concerns are a factor, but what stands out throughout the report is the biggest factor is greater control over household energy use, exposure to future energy costs, and really reducing those ongoing household energy bills.
10: Senior economist at PropTrack, Eleanor Cray there. The fallout from the South Australian state election continues. Some former polling staff say they were willing to work anywhere in the state, but claim the Electoral Commission never contacted them. The allegations come amid scrutiny over staffing shortages, with an independent review now underway. Former PM Bob Hawke's widow, Blanche Dalpuisat, has died at the age of 82. The Aussie writer's family sharing the news. And Australia's priciest coffee can now be found across the Bass Strait. New figures show the average coffee in Tassie costs $5.44, making it the most expensive in the country.
5: Win the keys. Your next meal at the Berry Hotel could lead to a Mitsubishi Outlander.
9: 5RM Sport.
10: In sport, Adam Treloar has decided to call time on his AFL career. It comes after the Western Bulldogs chose not to offer him a contract for 2027. He played 263 games for the Giants, Pies and Dogs. And Tony Popovich is taking things one tournament at a time. The Socceroos coach revealing he turned down a four-year contract extension that would have led to the 2030 World Cup. Instead, he signed a six-month extension, which will see him through the 2027 Asian Cup in Saudi Arabia. That's the latest in news and sport.
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3: A mostly sunny one this afternoon through the region. Tomorrow, 19, cloud clearing. 22 Friday and Saturday, 25, mostly sunny. This afternoon, a top of 17. And right now at the Diddley's Air Conditioning Weather Station, it's 16.
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3: 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This hour, Dexy's Midnight Runners, also one of our favourites from Roxette. And the idea of a band documentary may seem like a new idea. You know, all the docos that are getting done these days and all kinds of bands and tours, well, turns out it's not a new idea, and one such band that was a subject of a doco back in the late 70s, we'll hear some of their best work very soon. But of course, stuff they did in the 80s, because it's the 80s lunch. Kicking things off, it's Prince, When Doves Cry. 5RM, 91.5 FM, 8 on AM, 89.9 in Wakery, and on the free iHeart.

Oh, it's good, isn't it? John Farnham's Reasons here at the 80s lunch. Lockie this afternoon celebrating the 80s. So much happening then and so much happening now. The term rhythm guitarist sometimes gets thrown around a little bit willy-nilly these days. Is it the name for the title of the member of the band that you can't quite give a title to? I mean, they're very important, but you just can't go, well, they're not the lead guitarist, they're not the bass player, they're there doing their thing, but does anyone know their name? Well, went all right for Joan Jett, just quietly. That's the Runaways. Now, they did their best work in the 70s. Joan Jett, the rhythm guitarist, in the 80s, she gave us this. It's Joan Jett, the Black.

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Daddy's Lunch with Dexy's Midnight Runners. Lockie this afternoon, celebrating the mighty fine time that was, of course, the 1980s, and still plenty of fantastic 80s tunes to squeeze in this afternoon, trust me. A rock set pretty soon. Also, Haircut 100, yep, one of our favourites from the decade. Right now, it's time for some In Excess. What's the 80s lunch?

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We better get back into it because we've got a bit to squeeze in. Just like this, Bonnie Tyler, 5RM.

0: 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We'll do it again tomorrow. 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Have a great afternoon. Around SA's next.
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7: Hey there, I'm Jackie Lim. Australian students are falling further behind in the classroom. A major global education study has found maths and reading results have dropped to record lows. The Program for International Student Assessment shows today's students are more than 2 years behind earlier cohorts in maths, while science performance has also slipped. Education Minister Jason Clare on the ABC says technology is playing a big role.
8: I think you can draw a line between this and the ubiquitousness of technology. You think about this, this is a test for 15-year-olds, for 91 countries around the world. We're seeing the same sort of trends in most countries.
7: Aussies could soon have more control over their social media feeds. The federal government yesterday unveiled draft laws that would force digital platforms to put user safety first and give people a say over the algorithms shaping what they see online. The PM on Nine says under the plan, social media platforms would need to send a notification to users offering them the choice.
9: This is about putting the power back in the hands of consumers. And with the My Feed, My Way plan, if you want to opt out, you can certainly do so.
7: A woman accused of slavery offences linked to Islamic State will remain in custody. The Victorian Court of Appeal rejected a second bail application from the so-called ISIS bride, accused of mistreating a teenager in Syria. And hundreds of flights have been grounded at airports across the UK. An air traffic control issue is affecting Heathrow and Gatwick.
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7: In sport, Adam Treloar is hanging up the boots, ending a 16-year AFL career. The 33-year-old has played 263 games for the Giants, Pies and Dogs.
11: All I ever wanted to do was make my friends and family proud. I pinched myself knowing that at the end of 2010, I relocated to Sydney and started my footy journey.
7: And a landmark Australian study has linked rugby league to high rates of CTE. Researchers examined 51 donated brains and found 31 had the condition. That's the latest in news and sport.
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0: A mostly sunny one this afternoon through the region. Tomorrow, 19, cloud clearing. 22 Friday and Saturday, 25, mostly sunny. This afternoon, a top of 17. And right now at the Diddley's Air Conditioning Weather Station, it's 16.
1: River, beaches, deserts and islands. We've got it all. This is Around SA.
12: Oh, well, hello, hello. And a very happy Wednesday to you, my friends. This 9th of September, hopefully the day's been pleasant up until this very point in time. And hopefully the next 3 hours is even better as I take you through all things regional South Australia, and I mean that today. Very different sounding edition of the program, and we'll get to all of that in a moment. If you want to be a part of the show in any way, shape or form, the number is always there for you to use, and it is our text line on 0417 063963. I know we occasionally get messages for people saying just slow down. It's quite easy to just roll through it when I've said it thousands of times. The number is 0417 063963. Love for you to be in touch. Of course, the Midweek Mind Games is what takes precedent on a Wednesday, where we, of course, try to knock some of the dust out of the cogs of your mind with a pokey little quiz for regional South Australians. Of course, if you want to be a part at any point, that's the number to use. I will celebrate you as a genius, if you so deserve it, if you get the questions correct. And the Triple Crown is always on the end of the show. If you get all three correct, you can take that with you into your working week. Also, keep in mind the iHeart app. Only audio streaming app you need, so wherever you shall be in this glorious state or country of ours, you just have to open it up, type in the station name, press play. Station's in crystal clear quality wherever you shall go, so make sure you have it. Handy resource. Right, so today's program, of course, the Midweek Mind Games does take precedent, like I've mentioned. It barrels through the program and it takes up a lot of our time. Now, to take you behind the scenes with how we plan this show throughout the week, Wednesdays are very different, of course, to the rest of the week. And typically Wednesdays, there's not as much that we either have to talk about, and definitely not as much space to talk about things either. Now, over the next couple of days, I will be away. I'm going over to Canberra to see a couple of friends. And Jordan Curtis, as he always does, very willing to step in, and he'll do a great job. He certainly will, so keep him company over the next couple of days. The problem with this today is there are so many things I want to talk about, and I could have spread this out over 3 days and I wouldn't have had to give a moment's thought to the rest of the week in terms of programming. And some days I'm just begging for things to talk about and it doesn't happen. And so Murphy's Law, before I leave for the week, there's a million things I want to cover. So, much to Jordan's disgust, I'm sure, I'm going to race through a bunch of them today. We're essentially just doing an entire show as a news blast. I'm cramming in things left, right and centre as the quiz rolls through and we duck and weave around that. There are a variety of topics we can get to, and of course the text line's open for you to have your say on all of them. So, we get into the quiz next and then we get racing through all that's happening across regional SA, and there is a fair bit today to say the least. And we'll start it all after Tina Turner. What's love got to do with it? Always a good question. Thanks for joining us on Around SA, my friends, and a very good afternoon to you.

0: Welcome back, everybody. Fantastic to have you here as Around SA gets going for this Wednesday, the 9th of September. I'm Chris Guscott, and it is now time to get into that pokey little quiz that you know and love. And the fact that you know and love it in itself is something that I refuse to take for granted, because when we started this 4 years ago, it was just something to try, and it has now evolved into something that takes regional SA by storm. I'm eternally grateful that you take the opportunity to be a part of a quiz that has no financial incentive for you to do so. But there is one thing that I can give you, and that is the recognition that you are an intelligent and brilliant person. I will celebrate you as a genius if you get the question correct, and I will applaud you by reading your name out, which, of course, you put at the end of your text, which is on 0417 063963. If you get all three questions correct, you win the Triple Crown, which I assume is three times better than a genius tag. Up to you. I mean, all of this is completely subjective. You could say, well, that was a big waste of my time, or you can carry it proudly. It's up to you. The onus is on you here. Keep in mind as well, and we always have hot chocolate lurking in the corner of the studio to remind you that even if you don't get the question correct, everyone's a winner, baby, that's the truth. This is true. You certainly are. You're a winner in my eyes, and you may not have gotten a question correct, but you're taking part, you're hopefully having a bit of fun. That's all I can ask. So, I appreciate you joining in. All right. Midweek Mind Games question number one, as always, is a song lyric question, which means I get deep into the songs that you hear regularly on this radio station. So if you are a listener who is constantly tuned in, you would hear these songs fairly regularly. And I'm getting not into the choruses, the bits that you sing along with. I'm getting into the verses that you might not be paying attention to, and I'm quizzing you on that. I'm not sure if this is a tricky question or not, because I know it's a popular song that I'm about to tell you about, but it's a wordy song. There's a lot going on in it. And I'm talking about the 1994 classic by Counting Crows. It's called Mr. Jones. Now, amazing, it's a fantastic debut single for Counting Crows. It's what really launched them, obviously. But there's a fair bit going on in the song, so let me test you on it. Within the song, what is his favourite colour? Now, this feels difficult to me, so we'll see how we go. We always have people on the text line always going, oh, it's too easy, Chris, make it more difficult. Well, see how you go with this. In 1994, Counting Crows burst onto the scene with Mr. Jones. In the song, what is his favourite colour? And if you have no idea, you can just guess a colour. You've got, and I'll say it's not an obscure colour either, it's just a colour that you would obviously know about. So if you have no idea, you can just take a stab at it too. So 0417 063963. Take part, have a bit of fun. It is the Midweek Mind Games and it rolls through a Wednesday. As I said off the top of the program, so we'll go to a break. I have so many things to cover and I unfortunately don't have the next 2 days to cover it either. So we're cramming all sorts of information in today. The whole show is a news blast. And we'll start it off next.
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0: Yes, thank you all for joining us as we navigate further through this Wednesday afternoon edition of Around SA. Chris Guscott here with you. Of course, the Midweek Mind Games has started as well, and if you missed the first question, fear not, my friends, because I'll repeat it for you now. And if you want to be a part of the show, through the quiz or otherwise, of course, the number is 0417 063963. Please remember to put your name at the end. And I say this not only for our first-timers, but for our regulars as well, because it was a lot easier a couple of years ago when we didn't get so many texts, and sounds like I'm complaining, but it was easy to comb through and find if you'd forgotten your name. Much harder to do that now, and I don't quite have the time. So make sure you're putting your name at the end of the text. I know it's repetitive, but I would appreciate it greatly. So, first question of the program, as always, is a song lyric question. I dive deep into the songs you hear regularly on this radio station. In 1994, Counting Crows burst onto the scene with Mr. Jones. In the song, what is his favourite colour? And like I said earlier, if you don't know the song or you can't remember, guess a colour. 0417 063963 is the text line if you want to be a part of that. And as I will say throughout this entire program, there are so many things I want to get to today. It's a huge news day. And unfortunately, I'm not here for the next couple of days to talk about it. I'm off in Canberra to see some friends. So much to the disgust of Jordan, who we'll be covering for the next couple of days, I'm just going to race through a handful of things. And if he wants to go into more detail, he can. He's got the substitute teacher's permission. Right, let's start with Regional Australia Institute has released a new batch of research, which I did find very interesting. Now, anything Regional Australia Institute, I'm all over. They have our interests in mind. They are a very powerful group in the ears of Canberra. And it would be nice if people listened to them, because a lot of what they're talking about is saying, why aren't you putting more money into Regional Australia? We can solve a lot of your problems. One of the problems that is very well publicised at the moment is that we are discussing migration quite heavily. And unsurprisingly, migration is very much tailored towards the capital cities. Because in fairness to people coming over from the US or China or India or anywhere else, they're not exactly thinking to themselves, you know where I should go? Corn. They're going to go to Sydney or Melbourne or Brisbane. I'm not meaning that in disrespect to corn or anything, but I think part of what Regional Australia Institute's trying to point to for their latest research they released today is simple. You build the infrastructure and you have the jobs ready and people will come to the regions and we can facilitate them and we can grow our regions without continuing to stuff people into these capital cities. So the stats that they put out for the Regional Population Planning Report, the largest migrant cohort coming over is between 25 and 44, so very productive years in their working lives. They say that migration accounted for 46% of regional population growth in 2025, which is pretty much how we would like it, because we need people coming into the regions to further, like if you've got people travelling either way. And in 2024 and 2025, Regional Australia received just over 17% of overseas migrants, well below the share of about 36% of the national population. So they're arguing, build it. We can facilitate these industries we want to continue to grow and we'll make our regional areas stronger. It's an interesting conversation to have as the discussions around migration and numbers are bandied around in all different contexts. Regional areas and their considerations need to be taken into account. So I thought that was interesting. Could spend more time on that, but we can't. Because I'm moving on to a celebration of a wonderful regional woman. In fact, she is Rural Woman of the Year. And her name is Narelle Zanker. Now, we had the pleasure of talking to her when she won the South Australian version of this, but the AgriFutures Rural Women's Award was awarded last night, and she took the chocolates. Now, if you need refreshing on Narelle, she's from Manham in our Murraylands area. She is a dairy farmer, previously a teacher, and has moved into the role of opening up her dairy farm to schools and essentially telling school children and now also adults as well, if they come through, this is how we go about our business on the farm. And the whole idea is to connect people who have no idea how any of this comes together and to educate them. And in the hope that, and it's definitely something that has incredible merit to it, is that the more people who know how the system works for agricultural sectors, then they're more likely to be well, advocating for them. So I think this is a fantastic initiative that she has. Dairy Adventures now being recognised on the national stage, the National AgriFutures Rural Women's Award. So a huge congratulations to Narelle from our own backyard. Absolutely wonderful stuff. And finally, just to squeeze this in, our copper exports are doing quite well. And this is something that the SA government is very keen on trumpeting. So they want to continue to make us the world's copper capital. And the latest stats do suggest that we're not far away from that, $5.57 billion in the year to July. And I have a feeling it's only going to get better as they continue to pour resources into BHP and, well, just the huge amount of resources that we have in general to utilise. So, yes, we'll see how that continues to progress, but I would imagine that that's only growing as an industry, which hopefully will facilitate a lot of jobs in our backyard and for regional South Australia as well, and, of course, the money that comes in on that too. So 0417 063963 if you'd like to jump in on any of that, and the quiz, of course, as it rolls through this Wednesday edition of Around SA.
1: 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My angel is the centerfold. 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And 60s and 70s tracks that stand the test of time. 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

It's the Riverlands in Mallee's 5RM, and it's Around SA. Chris Guscott here. Happy Wednesday to you, wherever you are, whatever you're doing. The 2026 AFL Grand Final is not that far away. And I'm sure that there are many Crows fans listening to me at the moment who would be dreaming potentially of that last day of September. The path there is tricky, but, you know, we've seen stranger things happen before. I'm not sure it is the year for the Crows, but with how the first week of finals ended up playing out, it's anybody's game at the moment, which is really interesting. I digress. The 2026 AFL Grand Final is going to be right here on 5RM. Thanks to our brilliant friends at Wakery Hotel Motel. Great to have them on board for this. And it means that whether you are on the couch, parked in front of the TV, and you don't want to listen to the TV commentary, you can listen to us here. Or if you happen to be out and about, you can keep up to date with everything that's happened. Of course, the commentary beaming straight to you on 5RM. So you won't miss a moment if you just keep it locked here. Nice and easy, nice and simple, thanks to the Wakery Hotel Motel. The 2026 AFL Grand Final, we've got you covered. All right, back to the music now. It's Around SA. Great to have you.

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2: It's Around SA on this Wednesday, the 9th of September, and I'm about to get you to the news, sport and weather. And then after that, the second hour of Around SA has more of the mighty midweek mind games. Many geniuses to celebrate from hour number one. I will give you the recognition you deserve. And then, of course, we continue through the quiz. Another opportunity for you to be celebrated as a genius. The number is always there for you to interact with, which is 0417 063963. We're also continuing through what is a rather chaotic edition for all of the things I want to talk about. Today is a vastly, vastly immense day for news. I want to get to as much as possible. I'm away for the next 2 days. Just Murphy's Law, unfortunately. But we'll cram more in and talk more about regional SA issues. We'll get to all of that after the break.
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3: 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It's open Tuesday to Sunday and there's a heap of exhibits to check out. It's really worth a look.
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2: Hey there, I'm Brooke Seychelle. The numbers are adding up to a worrying trend for Aussie schools. New international testing has revealed the nation's worst maths and reading results since records began. Students now score the equivalent of more than 2 years of learning behind their peers from the early 2000s in both subjects. And Education Minister Jason Clare on the ABC reckons it all comes down to one thing.
3: The PISA results are telling us the children that are online more are getting lower results.
2: Despite the results, Australia remains in the global top 20 for education performance. Meanwhile, it seems Donald Trump isn't pleased with Australia's move to clean up social media platforms. The federal government is moving to force tech giants to remove harmful content, but the president is warning trade partners against imposing fines, saying it's extortion on America's technology sector. The boss of energy company Santos says the energy war in the Middle East is a great opportunity for Australian gas. Santos CEO Kevin Gallagher has told the National Press Club today that more Aussie gas could drive down costs and boost living standards. He insists Australia doesn't have a gas problem.
4: The fact is, here at home, we do not have a gas shortage. We have enormous gas resources. We just have to get more gas out of the ground.
2: And a pee plater has been fined more than $1,000 after he was allegedly caught steering with his knees while buttering a bagel in Toowoomba this week.
1: Win the keys. Your next meal at the Big River Tavern could lead to a Mitsubishi Outlander.
0: 5RM Sport.
2: LIV Golf has moved to seek bankruptcy protection. The breakaway circuit has filed for Chapter 11 in New Jersey, with court documents showing debts that could exceed $1 billion US dollars. The league says it will continue operating while it restructures. And Cricket New South Wales has taken aim at Cricket Australia, arguing the Big Bash should keep investing in the game and not external investors. The state body says plans to introduce private investment could leave the sport worse off. That's the latest in news and sport.
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0: 5RM, Riverland and Mallee weather.
6: A mostly sunny one this afternoon through the region. Tomorrow, 19, cloud clearing. 22 Friday and Saturday, 25, mostly sunny. This afternoon, a top of 17.
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8: I'm all for a good competition, ladies and gentlemen. I'm quite competitive and I love sport. So if you put anything in front of me, I'll give it a good look. And my attention's been drawn to Hungary as they had a grave digging contest in a cemetery. Now, the reason why this is getting the attention that it is that this is a purposeful ploy from the Hungarian Association of Cemetery Maintainers and Operators, who are looking to try to further break down the taboos around death and to raise awareness of their association that they have to try to give them more funding. Because, of course, death is a part of life and they want to further grow their association so there are people to dig graves, etc. So they had a contest. The specifications of what you had to dig were 1.6 metres deep, 2 metres long and 0.8 metres wide. And had two-man teams. Fastest team wins the chockies. So the winning team did it in 1 hour and 21 minutes, which is pretty impressive, it must be said. And these are big units of blokes who were doing this, that is for sure. And I can imagine that would have been utterly exhausting. But 1 hour and 21 minutes to dig that. They share in a prize pool of approximately $1,100 Australian. So, well done to them. And look, They're getting their message out far and wide with a unique competition. That is quite impressive. I just keep marvelling over how fast they did it. And some of the footage that comes out, that's hard yakka, that's for sure. So well done to everyone involved. 0417 063 963 is our text line. Thanks for using it so far. Of course, the Midweek Mind Games takes precedent as we move into hour number two. I've got geniuses to celebrate and another question to give you to hopefully knock some more dust out of the cogs of your mind. Within this next hour, we continue the news blast theme of today's program as I continue to get across a huge news day in lieu of me not being here the next couple of days. It made sense at the start of the show, I promise. We'll get to it all after we start this hour of the program with our two ups at two, and none better than Michael Jackson himself. This, of course, is Rock With You. Thanks for joining us, everyone. A very good afternoon to you.

0: That's Michael Jackson with Human Nature. And it's part of your Two Upset Two this Wednesday, the 9th of September. I'm Chris Guscott, and this is Around SA. And I know you're all eagerly awaiting the answer to the first question of the Midweek Mind Games. So let's not dilly-dally. I'll get you to what you want. If you would like to be a part of this, and I'm going to continue to slow this down as I continue to get people telling me, slow down when you say the text line. I'm sorry, I say it at least 20 times a show. I've done nearly 800 shows. I just raced through it. I apologise. 0417 063 963. Write it down. Save it into your phone. Get a Skyrider over the town. However you choose to remember it, as long as you do, of course, and you can be a part of the program. All right, so first question of the show, as always, is a song lyric question, which means I dive deep into the songs you hear regularly on this radio station, but not the chorus or the well-known bits. I get into those obscure sections of the song, really testing you on how well you actually know it. Today I went back to 1994. The rollicking debut single from Counting Crows is Mr. Jones. Now, in the song, what is his favourite colour? And of course, if you didn't actually know, you could have just guessed a colour, and a few of you did. But here's the answer, my friends. Yeah, well, you know, grey is my favourite colour. Grey is his favourite colour. And he goes on in the song to say he'd love to just get a grey guitar and jam out a bit. So there you go. The following geniuses are Pierre the Cobra Guy, which is quite a thing to be a guy for, I suppose. 007 Daniel, Starkey from Bucklebu, Dan from Wadakey, Travis from Aberfoyle Park, Lisa from Seaford and Victor, PT from Pinkawillany, Ian of Murray Bridge East, Daryl from Mackie, Hayden from Bucklebu, Jordan and Julie from Jamestown, still as beautiful to roll off the tongue as it's always been. Annie, Sean E. from Wyala, Peter from Dorsley, Sparky Andrew of Loxton, Sher from Baruda, Barney, Mouse of Murray Bridge, Simsy of Taylor Bend, Jack from Port Augusta, the other Mark from Manham, Fordo of Swan Hill, Robot Grinch of Cowell, Muzz and Jez of Mirtho, the Kimballs of Wyala, Mark G. of Manham, Dasher of Port Lincoln, Griff, Jay in the Truck, the Acacia Drive Drunks, of course that's a location, not a recommendation, JB in Gulnare, Yellowfin Dazza, Belly of Port Augusta, Bob from Gemmells, Toto, appreciate the kind words, thank you Toto, Nickers of Goolwa Beach, for you as well, thank you, Marie Beard, Roz from Renmark, the Strawberry Lemon Sponge Cake, ladies from Renmark. I forgot to give you a recommendation actually, I have to think about that before the end of the show. Strawberry Lemon as well, that's an interesting combo. John 085, Bud from Boolaroo, Matt from Loveday, Janine of Port Augusta, overworked and underpaid in Wyala, Brownie of Edwardstown, Ben Burrows from Cowell, and Neil Walker from Loxton. You are all geniuses. Well done to you. Oh, and Whirly of Loxton as well. Right in at the buzzer, so well done. Each and every one of you, geniuses. Take that with you for the next hour at least. Of course, because I have another question for you now. And it's an anagram. So what that means is I'm going to give you a phrase. All of the letters you need are there. Unscramble it, rescramble it, find me something SA related. And today I'm giving you this phrase. Ego breathing. E-G-O B-R-E-A-T-H-I-N-G. So ego, like the skyhooks, talking about it not being a dirty word. And breathing, of course, that thing you're doing right now, I hope. So, ego breathing. I want you to find me a famous landmark in the Riverland which stands at 15 metres tall and is still an attraction despite a checkered couple of decades. 0417 063 963 is our text line. Get involved. Be a part of the Midweek Mind Games. It's here for your enjoyment. And despite the fact it has no financial incentive to you to be involved, many people still are, and I appreciate you greatly for it. We'll continue to get across all things regional SA next.
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0: It's Around to SA and it's Wednesday afternoon, which means the midweek mind games. That pokey little quiz that tries to knock some of the dust out of the cogs of your mind. And if you're anything like me, your brain goes a little mushy at this point, so hopefully I'm trying to sharpen you up as much as I can. Second question of the program is out in the open, but I'm looking forward to repeating it because I want as many people involved as possible. The text line, as always, is 0417 063963. Put your name at the end. I'll celebrate you as a genius if you get it correct. Second question of the program, as always, is an anagram, which means I give you a phrase. Unscramble it, re-scramble it, because all the letters are there. Find me something SA-related. Today I'm giving you this phrase, ego breathing. EGOBREATHING. Ego breathing. This famous landmark in the Riverland stands at 15 metres tall and is still an attraction, despite a checkered couple of decades behind it. So 0417 063963. Have a go. It's a midweek mind games, just a bit of fun on your Wednesday, hopefully. Shake it up a little bit at the midway point of the working week. Right, throughout this program, if you've been listening, I've been doing an extended news blast for this show because so many things have happened today that I wanted to talk about. And unfortunately, I'm going to be away the next couple of days, going to Canberra to see some friends. And whilst Jordan will do a fantastic job guiding you through it, means I can't be on air to talk about him. So I'm going to race through a handful of things today. And if he dives into further depth over the next couple of days, that's great. But I wanted to get my word in first. So Grant Thomas, our police commissioner, coming out and saying that maybe we should crack down on people who buy illicit tobacco is a very interesting line of thought. And for all of the discussions that we've had about illicit tobacco, and we've had many of them, I'm not going to rehash all of them now, but for all of the conversations that we've had, this seems like, albeit an alternate idea, one of the worst ones we've had. And it's not a bad thing that we're trying to think outside the box to try to figure out how to quell all of this. But, I mean, just to play the hypothetical, right? So it doesn't take a rocket scientist to figure out where some of these places are in our regional communities, right? So let's say we go down this line and they start picking up people who buy the illicit tobacco, right? You would have to be walking out of the place for them to have the evidence they need. Why don't you just shut the shop down? And that, of course, is what they try to do. But the problem is they only have powers to shut them for 28 days. And they either open up in a new location or just reopen and do exactly the same thing because the money is too good. So I think that feels like a half-baked idea. And once again, going after people who probably don't deserve to be gone after, because I'm not a smoker, but I can completely sympathize with the fact that you would want to save $25 a pack because of the situation we've found ourselves in. Now, we shouldn't be supporting criminal syndicates, but I can completely understand why people choose to do it, right? So I'm going to say that, look, the two main alternatives here, and I'm going to continue to say it, the two main alternatives here, cutting the excise and doing the hard crackdown on syndicates, both of those have been proven not to work in different ways. We still need a third alternative, and whilst it's great that people are trying to think of other ways around this, I'm not sure cracking down on the people buying the illicit tobacco was the right way to go about it. These election revelations, if you've been on the ABC website over the last couple of days, you'd see that they've been doing a good job of highlighting the Electoral Commission of South Australia and just the sheer chaos it must have been in the lead up to the last election. And of course, this is why we have inquiries going into this, because the fact that they can't confidently deliver a council election in November and had to postpone that means they're in a shambolic state. And if you haven't read this, I encourage you to go and do it, because what it is nothing to do with the integrity of the results. It is just purely just a chaotic organisational structure. The fact that there were staffers who were in tears, allegedly, because there was such little preparation put into this. There were people who had volunteered to be a part of it but never heard back. And so there was understaffing in places they didn't need to be because they just simply could not coordinate. So that is a huge issue, because whilst we still delivered it, the fact is it could just be so much easier and we wouldn't have these problems. And hopefully this strikes me as a relatively easy fix, that well, you just have far more preparations in place and you're more coordinated with the people that are volunteering and none of this happens. So hopefully that is the case. And finally, a quick one. We've talked a lot about Pano AI. They are the company that has put together cameras which are able to detect bushfires a lot faster. We've talked to their staff a few times. So the one that they've installed at Mount Crawford is now activated ahead of the bushfire season, which is terrific. These things have shown to have immense success at picking up on fires in the Limestone Coast. And the faster we can have these implemented across the state, the better, because this takes heat signatures and not smoke. So the 10, 15 minutes that you're able to get to a place before you usually would can make all the difference. I'm sure the CFS would back that up. So great that that's on play. 0417 063 963 is our text line. You can be involved with anything we talked about just then. The Midweek Mind Games, it's all at your fingertips around SA.
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9: With prices going up everywhere, here's two hits for the price of one. The two ups at two. The Riverland and Mallee's 5RM.

shoes, chopsticks and headphones all come in pairs. So now does your music. This is the Two Ups at Two. Better music and more of it. The Riverland and Mallee's 5RM.

Another great one to have as the two ups at two moves through this hour, and it's double ups of your favourites. And that will continue shortly, but I'm poking my head in for Around SA to remind you the secret sound is every weekday morning as part of 5RM Breakfast, and it's smack bang in the middle of it at 7:30. So, 858-22-111 is the number to call in on. This is the sound you have to guess to win that sweet, sweet cash that's on offer from Thinkwater Renmark. Now, I'll continue to say this. I know I sound like a broken record. I'd love to see the back of that sound. It's unpleasant to listen to. So, if you can come up with a correct guess tomorrow, that would be brilliant. I'm eternally grateful to you. Give yourself the best possible opportunity and go to 5rm.com.au and you can listen to the sound whenever you like. Hopefully have that epiphany strike you at any moment. And then tomorrow morning, when you have an idea, call in as part of 5RM Breakfast. And thanks to Thinkwater Renmark, it is 5RM's secret sound. Back to the two ups at two now, as promised. It's Around SA. Great to have you.

0: doubling the music from your favourite artists. This is the 2 Up to 2. Better music and more of it from the Murray to the Mallee. 5RM.
1: It's around to SA. It's been fantastic to have you up until this point. And hopefully, of course, I'll still have you for at least another hour as we not only discuss all things regional SA as we normally do, but Wednesday means the midweek mind games. Many more geniuses to celebrate from the second hour. And of course, the third and final question to hopefully knock the last bits of dust out of the cogs of your mind as we are indeed navigating this midway point of the working week. So, next hour is all about you and the text line, so get involved. Time for you to put the kettle on, I think, though. Beautiful time for a big cup of tea or coffee. 3 p.m. news, sport and weather to keep you company whilst you do that.
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7: Hey there, I'm Brooke Seychelle. The PM has defended a $6 million grant for a golf club in his electorate. Earlier, an analysis from the ABC found money was overwhelmingly directed into safe Labor seats, including the grant for the Marrickville Golf Club, where the PM is supposed

0: Supposedly an honorary member. Anthony Albanese's told Parliament the grant was one of three rolled out in his electorate and that he wasn't aware of his honorary membership.
1: I'm asked about honorary membership. In 2012, I've been advised that I got honorary membership. Someone made a decision. I don't have a card. I don't go to the club.
0: Meanwhile, Australian students have recorded their worst ever results in maths and reading in an international high school test. The results from the 2025 PISA exams show a continued decline in the subjects, but a slight improvement in science. Australia does remain above the average for developed countries. A woman accused of slavery offences linked to Islamic State will remain in custody. The Victorian Court of Appeal has rejected a second bail application for a so-called ISIS bride who is accused of mistreating a teenager in Syria. A judge found there were no grounds to overturn an earlier ruling. And Blanche Dalpuzet, author and wife of Bob Hawke, has died aged 82. An acclaimed novelist and writer, Dalpuzet's biography of her late husband earned her the New South Wales Premier's Award. Blanche is survived by her son, Lewis Pratt, and three stepchildren.
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0: Daily Cherry Evans believes in fairy tales in the Roosters' quest for the NRL Premiership. The 37-year-old is preparing for his last finals campaign, starting against the Panthers on Sunday. But the veteran halfback doesn't want his farewell to become the story.
4: Making sure I stay away from what sort of storylines are being spoken about, knowing that my last NRL games are ahead of me. Not let my mind wander around what that looks like or what that feels like, but more controlling what is the opportunity right in front of us.
0: That's the latest in news and sport.
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7: Remaining cloudy this afternoon through the Riverland and Mallee. Tomorrow, partly cloudy, 20 at the top, 22 showers Friday and Saturday, a possible shower atop of 20. Overnight, going down to 7. And right now at the Divilly's Air Conditioning Weather Station, it's 17.
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9: Snoop Dogg is not an artist that I would expect many of our listeners to have listened to or regularly listened to, right? That said, and this will anger a few people, but new people turn 39 every day and fall into the demographic of these legacy stations which I'm broadcasting on, so you just never know when Snoop Dogg might end up making his way into our playlist. Anyway, in case you don't know who I'm talking about, very prominent rapper from the 90s and the 2000s, and has since that point just gone on to be a personality and a beloved one at that. Quite an entertaining person, to say the least. So whatever he tends to do, quite successful, and people love him whilst he does it. So his latest foray is ice cream. Now, he has a new brand called Dr. Bombay. Now, the reason why I'm telling you about this is because there is a very exclusive and lucrative opportunity for you to be the official ice cream taster for Dr. Bombay. And this is not just for what they produce as a product, but he is going to pay for you to go around the world and taste different ice creams and get ideas and talk to people about ice cream. Now, if this sounds like something that's right up your alley, it is a 3-month quote-unquote contract, and you will go everywhere with this. And you will also earn $30,000 for your troubles for 3 months' work. So he wants you to apply. You don't have to have any sort of taste testing experience. You can just apply and see how you go. Now, that sounds like a pretty good trip, if you ask me. Get flown around the world, get paid well to do it, and just eat ice cream. Very rare opportunity. So, there you go. If you love a good ice cream, may I recommend you look into that? Might be a pretty decent holiday slash work holiday for you. 0417 063 963 is, of course, our text line. I had the best gelato I've ever had in my life whilst my wife and I were over in Rome, and I think about it daily. All right, last hour of the program. Of course, that text line's always there for you to use, and the last hour is all about you and the text line, because Wednesday means the midweek mind games, and of course, all of your submissions to be recognised as geniuses as this pokey little quiz rolls on. So the answer to the second question and the third question coming up soon. We also get into the text line proper, as we always do, to talk about what you're talking about, and I'll continue my news blast type theme if I get a few moments. So many things for me to talk about, and unfortunately I'm not here the next couple of days to do it. So I'm burning through all my topics. Jordan's not going to be pleased to hear that, but that's okay. We'll cross that bridge when we get there. It's all to come after we start this third and final hour, coincidentally talking about burning things with flame trees. It's Chisel, of course. Thanks for joining us, my friends, and a very good afternoon to you.

0: Yes, welcome back to you. To you, to all of you, wherever you're joining me from this glorious, wonderful, beautiful state of ours, or if you happen to be further afield, I'm Chris Guscott. This is Around SA. And of course, Wednesday means the midweek mind games. All sorts of things that we're asking you, of course, in the interest of trying to knock some of the dust out of the cogs of your mind and have a little bit of fun, as we are indeed at the midway point of the working week, and that might just be what is needed for your brain to get back into gear again. As I know, at this point of a working week, my brain becomes a little useless. So if you want to be a part of it, of course, the number is 0417 063963. We've had many people who are going to be geniuses, so this is going to take a bit to get through the list, but that's fantastic. Second question of the program was this. It's an anagram. So what I do is I give you a phrase. All the letters are there. Unscramble it, re-scramble it, find me something SA-related. And today I gave you this phrase, ego breathing. So E-G-O-B-R-E-A-T-H-I-N-G. I wanted you to find me a famous landmark in the Riverland, which stands at 15 metres tall and is still an attraction despite a checkered couple of decades. And you got it. The correct answer is the Big Orange. Now, we've had a few people texting through saying it looks great with a new coat of paint. I was going to ask where they're up to with this because I can't find any information online that's definitive to say this is when we're going to actually see the Big Orange opened up again. Because I know a couple of years ago they had the money that they got for it and they're going to redevelop it into, I think there's going to be gin in there, I think, and maybe another cafe. Anyone actually know definitively where we're up to progress-wise for the Big Orange? If you could let me know on the text line, that would be great. So, speaking of these geniuses, and like I said, there's a fair few, so sit down, shut up, and pay attention. Peter from Dorsley, Jill, 007 Daniel, Barney, truck driver Michael, Roz from Renmark, Bob from Gemmels, Griff, Pierre the Cobra Guy, Strawberry Lemon Sponge Cake Ladies from Renmark. I'm just going to quickly interject. If you want recommendations, something I haven't had in a really long time, Viennetta. If you could have one on my behalf next week, that would be terrific, although that said, it doesn't help the fact that I haven't had it. So, I'm not quite sure what I'm getting out of that. But anyway, there's your recommendation, if you're into that sort of thing, of course. Sparky Andrew of Loxton, the Mypomaniac, Mark from RTT, Lynn from Murray Bridge, Dan from Wateke, Pat the Dog from Haybra, I'm still hoping you're Dee's husband, Bud from Wallaroo, Mouse from Murray Bridge, BJ at Neil Doddy, Travis from Aberfoyle Park, Daryl from Mackie, Rosie R. at Renmark, who said she worked there in the early days. So there you go. Other Mark from Manham, Fordo from Swan Hill, Lisa from Seaford and Victor, Brownie of Edwardstown, Whippet the Truckee, Ziggy of Wakery, D from Victor Harbour, Rowan on iHeart, thank you. Of course, it is only streaming app you need, so make sure you have it. Toad Owen Strath, Sher from Baruda, Hayden Buckleboo, Annie, Janine of Port Augusta, Robot Grinch of Cow, Dazza of Port Pirie, overworked and underpaid in Wyala, I should say. PT from Pinkawillany, John 085, Muzzin Jez of Mirtho, Big Ben of Clare, the Mayor of St. Eves, Dasher of Port Lincoln, Jay in the Truck, Simsy of Tail and Bend, Costa from Wateke, Jack from Port Augusta, Jordan and Julie of Jamestown, Kenny Pye of Port Lincoln, Simone of Renmark, Worley of Loxton, the Acacia Drive Drunks, you know the deal with that, 1 Kilo Kenny from the Iron Duke, which feels like a nickname that's either good or bad, depending on the context. So I might need further clarification on that, Kenny. Kingsley from Wyala, Vince of Streaky Bay, Tim and Michelle of Wyala, and Deb from Glossop. One more refresh. Sharon Wenke as well. Well done to each and every one of you. You are all geniuses. It now leads us into our third and final question. We have many on the line for the Triple Crown. And of course, if you just want to be a part of it in general, 0417 063963. All right, let me get to the end of the question before you start thinking about this. Multiple choice, this one. So third and final question, as always, general knowledge and trivia. Lacanophobia is the fear of what? So let me spell it. L-A-C-H-A-N-O-phobia. So lacanophobia is the fear of what? Is it A, vegetables, B, milk, or C, peanuts? 0417 063963. Lacanophobia is the fear of what? Is it vegetables, milk, or peanuts? Get your texts in, put your name at the end. I'll celebrate you as a genius if you so deserve it. And we get into the text line proper next.
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0: It's around to SA, and it's lovely to have you here as always. Whether you've joined us for the first time, you're a regular listener, you're in and out of the car or the sheds, you've been glued to the radio since 1 o'clock, it's fantastic to have you all the same. And I appreciate all of you being a part of that pokey little quiz for regional SA. It's called Midweek Mind Games, and the third and final question is out in the open, so let me repeat it for you now. And if you want to be a part of this, 0417 063963. Put your name at the end. Third and final question is general knowledge / trivia. Lacanophobia is the fear of what? Is it A, vegetables, B, milk, or C, peanuts? 0417 063963. Lacanophobia is the fear of what? Is it vegetable, milk, or peanuts? Have a crack. I'll call you genius at the end of the show if you so deserve it. Right, a bit to get to, as this program has been chaotic at best. There's no other way to put it. I'll go over the situation again. I'm not here for the next 2 days. Jordan Curtis is going to cover. So many things have come up that I wanted to talk about today. Over 3 days, this would have been fine. But I only have today, and Wednesdays are always busy with the quiz anyway. So I've jammed everything in into what is an elongated, chaotic Wednesday news blast. So it's been a bit to get to. One of the things that's resonated on the text line, and this is a conversation piece that always draws people, is the illicit tobacco discussions that we have. Now, firstly, it's come to my attention, and I appreciate those who have flagged this. I did, in fact, call Grant Stevens, Grant Thomas. Too many footy podcasts, so I apologise. Grant Stevens. But my point still stands. Grant Stevens said we should potentially start looking into fining people for buying illicit tobacco. Now, this, of course, is a separate idea to what we've had in the past, and I don't mind people thinking outside the box. I think that, though, is not a good idea because, well, if you're catching somebody in the act of buying illicit tobacco, just shut the place down from where they bought it and have firmer rules in play so they can't just reopen in a month, would be my personal suggestion. So, on the text line, this number in 772 says, sounds typical that they're blaming other people for their problems. Why can't they solve this at the borders and stop all of this from happening in the first place just to fine us for buying something that's cheaper? Well, I think that sums up how most people would feel about it, for sure. And again, I'm in no position to comment on how the border force is going with this. But obviously it has to arrive here at some point. Surely there wouldn't be a place here in Australia that would manufacture illicit tobacco, right? Never really thought about that, if I'm honest. But anyway, that's irrelevant to this. Fining people for buying cheaper cigarettes, they would have a point in saying you know what you're buying is illegal. So the legality of it isn't the question. I think just nobody cares because I think we all sympathise with the problem. So if there was to be a change in public perception around this, then that might be an idea that's received a little better, but I doubt that's ever going to be the case. So we will continue to watch this with great interest, that is for sure. Now, I also just want to get a couple of other things into our elongated Wednesday news blast today. A couple of things to pick up. So the SA Footy Facilities Fund. I know people get sick to death of me talking about Gather Round and its benefits, but I'm going to continue to sing its praises until the day I die. The Footy Facilities Fund is now open for a fourth round and is now extended, as of course the Gather Round has been extended as well. This is money going directly to footy clubs, which is fantastic. And whether or not you care about footy or not, the footy club in your community is a real hub and is the heart of the place in which you're in. So if you have a place that people are proud to be at, then they will continue to come and get together and communities will be stronger as a result. And if it means that you get new netting and you get new lighting or do some type of work to irrigation or you get a new stove for the canteen, whatever it may be, if it's money going to a really targeted area of need at a community level, I'm all for it. And it's the same for any grants program we talk about. So round four of that's open. Get applying if you're involved in a footy club or a netball club. Make sure you're taking these opportunities while we have them. So I thought that was great. And also, just coinciding with tomorrow, Are You OK Day, obviously an important opportunity for you to take, one that you should do every day if you can, but take an opportunity to talk to some people tomorrow. Coincides with Men's Shed Week, which In case you don't know, a bonus piece of trivia, the first ever men's shed was in Goolwa, down to the south coast of our listenership. So, men's sheds, huge benefit for the gentlemen who are a part of it. And I think Are You OK Day and men's sheds being tied together is a good thing. So, look into that if you're exploring, perhaps, being out of the workforce for the first time and retiring and you're twiddling your thumbs a little bit. Men's sheds are fantastic. They're all across our regions. You should look into it. And fantastic for mental health and to try to tackle a real loneliness epidemic that we have at the moment. So thanks for everybody who's been involved with the show so far. It's Around SA.
1: 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If you thought your club days were over, think again. Greg Bakker has got you every weekend for the Sunday Breakfast Club for a

0: Haven't heard this in a while. Not often heard, but always remembered. The Sunday Breakfast Club with Greg Bakker for Harvey Norman Renmark. 6 till 10 Sundays on 5RM.
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1: Hi, I'm Jessica from Bank SA in Loxton. 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

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A huge list of geniuses, triple crown winners for the Midweek Mind Games. 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And the Wings for Life page is an obvious one for us because it's a huge online silent auction with great local items that, with all of the money that we raise here, is going to the Royal Flying Doctor Service. So take a few moments to have a good look through the list and then place as many bids as you're comfortable with placing. Like I said, the money going to a fantastic cause. And there are so many great items on this list. You will have a field day looking through and wondering about what you would like to bid on. So be generous. All of the money going to a great cause. It's Wings for Life, and it's via our website. If you go to 5rm.com.au, you'll find it on the homepage. All right. A couple more tracks. We'll wrap all of this up next, quiz included, Around SA.

Thank you for your company, everybody. As a round essay is mere moments away from being wrapped up, but I still have plenty to get to. As Wednesday is the midweek Mind Games, and I need to celebrate the last hour's geniuses and all of the Triple Crown winners. Now, before I get into the last question, in the second hour of the program, I asked, 1 kilo Kenny, can you explain the origin of your nickname? And he says, this is a great one. I tried to feed a work group of 15 blokes with only 1 kilo of bacon. And they've never let you forget it. So thank you explaining that, Kenny. That did give me a good laugh. All right, third and final question of the Midweek Mind Games, as always, is a general knowledge and trivia question. And today I gave you a multiple choice question. Lacanophobia is the fear of what? Is it A, vegetables, B, milk, or C, peanuts? And the correct answer, ladies and gentlemen, is vegetables, which a lot of people on our text line have pointed out seems to be quite a common affliction for young children. It is an irrational or disproportionate fear of vegetables. And this can cause severe anxiety in some people. So if you do have this genuinely, I would go recommend seeing a specialist for this. But yes, quite uncommon. We have a lot of people giving us their own examples of small instances of lacanophobia, however, and all the vegetables they didn't like. All right, so the geniuses of the last hour are Jay in the Truck, 007 Daniel, Griff, Lisa from Seaford and Victor, the Strawberry Lemon Sponge Cake ladies from Renmark, who are asking me to repeat my recommendation as you were on calls. I said Viennetta, although I'm starting to doubt myself because I think it's just more so because I haven't had a Viennetta in an incredibly long time. I don't know if you're an office that is an ice cream office. I don't know what the dynamic is there, but I'm going to say Viennetta, and if you go ahead with it, fantastic. I should hopefully have some in the next week so I can join you in that. Anyway, Mypomaniac, Matt from Loveday, Daryl from Mackey, Travis from Aberfoyle Park, Whirly of Loxton, Pat the Dog from Abra, Pierre the Cobra Guy, Rowan on iHeart, Bob from Gemmels, D from Victor Harbour, Lynn of Murray Bridge, Fort Isle Swan Hill, Barney, Brownie of Edwardstown, Muzz and Jez of Mirtho, Dan from Wadakee, PT from Pinkawillany, Starkey from Buckleboo, Annie, Jordan and Julie of Jamestown, Sher from Baruda, Tim and Michelle of Wyala, Kingsley of Wyala, Phil from Bunbury in Western Australia, who says good afternoon and go Dockers. I would like to think your Dockers might actually turn up this week, Phil, but we'll see what happens. Vince from Streaky Bay, Peter from Dawsley, Robot Grinch of Cowell, the Acacia Drive Drunks, you know the deal with that, Hayden Buckleboo, Tim in Michelle in Wyala once again, I've said that twice, and Brian from Renmark. So well done to all of you for being geniuses. It means we have 24 Triple Crown winners, and three of them are for the first time. Well, two of them for the first time, I should say. Sorry, I've just updated all of this. So, Lisa from Seaford and Victor and Starkey from Buckleboo. You get this sound effect because it does not cost me a thing. Well done. That, of course, for everybody else as well, who got three

people who've done this before. Jay in the truck, 007 Daniel, Griff, the lemon, the strawberry lemon sponge cake ladies from Renmark, Daryl from Mackey, Travis from Aberfoyle Park, Whirly of Loxton, Pierre the Cobra Guy, Bob from Gemmells, Ford of Swan Hill, Barney, Brownie of Edwardstown, Muzz and Jess of Mirtho, Dan from Wattakee, PT of Penkawillany, Annie, Jordan and Julie of Jamestown, Sher from Baruda, Peter from Dorsley, Robot Grinch of Cow, the Acacia Drive Drunks, and Hayden Buckleboo. You know exactly what you're about to get. Here I stand again, also overtime as well, so I need to quickly get out of here. Like I've said all throughout the program, I'm off for the rest of the week. Jordan Curtis will have you covered and do a fantastic job, so keep him company and keep texting in. Jonesy and Amanda are up next. Christian O'Connell after that at 7 and the 80s at 8 at 8. So goodbye for now. Have a fantastic evening and fantastic next 5 days, and I will talk to you on Monday.

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7: Hey there, I'm Brooke Seychell. The CEO of one of Australia's biggest energy companies believes the global energy war could actually be a huge opportunity for Australian gas. Speaking at the National Press Club today, Santos boss Kevin Gallagher says Australia should have a domestic gas reservation policy.
8: As the world enters a new era where energy security is inseparable from economic, social and regional security, unlocking the wealth of Australia's energy resources continues to be our comparative advantage. Australia's opportunity is to grasp this advantage with both hands.
7: The police probe into corruption in the CFMEU continues with raids carried out across two states. Homes have been searched in Victoria. At the same time, police raided two homes and CFMEU offices in Queensland. The Energy Minister has rejected

0: Rejected allegations of fraud in the government's cheaper home battery scheme. Chris Bowen was pushed in Parliament today to guarantee the safety of the batteries installed under the program. He says just 0.04% of installations over the past 12 months have been the subject of complaints.
1: What I can guarantee is that every single cheaper home battery has been installed under the small scale renewable energy scheme, which is one of the world's most rigorous schemes for compliance, which has been operating under governments of both persuasions and...
0: And Aussie travellers have been left stranded and hundreds of flights cancelled after an air traffic control failure across the UK. The major fault has been fixed. However, the airlines are now working through a major backlog.
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0: Tim Membray has signed on for a 15th AFL season, the 32-year-old inking a one-year extension to remain at Collingwood. And San Francisco is locked in less than 48 hours out from Friday's historic NFL clash with LA at the MCG. 49ers kicker Eddie Pinheiro has told Fox Sports he's soaking up every moment.
4: We're making history. It's you know, I'm super excited to be the first player from Nicaragua to come out here and play in this game. Honestly, you know, for me and my family, it's you know, it's an honor.
0: That's the latest in news and sport.
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7: Remaining cloudy this afternoon through the Riverland and Mallee. Tomorrow, partly cloudy, 20 at the top, 22 showers Friday and Saturday, a possible shower atop of 20. Overnight, going down to 7. And right now at the Billy's Air Conditioning Weather Station, it's 16.
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18: Jonesy and Amanda, those are names that you would never forget.
19: It's showtime.
20: Well, hello there, Amanda. I was a little bit worried there for a minute. I thought I'd left my parking light on my motorcycle, and I sent you a text because I got to work here before you. And I sent you a text, can you just check to see if my parking light is on my bike, because I don't want to finish the show and have a flat battery.
11: Have you checked your phone? Because by the time I got your message, I was in the lift and it was too late for me to look. And I said to you, I'm in the lift, I can't look.
20: And you'd say, what, you ride a motorbike? So anyway, I just went down in the lift. We're on the 16th floor.
11: Yeah.
20: I went down in the lift. I went down there. Checked the bike, everything was tickety-boo, got back in the lift, and then it felt, it's probably about half a second, 2 seconds, but it didn't move. And I would imagine if I was trapped in that lift.
11: Well, I did have a bit of a tinker. I'm surprised it worked so well.
20: With the lift?
11: Yeah. The maintenance guy and I said, can you just keep him out for half an hour?
20: Right.
11: But is this
20: and
11: your,
20: what would you do?
11: But is this your version
20: get
11: of...
20: Get Carl Stephan on. No, have you got...
11: He's got some time on his hands. Would this be your version, leaving your bike light on, of leaving the oven on? I often think I've left the garage door open. I think we've spoken about this.
20: That's the worst.
11: I heard about the number of times I drive around my block just to check if my garage door's open. And even if I see it's closed, I think, can I trust what I've just seen? There is a technique, apparently, where when you close the garage door, you go, you make a parrot noise or you make a loud noise. So you think, yes, I've made that loud noise. I remember doing it.
20: Or you get the automatic close feature. So once you go out, it automatically closes.
11: I've never heard of such
20: a thing. We had one of those on my old house, but my wife would leave the garage like she was leaving the bat cave. You know, driving around, the door would be open.
11: So it would just automatically close.
20: Well, yes, you'd hope, but then you come home and all your stuff's just on display.
11: Yeah, yeah, yeah. There's too much anxiety involved in that.
20: Yeah.
11: I'd rather go, bagurk!
20: I'm going to stick to the bagurk.
11: Yeah, stick to the bagurk.
20: That's a good idea. Yeah. That's a good tip to be getting into the day.
11: Yeah, indeed.
20: Have you been following this algorithm thing? Albo and his algorithm?
11: Well,
20: Albo's algo?
11: I think they're mooting some very interesting changes to the algorithm. Emma Gillespie will give us all the information about that.
20: I watched Raygun last night, the Raygun documentary on Netflix.
11: About Ronald Reagan?
20: No. No, about Rachel Gunn.
11: I was going to watch it this weekend. You watched
20: it's
11: it
20: worth
11: last night?
20: Watching. I've got some thoughts about it.
11: Okay, we'll talk about that.
20: And we can't do anything until we do the Fast Five. It's Jonesy and Amanda driving you home for Jam Nation.
11: Brooker?

0: Hello there, it's Jonesy and Amanda. Wednesday, the 9th of September, driving you home with...
1: How fast can this thing go?
2: Faster than the speed of light.
3: Jonesy and Amanda.
4: Fast Five.
0: The Fast Five, five questions. Can you go all the way and answer all five questions correctly? If you do that, Amanda will say...
5: Well, if you answer question five correctly, you get a $250 Bevel's Jewellery gift voucher. That's got to be good.
0: Could be you, Andrew of Cronulla.
5: Hello, Andrew.
6: How are you?
5: I'm very well. How are you going?
6: Yeah, I'm good, James. Yeah, I was down the beach this morning and I thought it was you laying on the rocks in your sperm suit, but it was a seal.
0: Thank you, Andrew.
5: Dare I ask what kind of suit that was?
6: If you've seen him dressed up in that bloody suit that he wears, like, yeah. God almighty.
5: Oh, okay, what suit's he talking about? Your wetsuit?
0: Just a normal wetsuit, Andrew. What would you have me wear?
6: Oh, well, boardies, mate. Come on.
0: Oh, boy, it depends if it's
6: cold. Show your muscles.
5: Okay. Oh, that's where we run into trouble, Andrew.
0: This is what you like. Oh, okay. What are you going to join Andrew's side?
5: Andrew, here's the question. Question number one. On Friday, the MCG will host a regular season game of which sport for the very first time in Australia?
6: NFL.
5: NFL. Yes, we're going to. It's the Los Angeles Rams taking on the San Francisco 49ers. There's been so much fun watching the players take part in the food, the drink, the culture, the language. Where are the kangaroos? All of that kind of stuff. There's a journo who's with them who's been documenting all his food, and it's just brilliant.
0: And Christian McCaffrey, he just loves our coffee.
7: It's been great. Yeah, the coffee's unbelievable. I don't know why nobody talked about that as much as they should have beforehand.
5: Someone slipped him a Pablo.
0: We take for granted how good coffee, not just in Melbourne, but all of Australia. You go to 7-Eleven, you get a decent coffee. You go to America and it's just slop.
5: Yeah.
0: It's terrible stuff.
5: When I grew up, Mum used to have the Pablo, which was coffee essence, really.
0: Mm-hmm.
5: But she'd put it into the tins of International Roast so that it seemed a bit more posh. It was a confusing time for me.
0: Andrew, let's play Riff Raff.
8: Can I rap? Any old Riff Raff backstage?
9: Oh, riff raff everywhere. Got you, I understand. Got to keep out the riff raff.
5: Okay, Andrew, what song has this riff?

0: Andrew? Think about me in a
1: Rosanna
0: wetsuit.
2: Rosanna by who?
0: It's not tattoo.
2: But the song title is correct.
0: I'll wear a tighter wetsuit for you, Andrew. Okay. Next time I'm down the beach. Do you know the answer to that? It's Jonesy and Amanda driving you home for Jam Nation.
3: 5RM.

0: Hello there, it's Jonesy Demander driving you home. Good afternoon to you.
1: Can this thing go
2: faster than the speed of light?
3: Jonesy and Amanda.
0: Fast five.
4: Question number two. Let's play another jingle. It's riff raff.
5: Can I rap?
0: What are you doing?
6: Any old riff raff backstage.
7: Oh, riff raff everywhere.
8: Got you. I understand. Got to keep out the riff raff.
0: Emily is in Daleston.
4: Hi, Emily.
0: Daleston, old Daleston.
9: Hey, how are we?
4: Very
0: good,
4: well,
0: how are you?
4: Thank you. Now, Andrew, our previous caller, kind of guessed the song name,
0: indeed,
4: but he got the band wrong. What song features this riff?
0: Any answers there, Emily?
9: Yep, it's Rosanna by Toto.
4: By Toto,
0: it
4: Toto's the name of a very famous toilet brand in Japan.
0: Is it really?
4: Yeah, flushed with success.
0: Not tat.
4: They want to be number one on the charts, not number two. I don't know why they don't use that in their kind of promotional work.
0: Any ideas there, Emily, why they don't use that?
9: Not sure.
4: Okay. Question number three. This is multiple choice. King Wilhelm Alexander of the Netherlands has secretly performed what second job for many decades? Is he A, an airline pilot, B, a fireman, C, a swimming pool lifesaver? A, B, or C?
9: C.
4: No, it's not a swimming pool lifesaver.
0: Michael's in Indenza Park.
4: Hi, Michael.
10: Hello.
4: Hello. So this is, talk about a working royal, King Wilhelm Alexander of the Netherlands. He secretly performed what second job for many decades, an airline pilot or a fireman?
10: Airline pilot.
4: Yeah, he's rarely recognised while he's in the uniform. So there you go.
0: Well, because he'd be flying the plane.
4: Yeah.
0: And then so when he was the king, did he mention that he was a pilot?
4: I don't know.
0: How do you know a pilot's in the room?
4: Tell me.
0: Don't worry, they'll tell you.
4: You come from a family of pilots and you're the big blabber.
0: No, they never shut up about it. They make me do it. Which video game series includes the Ocarina of Time?
4: No, you're barking up the wrong tree,
0: Michael,
4: there.
0: We both know. Everyone knows you're wrong.
4: Let's save all a bit of time. Hello, Amy of Seven Hills. How are you?
11: Hi, good, thanks.
4: There's a video game series that includes the Ocarina of Time. I don't know if I'm speaking English, but apparently these are words.
0: Donald Trump's just had a crack of it, one of his AI things.
4: Has he? So what video game series would it be?
11: Ooh, I'm thinking it's The Legend of Zelda.
4: Yes, it is.
0: You know it. This is question five, Amy.
4: Here we go, Amy, the big final question.
0: What major tennis tournament is underway in New York?
11: Oh, I don't know.
4: Have a
11: I
4: think.
11: Have no idea.
4: Have a guess. A major tennis tournament? Nope, Jonesy's saying time's up.
0: Well, you know, what is it with you? Is it not everyone gets a prize? You got to know the answers to this stuff.
4: Okay.
0: You don't see it happen on Tipping Point. You don't see it happening on all the other quiz shows.
4: All right, Brendan.
0: Steve,
4: you bully.
0: Might
4: get a bit of PTSD.
0: Let's welcome to Amanda's Nice Space Show. Everyone gets a prize. Steve's in Mascot.
4: Hello, Steve.
12: Hello.
4: Hello. Which major tennis tournament is underway in New York right now?
12: US Open.
0: There
4: US
0: it is.
4: Open.
0: That's what it's going to be. Concise, precise, correct winner. Congratulations, Steve. You've won the Jam Pack, a $250 Bevels jewellery gift voucher. Don't miss Bevels' iconic diamond rush sale, Saturday the 12th of September. Steve, anything you'd like to add?
12: I love the thank you, guys. Love listening to your station. Have a great day.
4: Thank you, Steve.
0: It's textbook praise as well.
4: Thank you, Steve. Well, coming up in the next half hour, TikTok.
0: If all the listeners could be like Steve.
4: TikTok Tucker. We're going to start with a breakfast cereal, but we're going to make something savoury out of it. It might end up being unsavoury. I'm not sure.
0: I'm looking forward to it. It's coming up. It's Jonesy Demander driving you home for Jam Nation.
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16: 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The Riverland and Mallee's 5RM.

0: Hello there, it's Jonesy and Amanda driving you home. It's Wednesday. That means it's TikTok Tucker Day.
1: You hungry?
2: TikTok. I enjoy cooking bacon and stop working with while you're making slack.
1: Hello, man, Tucker.
3: What are you?
4: An idiot sandwich.
5: Gonna make you go yuck.
0: It's where Amanda and I share a microphone. And I'm happy for it. No, I'm not. I'm just doing the DJ stuff and then you can do your talent-y bits.
6: Oh, this is where we make recipes you may have seen on TikTok. This is from a guy, an Australian guy called Toby Wilson, who I follow on socials. And he often makes things from old Australian cookbooks. And some of them are horrendous and he'll acknowledge that. This one he thinks is pretty good. It's Weet-Bix gnocchi. So it's taking classic Aussie Weet-Bix but making a pasta sauce with them, or a pasta with them.
0: I like when Jemai Rice says gnocchi. Go and say gnocchi.
7: Gnocchi.
6: You were hoping he was going to say gnocchi, weren't you? So we start with 7 Weet-Bix. There's a couple of steps in this process. Mm-hmm. 1, 2, 3, 4, 5, 6, 7. We break up the Weet-Bix in the bowl. 7 Weet-Bix. I add boiled water to this. And the point is, I've got boiled water, eggs and flour. Mm. And to make kind of like a porridgey paste. Watch your hands. I'm about to pour boiling water.
0: I've got some good ASMR.
6: Okay, all right, that'll do. I need to pour this in now. Okay, I'm adding. How much do you reckon? About that?
0: That looks like about a cup of hot water.
6: No, that wasn't a cup, I don't think.
0: Well,
6: you think that's a good amount? I'm supposed to stir it all up. I'm going to use a knife.
0: Isn't it bad luck to stir with a knife?
6: I've never heard that. So I'm stirring. You do that, because I'm...
0: It's bad luck, though.
6: Add to boiled water. Now we add in 2 eggs. You ready?
0: Yep.
6: 2 eggs are going in. There's 1 egg. And here's another egg. I think we might need a spoon. Are you okay with that?
0: Yeah.
6: Another egg. And then we add a cup of flour. You ready for the cup of flour?
0: Well, you're really going quickly on this.
6: Well, we kind of have to, or else you'll say I'm going too slowly. Mm. Let me get my hands in there.
0: Get your hands in there.
6: Okay, so
0: it's
6: I'm
0: like
6: going to
0: Nonna
6: just...
0: used to make.
6: Oh, it is hot. Boiling water. Okay. Yep. Can you move over? Move out of the way. Thank you. Sure. So I'm mashing, going to munch all this up. Once I've done that, what you can do is get some of that flour and put it all over the desk, please. I know you don't like to do this. We've got to make a floured surface so I can roll it into a log.
0: I hate this.
6: Oh, it's hot too.
0: Yeah, because it's hot.
6: Okay, hurry up.
0: I've got it on my fingers. Okay. Right here. Just a liberal amount?
6: Can you get my microphone out of the flour?
0: Okay.
6: That's
0: as liberal as you get, eh?
6: So we just... I don't even know what that means. So...
0: Righto.
6: Now, we just are going to roll this into some big kind of pasta log.
0: Okay, like a dough.
6: Like a dough. And then I'm going to roll it into some long stringy bits and chop them up so they're like gnocchi.
0: Yeah.
6: It looks
0: like of a gnocchi consistency.
6: It's actually coming together quite well, considering.
0: Yeah. Okay.
6: All right, well, we'll come back.
0: Well, you keep doing that.
6: I'll keep doing this.
0: You keep kneading it.
6: All right.
0: And we'll come back and see how it's all going.
6: All right.
0: On the other side of this. It's Jonesy and Amanda driving you home for Jam Nation.
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4: What are you?
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6: Gonna make you go yuck.
0: When we last left, Mama Nana, Amanda, behind, hey Nonna, she's making the old time gnocchi.
7: I'm making Weet-Bix gnocchi. And the whole time those songs have been playing, you've been upsetting everyone on the team because you've been using too much flour and interfering. This is not for you, Brendan.
0: Anyway, I haven't interfered with anyone on the team.
7: Okay, what's happening now? We've got 7 Weet-Bix, we've got boiled water, 2 eggs and a cup of flour. So we now have our pasta, Weet-Bix pasta. We roll it out into a long roll.
0: Yep.
7: So we can slice it to make our gnocchi. Is that small, a bit smaller? I don't want to roll it because it's not the right. It's Weet-Bix.
0: Because it hasn't got enough flour on it?
7: No, it's got so much flour.
0: Yeah, right. Yeah, it's sticking a bit, is it?
7: No, it's not actually. It's not sticking at all.
0: Sure.
7: And it wouldn't have either. Okay, that's a nice long log.
0: Yep.
7: And here's another nice long log.
0: Yep.
7: It looks like a snake. It's a bit scaly because we've got so much flour on it.
0: Mm-hmm.
7: Okay. Are we happy with that, Brendan?
0: Yeah, it looks good.
7: Good. Okay, what I do now is I use this knife to slice it into gnocchi bits. There's one.
0: Do you use the knife upside down like that?
7: Yeah, I do. That's the point.
0: Right.
7: Thank you for questioning.
0: Well, ironically, it's not because you're using the other side.
7: No, I'm not. I'm using the flat side. That's what you use.
0: Is that what you use?
7: Yeah. Mr. I know how to make gnocchi, he said and told everyone to rack off. Although Jacinda's an excellent cook and cooks Italian all the time because she's Italian.
0: Yeah.
7: All right. These are our gnocchi bits.
0: Just looks a bit sloppy.
7: Does a bit. Not because of the flour. It's just because it's a friggin' Weet-Bix.
0: I don't know what the matter with you is.
7: Okay, so what happens now? We are going to put this into some boiling water. We're going to heat up some pasta sauce.
0: Well, we're not going to stand and watch water boil, are we?
7: Well, it'll be more entertaining than this.
0: Of course.
7: And then we are going to bring it to the boil in boiling water.
0: Yep.
7: And then add some pasta sauce and then you can friggin' eat it.
0: I think it's already come to the boil in here. Okay, so what we'll do...
7: I just said what we're going to do.
0: And we'll get Digital Jenna to follow us and people on Instagram Live. Let's do it. We'll do it live. We'll put Instagram Live and we'll come back.
7: But if you want to watch us boil water, join Instagram Live.
0: Yeah, please,
7: right,
0: jonesydemanda.com. Is it Joe? What's our thing?
8: Jonesy Demanda.
0: Yeah, do that. Coming
7: now
0: up.
7: With added flour.
0: Weet-Bix gnocchi like Nonna used to make. It's Jonesy Demanda driving you home for Jam Nation.
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1: Hey there, I'm Brooke Seychell. The Prime Minister has dismissed questions about his honorary membership to a Sydney golf club after being accused of skewering funding towards Labor electorates. Speaking in Parliament, Anthony Albanese claims he didn't know about the membership.
2: I do not have a card as a member of Marrickville Golf Club. I haven't spoken. I don't know who the executive of Marrickville Golf Club are. I used to walk my dog on Marrickville Golf Club.
1: Australia is being warned not to hit US tech giants with massive fines if they don't make their platforms safe. The federal government moving to fine social media platforms up to $100 million if they don't remove harmful content. But a statement from the White House says the move is extortion. A generation of Aussie students are falling behind in the classroom. Fresh international testing suggests teenagers today are as much as 2 years behind students who sat the same exams 20 years ago. Education Minister Jason Clare tells the ABC reforms are now underway.
3: I think we need to start with maths, mathematics. Maths is sequential. If you don't learn it in the right order and if you don't get the basics right at the start, you can fall behind and never catch up. And when ministers next meet, we'll receive and consider recommendations about how we reform the maths curriculum.
1: And a PE player has been fined more than $1,000 after he was allegedly caught steering with his knees while buttering a bagel in Toowoomba this week. Police say the 29-year-old told officers he was hungry when he was pulled over on Monday.
0: Dinner tonight, Mitsubishi Outlander tomorrow. Win the keys at the Big River Tavern.
4: 5RM Sport.
1: Aryna Sabalenka remains on track for a US Open three-peat. The world number one survived two tie breaks in a three-set thriller over Linda Noskova to reach the semis.
5: Honestly, thought that that's it. The match is over, and probably that's what helped me to kind of like, I don't know, feel loose.
1: On nine there. And the NRLW will trial a smaller ball in this weekend's clash between the Sharks and Dragons. Officials will assess whether the modified footy improves handling and kicking compared to a regular-sized ball. That's the latest in news and sport.
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7: Remaining cloudy this afternoon through the Riverland and Mallee. Tomorrow, partly cloudy, 20 the top, 22 showers Friday and Saturday, a possible shower atop of 20. Overnight, going down to 7. And right now at the Diddley's Air Conditioning Weather Station, it's 16.
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6: So here's the thing. We have rolled out our gnocchi. This is Weet-Bix.
5: This is for TikTok Tucker.
6: TikTok Tucker. We've got eggs. We've got flour. Mm-hmm. And rolled it all together. It's now boiling. And what normally happens with gnocchi, you put it in the boiling water and it rises to the surface. Because they're a different consistency to regular gnocchi, I'm not sure how it's happening. It's boiling as we speak.
5: I know that it went very smoothly here just before.
6: All right, these are our gnocchi
5: bits. Looks a bit sloppy.
6: Does a bit. Not because of the flour, it's just because it's a friggin' Weet-Bix.
5: As I said.
6: You couldn't stop interfering. You were doing your own bit out there as well.
5: Fresh jar of skip.
6: And we've got some pasta sauce we'll be adding to it. We will taste it next.
5: It's Jonesy and Amanda driving you home for Jam Nation.

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0: Hello there, it's Jonesy the Amanda driving you home. It's a three-stage TikTok Tucker today.
1: You hungry?
2: TikTok. I enjoy cooking bacon and stop working with lawyer making slap.
1: Not a bad Tucker.
3: What are you?
2: An idiot sandwich. Gonna make you go, yeah.
0: We make food from TikTok and eat it today. What are we eating?
4: It's Weet-Bix gnocchi. This is the moment of truth, or the moment of the truth, as Miguel would say. 7 Weet-Bix, boiled water, 2 eggs, a cup of flour has made these gnocchi, which have held their shape in the boiling water. They look a little bit like brains, but they've held their shape. So I'm going to put a few of those in the bottom of... Don't panic, Ryan. Look at Ryan's little face.
0: You'll be all right, mate. Yeah, they do. It looks like meatballs. IKEA meatballs sans the sauce.
4: Or sans the proper colour.
0: Right.
4: Okay, so I've got 3 little gnocchis in there to market.
0: Because largely gnocchi is always, it's usually made with potato.
4: Yes.
0: So here we are using Weet-Bix instead of potato.
4: Can you take that lid off there?
0: So financially, is it much of a saving?
4: I don't know if you'd do this for the finance.
0: Now, what tomato sauce we got here? We got the...
4: Legos.
0: We're not using mutti.
4: Ready? I'm going to put this on top.
0: Because I love mutti.
4: Okay.
0: That's good.
4: So we put that there.
0: That's a lot of sauce.
4: Yeah, well, to disguise the flavour of the Weet-Bix. And now I'm just going to put some Parmesan cheese on the top.
0: Okay, you're good, yeah.
4: Ready?
0: Yep.
4: Here goes, watch out, it's going to be a bit of a mess. Here comes some Parmesan.
0: Nice.
4: Is that enough? There you go.
0: Cool. No, it smells good.
4: Okay. Now I'm going to, Ryan.
1: Yeah.
4: This one's yours. I don't think you need a spoon. I think just a fork should do it.
0: Mm-hmm.
4: In you go. And you have to try everything.
1: Yep.
4: And Brendan, here you go. Try everything.
0: Thanks, Nonna Giuseppe.
4: Nonna Giuseppe. What a confused family. All right, mix it up. Take a bit of the Weet-Bix. It's like a rubber ball.
0: Can you
4: break into it?
0: If I had a blindfold on, I'd feel it's knocky. Let's go in. Okay. Oh, wow. Wow. Yeah. Yeah. That is really good.
4: It actually works. What do you think, Ryan?
0: I like it.
4: If they were smaller, they're too big for gnocchi. It was hard to roll them smaller in the time we had. If they were smaller, I think they'd be perfect gnocchi.
0: I think it's perfect gnocchi.
4: That surprisingly tastes...
0: I think that's amazing.
4: Very nice.
0: A bit of pepper, maybe a bit of salt.
4: Yeah, but I think the concept works weirdly.
0: Maybe a little bit more flour on the gnocchi.
4: Okay. The concept works.
0: I say 2 thumbs up.
4: Yeah, I do too.
0: Just like Nonna used to make.
2: Making slap, gonna make you go yuck.
4: Well, coming up next, Holly Willoughby. She's an English TV personality.
0: Sorry.
4: You okay? It's hot.
0: I couldn't stop eating.
4: English TV personality. She recently went on a TV show and told an extraordinary story about something that happened to a friend of hers. I'd like us all to share it next.
0: It's Jonesy Demander driving you home for Jam Nation.

0: Hello there, it's Jonesy and Amanda driving you home. That Weet-Bix gnocchi.
1: Crikey. I mean,
0: I thought it was the greatest thing in the world, but
1: Weet-Bix can be heavy anyway, and add eggs and flour and pasta sauce. It's sitting right.
0: And at this time of day, I'm just a little bit hungry, so you'll eat anything. Tile cement.
1: You kept going,
0: and I did. I had another bowl of it. Now I just feel like
1: I don't know how Iron Men do it. Well, look, let's get on to something that's less palatable even than that, shall we?
0: Sure.
1: I apologise for what you're about to hear, but this is a hilarious story. Holly Willoughby is a British TV presenter, much loved. She was recently on a morning talk show.
0: Mm-hmm.
1: Well, actually, I don't know if it was the morning. Luckily, we're in the afternoon, so this is
0: I think she'd be okay with that.
1: I don't know if we're okay with it. Wait till you hear the story. So she's talking about a date that a friend of hers had, and it went a little like this.
2: I had a friend. She was dating this guy. I think it was like the fourth date. So for whatever reason, I don't know why, but they decided that they were going to go back. I think it was to his house. They ended up having a bath together. So it's like nice.
3: Fine, yeah, romantic.
2: He'd run a bath, put the candles around the bath. So she was like, oh, this is nice. This is kind of cute. So they're in the bath, having a drink, all really sexy, nice, lovely. And then he gets out, has a and then gets back in the bath. That actually happened. Like, that actually
3: Sorry,
2: happened.
3: In what world? Where?
2: I know. And in her...
3: Did he flag us? Was he like,
2: no,
3: I'm done?
2: No, she just sat there and she kept the gift. He gets back in, this is over. Because if he gets back in... Like,
3: No. It's not over if he gets back in. It's over anyway.
1: So I'm presuming from that...
0: The toilet's next to the bath.
1: Oh, she's goodness. Sitting in the bath and all this takes place. Wow.
0: That's odd.
1: One of the comments below it said, taking a smoking gun in the bath is crazy work.
0: That is.
1: But other people have added stories of their own about kind of I knew it was over when. Mm. I mean, yeah, as she said, if he gets back in the bath, it's over. Oh, really? I think a couple of steps back then from that, you
0: that is
1: red
0: odd.
1: Flags.
0: You must be so comfortable to do that.
1: It's, yeah, but...
0: Or just unaware.
1: Deluded. Or who could be that unaware? Who?
0: He's a guy. Guys can
1: you
0: be pretty unaware.
1: You wouldn't do that?
0: No, that's what I mean. I wouldn't do that in a million years. No way.
1: You'd do it in the bath.
0: No. There's no way
1: you'd
0: do that.
1: No, of course
0: there's
1: not.
0: There's no way. Just
1: there's some of the other stories are funny. This person says, I had a 38-year-old guy stay at my house, and next morning he asked if I had any Dimodon. I had no idea what it was, but he's very smart and I didn't want to look like an idiot. So I said, sorry. And he asked me to walk 2 minutes to the chemist warehouse and get him some. I couldn't find it, so I had to ask someone. She led me to the children's section and apparently this is liquid paracetamol for children because he couldn't swallow, quote, big tablets. So instead of spending $2 on Panamax, I spent $14 on children's medicine for a 38-year-old man who was at home lying in my bed.
0: Poor little boy.
1: And she said, all because I didn't want him to think I was stupid. Meanwhile, he's drinking children's Panadol.
0: There you go.
1: Another one. I love this. Stayed the night with a guy after a date. The next morning, he said he'd drop me home. He walked out to his car, tinted windows. I couldn't see inside. I opened the passenger door and approximately 17,000 Red Bull cans fell out onto the ground. I asked why he had that many Red Bull cans in his car and he said, I haven't cleaned it out this year. Wow. Then he asked me to pick them up.
0: Oh.
1: So, these stories are kind of all about, I knew it was over when.
0: I get the tribal drum and beat to this.
1: Let's do it.
0: For sure. But it's over now. Damn right it is.
1: We'll take calls from everyone. I knew it was over when.
0: It's Jonesy and Amanda driving you home for Jam Nation.
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0: Hello there, it's Jonesy Demander driving you home this Wednesday afternoon. Holly Willoughby is an English TV presenter and she tells the story of a friend on a romantic fourth date with a man. She and he are in the bath
1: having
0: at his place.
1: Having a sip of champagne.
0: Candles, flowers, all that stuff. Midway through the bath, he gets out, goes number two on the toilet next to the bath, finishes that, then gets back in the bath. You know, he must have taken the form guide with him. This lady knew it was over then and then when he got back in.
1: That's what she said. If he gets back in, you're thinking, if he gets back in, it ended a number of steps before that.
0: I find that incredibly odd.
1: Some of the other stories we've been hearing about a guy who had about 17,000 Red Bull cans in his car that just, he said, I haven't cleaned it this year. And they all fell out into the street and he asked her to clean them up. At certain points where you go, you know what?
0: It's hard.
1: It's over for me right here. I knew it was over when. But it's
0: over now. Tribal Drama's beating for this. Patrick has joined us.
1: Hello, Patrick.
2: How you going, guys?
0: Good.
1: When did you know it was over?
2: Well, it's about the third date. We've done a road trip from Melbourne down to Geelong. Nice day out. And on the long drive back to Melbourne, just as we left Geelong, she, for no reason, explained that she's an anti-vaxxer, Trump supporter, and a flat earther.
0: Oh,
1: wow, the trifecta.
0: Jeepers.
2: Yeah. And then when we got back to Melbourne, she'd left her car keys in Geelong.
0: Oh.
2: So it made it even longer.
1: Did you have to drive back with her again?
2: No, I let her sleep on the couch and her friend brought them back the next day.
0: Oh, but still.
2: But very, very, very long night.
0: And you know, Geelong to Melbourne's not a big drive.
1: Well,
2: it's a long, straight road with nowhere to pull over.
0: That's true.
1: And the thing is, it's all right to have political differences, but if they are philosophical differences about being an anti-vaxxer and flat earther, they are big. That's a big one.
0: And people can have their opinions, but, you know, you had the trifecta there, really.
1: Yeah. Thank you, Patrick.
0: That's a lot to wash past you. Thank you, Pat. Mark has joined us.
1: Hello, Mark. Tell us when you knew that it was all over.
3: Yes, good day, James and Amanda. Look, years ago, I took out a girl on a date, and we went, at the end of the date, we went to one of these ice creameries. Mm-hmm. You know, they sell ice cream and sundaes and banana splits and all those things. And I said to her, what would you like? You know, do you want something? She said, no, she doesn't want anything. So I ordered myself this big sundae with fruit and ice cream and everything. And when it came with this big nut on the top, like a big, like a pecan nut or something.
1: Mm-hmm.
3: And as I was about to take a bite, she said, oh, can I have some? Can I have some? And she took my spoon. And she ate that one bloody nut that I wanted on top. That was the only nut that she ate it. And that was the end of the date. That was the last time I took her out ever again.
1: Because, that's hilarious.
0: So she ate the nut off your sundae.
1: And you thought that tells you a lot about a person.
3: Well, look, you know, if I ask if you want something, you say no, but then to take mine and eat it, that just did it for me, you know?
0: Yeah.
1: Men hate that. They say, I won't have a dessert, but I'll have some of it.
0: That's why they have the my girlfriend is not hungry option on a menu.
1: Yeah.
0: Because you get your chips or your burger or whatever.
1: I get it. But I wouldn't take the one big nut.
0: Maybe she was testing you, Mark.
1: Well, I think Mark's happy it didn't go any further.
0: Yeah, maybe that's good.
1: These are great.
0: Behind.
1: Please keep them coming. I knew it was over when.
0: It's Jonesy Demander driving you home for Jam Nation.
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1: Hi, I'm Rana Hussein. Aryna Sabalenka remains on track for a US Open three-peat. The world number one survived two tie breaks in the three-set thriller over Linda Noskova to reach the semis.
2: I thought that's it. The match is over, and probably that's what helped me to kind of like feel loose.
1: On nine, the NRLW will trial a smaller ball in this weekend's clash between the Sharks and the Dragons. Officials will assess whether the modified footy improves handling and kicking. And the Opals face Italy early tomorrow in a must swing clash at the FIBA Women's World Cup.
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0: Hey ho, it's Jonesy and Amanda driving you home. So you're in a romantic bath together. You got the candles, you got the flowers.
1: For starters, I'm not into sharing baths, are you?
0: Depends who it's with.
1: What does that mean?
0: Well, you know, depends, like, you know.
1: If it's with Mr. T, you're saying you wouldn't be keen.
0: I pity the fool that doesn't share the bath with me. I'm just saying.
1: His jewelry would tarnish.
0: This is not about me. This is about Holly Willoughby, who is
1: a friend of hers,
0: an English presenter.
1: She told a story where she had a friend who was on a date, fourth date. They'd had a few drinks, were in the bath, it was lovely and romantic, having a champagne. He jumps out of the bath. There's a loo next to the bath. He uses it to do a number two and then proceeds to get back in the bath.
0: And
1: on every level, that's
0: so horrific. Many. Because you're sitting at the bath, so you're.
1: Well, I know. We don't need to explore. It is horrendous.
0: How unaware is this dude?
1: Yeah. Well, that's why she said this is the thing. I knew it was over when ...
0: Tribal drum. It's beating for this. Gary has joined us.
1: Hi, Gary. When did you know it was over?

0: Yeah.
1: And to this day, some friends of mine, we still call her the bin chicken.
0: The bin chicken.
2: So she found some stuff in a council cleanup and wanted on this sort of date to collect it, just to go fossick and find things.
1: Yes, yes.
0: Gary, what sort of stuff?
1: Oh, it was there was a bedhead and there was a box of, I guess, photo paper and a couple of other bits and pieces.
2: Look at Jonesy's face. He thinks he would do that.
0: I'm just thinking.
2: Oh,
0: that girl. I think you've been too hasty.
2: Oh, that's exactly something you would do.
0: In my world, that's a keeper.
2: Oh, thank you, Gary. I'm on your side.
0: Vicky has joined us.
2: Hello, Vicky.
3: Oh, hi.
2: Hello. How did you know it was over?
3: Oh, well, met him, well, spoke to him on Bumble, chatting, everything was good. Yep. So he was like, well, I'll come out to see you and we'll go for dinner. I was like, okay, that'll be great. So we'll go to a little Italian. We're about 20 minutes, half an hour in. I hate sharing food, but he said, oh, we'll share a pizza. We'll share a couple of starters, da-da-da. And I'm thinking, already, I'm getting the ick. And then he says, I've got something to tell you. I went, oh, I was wondering what that was. He proceeded to tell me that all the way through his marriage, he slept with prostitutes.
0: Oh.
2: Yeah, on the first date, he told you this.
3: On a first date, yeah.
2: And how, so, what do you say to that? What do you say?
3: Well, I just sat there going, oh, wow, oh, no. Right, okay. Okay.
0: So he liked to share the pizza and the women,
2: And the information.
0: And he said,
2: keep your pie hole shut.
0: Vicky, it's weird that you don't share pizza.
2: Is that what you've taken from this story?
0: It's a pretty shareable food.
3: No, I know, but I don't like sharing.
0: Yeah, I know, but a pizza.
2: Brendan, you're missing the point of the story.
0: I hear what you're saying. Any other dish but a pizza, Vicky.
2: So we know, you can't, Brendan, eat the whole thing. You would, Brendan, you would overlook the prostitute bit and just be shocked that the pizza wasn't shareable.
0: Okay.
2: And you also would fossick around someone's council cleanup on a date to find some stuff.
0: Unfortunately, Vicky, I'm married.
2: Oh, come on.
0: Unfortunately.
2: Thank you for sharing all your stories.
0: Yeah, but pizza, you know when you get a pizza?
2: I know how a pizza works. It may surprise you to hear.
0: Do you know, apropos of pizza, great news. You remember the New York Philly?
2: I've still got a cramp from that Weet-Bix.
0: I know. This is TikTok target from before. Do you want to Instagram live stories this during?
2: No.
0: Domino's had that New York Philadelphia pizza. It's back. The New York slice, you know, the big pizza?
2: Yeah.
0: They've brought it back.
2: Yeah, you can share that, Brendan.
0: Well, I'm just saying to Vicky, you couldn't eat one of those by yourself, no matter how much of a big guts you were.
2: Mm-hmm.
0: Thank you for all your calls.
2: Thank you.
0: Not saying you're a guts, Vicky.
2: Well, coming up, the Down Low with Emma Gillespie, there are big changes afoot, exciting changes and well-needed changes about Australian social media, so we're going to be talking about that.
0: Also, Instagram, it's Jonesy and Amanda driving you home for Jam Nation.
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3: Hey there, I'm Brooke Seychelle. The PM has defended a $6 million grant handed to a golf club in his electorate. Anthony Albanese is an honorary member of the Marrickville Golf Club, but he's told Parliament he wasn't even aware of it.
4: I'm asked about honorary membership. In 2012, I've been advised that I got honorary membership. Someone made a decision. I don't have a card. I don't go to the club.
3: Meantime, detectives and counter-terrorism squad members have raided four homes and a CFMEU office in Victoria and Queensland. Police say it's part of an investigation into alleged corrupting benefits offences. Day two of the trial of the men accused of killing two Perth brothers has heard from the father of the two victims. Martin Robinson telling the Mexican court he and his wife miss their sons every day and their lives will never be the same. Callum and Jake Robinson were shot dead on a surfing trip in 2024. To the US, and Donald Trump's approval rating has fallen to historic lows ahead of the Republican Party's national convention this week. It seems the US president is falling out of favor, with Politico reporting 45 out of more than 70 surveyed Republican politicians and candidates have confirmed they won't be attending. And tributes are flowing for Australian writer Blanche Dalpuzet, who died today at the age of 82. Anthony Albanese remembering the widow of former PM Bob Hawke as a true one-off, while Hawke's former biographer says she was larger than life.
2: Win the keys. Your next meal at the Big River Tavern could lead to a Mitsubishi Outlander.
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3: The LA Rams touch down in Melbourne tomorrow ahead of Friday morning's historic NFL showdown clash with San Francisco at the MCG. 49ers kicker Eddie Pinheiro has told Fox Sports he's getting goosebumps thinking about the occasion.
5: Of course, you know, this is obviously one of the biggest teams, in my opinion, in the NFL, and being able to play for them and represent, you know, it's going to be fun. Friday should be fun.
3: And some major changes for the Blues, axing seven players, including Zach Williams, Lachie Fogarty, and Elijah Hollins. That's the latest in news and sport.
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7: Mostly clear tonight, then Thursday mostly sunny, headed for a top of 19. On Friday, expect a sunny top of 22, then for Saturday, sunny 25 across the Riverland. Tonight, we're going down to 4, and right now at the Dubbilees Air Conditioning Weather Station, it's 13.
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12: 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Bad, bad Amanda.
13: All right, I got to see Jonesy.
9: And the virile Jonesy.
14: What a creep.
15: I've heard them describe him as a drunken idiot.
9: Stay in school and learn school.
16: Yeah, okay.
17: Out of the way, Toby.
18: Jonesy and Amanda, those are names that you would never forget.
19: It's showtime!
3: How's the wheat bix gnocchi setting?
16: Oh, I'll tell you what.
3: Not good?
16: I've
3: keep making
16: terrible,
3: little faces.
16: Terrible stomach cramps.
3: Mm-hmm.
16: Actually, during that entire news break, you were talking about pizza and why how it has to be shared.
13: Well, no, it doesn't be shared. It's just, it's not really a meal unless it's a little mini pizza. But I find
16: but
13: largely.
16: The point of the story, which was.
13: From Vicky.
16: Vicky says she doesn't like to share pizza. She appreciates that's a quirk.
13: Sure.
16: The point of the story was she was having dinner for a first date with a man who said he slept with prostitutes throughout his marriage.
13: Mm.
16: That was the point of her story, not that she didn't like to share pizza.
13: Sure.
16: And then you also were going on about how even on a first date, you would stop at a junk pile and pick up a bedhead.
13: No, we were just talking about he got the ick when she stopped at a hard rubbish pile and said, I wouldn't mind that bedhead. Can you give me a hand bringing it home?
16: And
13: it wasn't a mattress. It was a bedhead.
16: And you, on a, but I get that.
13: So I'd be okay with
16: no, that. No, on a date, I know. First date, I get that, you know, a couple of dates in. Hey, yep. Can you help me take this home?
13: Sure.
16: Would you on the first date have done what you have done previously and taken the rotisserie chicken from the shopping trolley that was left behind? Would you have done that on a date?
13: No.
16: Would you have said, hey, this is dinner covered. How economical.
13: Short story long. Roast chicken sitting on a trolley. I take my trolley back because I'm that sort of person. There's the chicken. It's time stamped at 11:20. That's when it was in the oven. This is 11:40. Some poor soul's gone back to their car and they've left the car park. That
16: How
13: food
16: do you know
13: is going to go to waste because I know. I looked around. I said, chicken here.
16: There's a chicken. Has anyone left a chicken?
13: There's a chicken here. I actually went up to people, strangers, like Mel Gibson and Ransom.
16: Said that
13: is this your chicken? I did.
16: You're making this
13: I
16: up.
13: Said to a lady, is this your chicken?
16: Let me ask, would you do this on a first date?
13: You know, that's a tough one. What I would do.
16: Wow.
13: What I would do, okay, let's role play
16: this. Over there.
13: No, let's role play this up. We'd be walking back. No, well, she'd be impressed because I'm taking my trolley back because I'm that sort of guy.
16: But you've taken it to the grocery store for a date.
13: What I could do is I just could bring the chicken back with me and I'd just say, I forgot my chicken.
16: And I'd say, well, how come I can smell rotisserie chicken?
13: Why am I on a date with you?
16: There are too many questions to cover
13: many
16: right
13: questions.
16: Now.
13: Let's speak about the algorithm or the alborithm.
16: Yes, Anthony Albanese is looking at a proposal before him to change and reset an algorithm so you have to opt in to an algorithm.
13: And everything I thought I knew about Rachel Gunn was changed when I watched the Ray Gunn documentary last night.
16: All of those things are to be discussed and more.
13: It's Jonesy and Amanda driving you home.

0: Hello, it's Jonesy Demanded driving you home. 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
1: Oh, wow. I think she'd prefer to be known as the features editor of the Daily.
0: Of the Daily Oz, of course. But I'm just trying to, you know, in radio, we've got to have a good tagline, a bit of sizzle.
2: The steaming hot features editor of the Daily Oz.
0: There it is.
2: Straight on my LinkedIn.
0: Because these days it's all about sell the sizzle, not the steak. I don't know if you guys have noticed, but it's looking pretty vegan around here lately.
2: I've got some sizzle for you.
1: Give us some sizzle.
2: Is sizzling away with some draft legislation, but we're going to make it sound as sexy as possible.
0: Okay.
2: Social media algorithms, they have been dominating conversation over the past several years, obviously culminating in that social media ban for under 16s that was rolled out in December last year, the first of its kind in the world. Since then, much has been said about algorithms and more ways to kind of crank up this duty of care for social media platforms. Now, there was this big announcement yesterday, which comes after lengthy questioning of, you know, if you had the choice, would you go back to the way social media was 10 years ago? Back when we just saw chronological posts from our friends and family and people we chose to follow, we saw them in the order that they were uploaded. And if the government gets its way, that very well could soon be an option again.
1: Wow.
2: So yesterday it announced these new draft laws under a digital duty of care that would give social media users the ability to opt out of the algorithm altogether. This follows a huge campaign effort from Chanel Contos, the founder of Teach Us Consent, the youth-led consent charity. They launched this Fix Our Feeds campaign with this ask of, you know, algorithms need to be safer, particularly for young people, but for people everywhere. So that culminated in this announcement, the headline change being that platforms will have to send new and existing users a notification that will give you a choice over what your algorithm looks like as a default feed. So you can opt in to a personalized algorithm. That's like what you've got now, a recommended feed based on, you know, some very mysterious calculations going on in Silicon Valley. Or you can opt out and you will just see content from the people you follow in the order that it is posted.
1: That's amazing. Would this be world leading?
2: It would be world leading in terms of the strength of this reform and the legislation. Something similar was rolled out in the EU, but it only holds platforms with a certain size of subscribers to account, whereas this goes beyond just the big platforms of Meta, Snapchat, TikTok. The duty of care would also cover online games, big one for young people, kids especially. It would cover AI chatbots and apps as well. So platforms would have this responsibility. The onus would be on them to protect under 18-year-olds from addictive design features. And the algorithm plays into that.
0: Well, it makes sense.
1: That is massive.
0: You look at in the old days, when they stopped cigarette advertising and alcohol advertising, they, on TV, free to air, they have them at certain times of the day. So, you know.
2: Exactly.
0: This is just the same as that.
1: Yeah, we can control it.
0: We can control it. So they've got to do something because.
2: Yeah, and it's about privacy laws kind of catching up with these innovations. Yeah,
0: but the young people, young men that are getting all the Manosphere stuff that's coming through.
1: Yeah, by choice.
0: Not by choice, but it comes on and they're more likely. I was reading this stat that these guys that follow that Manosphere stuff are 17 times more likely to hit their female partner. But that's dreadful.
2: So Chanel Contos touched on this during her press club address. She said that young men are served misogynistic content on average within 23 minutes of scrolling TikTok, not even seeking it out. We put this to the test. One of our journos at the Daily Oz, Elliot, who's awesome, we got him to open a new TikTok account. It knew nothing about him other than that he's a young guy living in Sydney. And he timed how long of just scrolling, not searching, just pure scrolling. It took 17 minutes and he started to be served Manosphere misogynistic content. And then he said from that point, it got worse and worse and spiraled very quickly. Mm. So it's very real. These concerns are real. They're playing out in real time and they're affecting young people. So as for these draft laws, they'll go to a period of consultation. Looks like the Greens are going to back them, which will be important in the Senate. Labor needs the support. support from the Greens or minor parties to pass the legislation, but we're expecting to hear a little bit more on these reforms later in the year.
1: Well done. What a relief that something is being done here. What a relief.
0: You imagine if you brought out the car, like the motorcycle I'm riding today, the Suzuki Hayabusa, capable of doing 320 kilometres per hour from the get-go, out of the box. You go back to the old days when the first motorbike came out, it was like about 12 horsepower and you get a top speed of about 40 kilometres per hour. Imagine having the Hayabusa back then in 1910.
1: Yeah.
0: You know, you wouldn't have had it. So that's where we're at with the internet.
1: Yeah.
2: And importantly, big fines, $109 million fines for non-compliance for the social platforms for this one. So there's a lot at stake.
0: Wow. Brilliant. That's glove box change for
1: well, yeah, it is. But,
0: big meta,
1: but they
0: still
1: need this momentum of publicity, of people power saying no more.
0: We can't take our foot off the accelerator or actually foot off the brake. Anyway.
1: Any of those things.
0: Em, thank you
2: all of the above.
0: Thank you for our steaming download.
2: Thank you.
3: Okay, your download is complete.
0: It's Jonesy and Amanda driving you home for Jam Nation.

0: Hello there, it's Jonesy and Amanda driving you home this Wednesday afternoon. I watched Untold Ray Gun Breaking Badly. This is the new Netflix documentary about Rachel Gunn.
1: I was like struck by the beauty of her performance. At one point she does this like beautiful spin as she grabs a cap, and I was like, oh, that was really nice. I was like, if you just, as you come in, if you just put the other hand out, that's the sprinkler. It was the essence of creativity.
2: The sprinkler, the kangaroo, the swimming, it was all about representing Australia, celebrating Australia on the world stage.
1: It was the best performance I've seen her do.
2: Like, I did it.
1: I'm glad I got to witness that.
0: That's Rachel, Ray Gunn, and her husband, Samuel Free, a.k.a. Sammy Sex.
3: I know a lot of people have said, I hope I find someone who loves me as delusionally as her husband loves her. I haven't seen the doco.
0: Sure.
3: And you and I, let's just state our claim early on before I really want to hear what you thought of the doco. I don't know why we didn't embrace her. I don't know why we didn't see the humour in it, and the underdog, the hilarity of it, the kitsch of it. I don't understand why Australia turned on
0: it. And I remember at the time when breakdancing was announced at the Olympics, you and I both went, breakdancing? Come on. You know, but the Olympics really is a sport, been around for hundreds of years, and it's about showcasing different sports. It's the best that your country can bring. And in the case of Ray Gunn, she represented us at the Olympics in Paris for breakdancing.
3: She scored zero.
0: She did.
3: So it's not like she cheated the system. She scored zero.
0: Yeah.
3: So have other people at the Olympics, and we think, isn't that hilarious?
0: But she went global after she performed, and then because everyone has said exactly what you and I said. But having said that, you watch this documentary, and what I did learn is that she entered the competition to get selection with an almost charming naivety. So she is a B-girl. That's what the breakdancing community call breakdancers,
3: right.
0: B-girls and B-boys. And in this country, we've got some B-boys. We don't have a lot of B-girls. So they had a big thing, like an audition, a competition, to get the best B-boy and B-girl.
3: She didn't select herself.
0: No, to represent us at the Olympics. So they had a thing. She went along. And as one of her people said, of all the competitors on the spot, she was the best on the day.
3: So what's our problem?
0: I don't know. And you look at Eric the Eel, Eddie the Eagle, the Jamaican bobsled team, all of those guys were the best of their country.
3: And we love them.
0: And they didn't hack the system.
3: But we love them for being the outliers.
0: And a lot of people, there's been this conspiracy theory that Sammy hacked the system.
3: Her husband.
0: He rigged it, but he didn't. They had an international judging panel that came to Sydney and judged it. And there was one girl on there and said, that they said, well, did you go on it? Because she's a better breaker. And she said, no, I didn't want to go on it. So, you know, it's like me saying, I want to go to, I don't know, what am I really good at? Not much. Like, I was on Dancing with the Stars and I was dreadful and people kept voting for me.
3: This is the difference, isn't it? This is why I think it's interesting. And you'd said before when we were talking about it that you thought it was misogynistic the way she was judged. Because all those failures, and you on Dancing with the Stars, you weren't a failure.
0: I was a failure.
3: People find humour in men being klutzes and stuffing stuff up and being the underdog. People feel humiliation when it happens to women. I've always said that. It's harder to be a woman dancing on Dancing with the Stars than it is to be a man, because people can laugh at the man, but you can't laugh at a woman being bad. They just feel sorry for you, and it's humiliating and makes people uncomfortable.
0: Because when I was on that show, that was 2013, social media wasn't what it is now. It was a different kettle of fish back then.
3: People have said that, I haven't seen it, that it looks like it's Kath and Kim. It looks like a piss take, this documentary. It's like it's a mockumentary. Is it a serious documentary?
0: Yeah,
3: it is. And they're taking themselves seriously?
0: As I said, there's this nice naivety to them both. I don't think they're deluded, but maybe naivety is a little bit of delusion. But they're just nice people. I don't think they've done nothing wrong.
3: Because people who didn't like her first time around after the Olympics have doubled down.
0: Yeah.
3: Saying, I think people wanted Ray Gunn to say, oh, sorry, everyone, I had no idea, I was in over my head and all.
0: Yeah, but she says that in the documentary.
3: Does she?
0: I think she kind of does.
3: Because people felt that she'd sort of doubled down and said, well, I had fun and it wasn't great, that the people didn't get the apology from her. that they wanted.
0: I think it's worth, if you've got any opinion about her, perhaps watch the documentary, because I guarantee by the end of it, you like them both. And Richard Branson, he of the airlines and the ships and all that stuff, he actually reached out to Reagan when she was getting all the abuse and said, look, I'm going to put you on one of my ships and you're going to come with me and we're going to look after you. Because he could see the, I guess, the novelty in it.
3: But why couldn't we?
0: I don't know. I had no
3: Australian behaviour.
0: Yeah.
3: An underdog doing sort of kitsch moves. That the whole closing and opening ceremony of the Sydney Olympics was all that stuff. The sprinkler, the funny dancing, the kangaroo hops.
0: But if you put a guy out there doing that, it would have been a different kettle of fish.
3: Yeah, I think so.
0: He would have become a hero.
3: Yeah.
0: Interesting.
3: All right. Well, I'll watch it. But I'm intrigued by what you think.
0: I'll get out my piece of lino and start breaking.
3: Oh, well. Okay, breaking bad.
0: Breaking wind. Instagram is here. It's Jonesy and Amanda driving you home for Jam Nation.
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3: Jonesy and Amanda. Well, at least now I know. I'm an idiot.
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1: 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Extra cash.
2: Any money. Jonesy and Amanda's.
0: What about this? 10 questions, 60 seconds on the clock you could pass if you don't know an answer. We'll come back to the question if time permits. Get all the questions right, you win $1,000.
3: You can make it $2,000 by answering a bonus question, but it's double or nothing.
0: Jacqueline is in Canley Heights.
3: Hello, Jacqueline. How are you?
4: Oh,
3: are you okay?
4: I'm so excited.
0: Are you all good?
4: Yes, it's really cold. I'm outside.
3: All right, but you can hear us clearly?
4: Yes.
0: I always think of Mr. Garvey. Remember Key
3: Jacqueline, and are you there, Jacqueline?
0: Hey, Jacqueline? Are you hearing me, Jacqueline?
4: Jacqueline!
0: Good.
4: I'm here.
3: All right, Jacqueline, here we go. We've got 10 questions, 60 seconds. If you're not sure, say pass because we might have time to come back, all right?
4: Okay.
3: Okay, Jacqueline, here we go. Question number one. What is half of 20? Pardon?
4: Ken, hello?
3: What's
4: Ken.
3: Half of... Yes. Question two. Curry puffs belong to which cuisine?
4: Pass.
3: Question three. Which style of dance would you wear point shoes?
4: Ballet.
3: Question four. What is a group of geese called?
4: Gaggle.
3: Question five. Mr. Worldwide is the nickname for which musician?
4: Pitbull.
3: Question six. What does NFL stand for?
4: Pass.
3: Question seven. Which animal features on our 5-cent coin?
4: Pass.
3: Question eight. In a game of chess, which piece has the most freedom to move?
4: Queen.
3: Question nine. Who plays Charlie Harper in 2 and a Half Men?
4: Pass.
3: Question 10. What's the smallest Australian state by area?
4: Pass.
3: Back to question 2. Curry puffs belong to which cuisine?
4: Thai.
3: No,
4: Thai.
3: They're Indian.
0: Actually, you can get Thai curry puffs.
4: Oh.
3: But they're culturally really Indian.
0: Yeah.
3: What does the NFL stand for? It's National Football League. If you've got a 5-cent coin, what animal would you see on it?
4: It's that little spiky one.
3: Yeah, an echidna.
4: Yeah.
0: And this is like doing homework.
3: It's Charlie Sheen.
0: School.
3: Charlie Sheen plays Charlie Harper in 2 and a Half Men. And Tasmania is the smallest state by size.
4: Oh.
0: Jacqueline.
4: I was trying to see which one was in our country.
3: Oh, Jacqueline, thank you for playing.
0: You gave it a red hot
3: You
0: go.
3: Did, Jacqueline, and thank you.
0: Thank you.
4: Thank you.
0: Carry on. Like Jacqueline, you can play Instagram, josieandamanda.com.au.
3: And coming up next, I had such a flashback, a TV show I watched as a kid many, many, many years ago.
0: It's not Little House.
3: No. Further back than that, it's having an anniversary. There's a theme song I think you'll like.
0: It's Jonesy and Amanda driving you home for Jam Nation.
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0: Hello there, it's Jonesy and Amanda driving you home. You know that Blanche DuPouget has passed away at the age of 82.
1: Mm-hmm.
0: Longtime lover and biographer of Bob Hall.
1: And wife.
0: I often wonder, they were wife, but what happens because Hazel, Bob's former wife, is in heaven. Bob's in heaven. And then Blanche goes there. What happens there in the afterlife?
1: As if this hasn't been sorted out before.
0: Has it been sorted out?
1: Well, I just think about it. They're not the only divorced and remarried couple that will be up in the afterlife together.
0: But I often think about that. You know, when you hear someone say, I can't wait to be with my partner
1: in heaven. Henry VIII, and they all turn up with no heads on.
0: Unless they're quiet, you'd say.
1: You wonder why I've gathered you all here today. I'm going to take you back to 1968.
0: The year I was born?
1: Well, were you born in 68?
0: It's the 3rd of April, 1968, in case you're wondering when my birthday is.
1: And yet I know that you know this TV show. It premiered in 1968. The song lives on forever. Here it is. Banana Splits.
0: Yep. It ran for some time.
1: Yeah, it did.
0: Or did they just make it in one year and just keep repeating it forever?
1: Let's just get to this bit.
0: Here we go. And they were driving around in those little amphibians. But they were amphibious.
1: Why don't you just talk through the whole thing?
0: I'm not ruining
1: the
0: plot.
1: Etc. All right. Don't rub your face.
0: No, no.
1: The series ran for 31 episodes.
0: Did you know I almost bought one of those amphibious vehicles? Their little dune buggies that they had, the six-wheeler, was on eBay.
1: How much?
0: It was a bit much. It was $5,000.
1: That's not much for an amphibious.
0: What are you, made of money?
1: For an amphibious vehicle.
0: Yeah, but it didn't work. The auction started at $1,000.
1: If it didn't work, obviously, we don't see them on the water ever.
0: Yeah, you do. I've seen one on the water. Okay. When I was a kid, I thought it was the greatest thing I'd ever seen in my life.
1: Anyway, this show was on in syndication, as they say, which means repeats for years and years and years and years and years. I was intrigued because I just looked it up because the Banana Splits were a band. Big men wearing furry costumes.

0: The trailer, just had a look at it, is quite disturbing. Have a listen.
1: We are going to the banana splits.
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0: Wow, who would think of doing that to the banana?
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0: Wow.
6: That's horror.
0: That's horror. Watch out, HR Puffin stuff. They're coming for you too.
6: Well, Sigmund the sea monster. Actually, he was a sea monster. He was supposed to be scary, but pretty lame, really.
0: Okay, Brendan. Nerd.
7: Righto, you two. That's enough.
0: Mick Warhurst is joining us on the show tomorrow.
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1: Mostly clear tonight, then Thursday mostly sunny, headed for a top of 19. On Friday, expect a sunny top of 22, then for Saturday, sunny 25 across the Riverland. Tonight, we're going down to 4, and right now at the Davillies Air Conditioning Weather Station, it's 12.
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4: 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On the show today, we're looking for your stories of coincidence and chance and what are the odds. Also, it's the middle of the week. Rate your week so far out of 5. Coming up next, this week's What Are the Odds? 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

0: right, we have some great stories here. Lauren, what's your story for us?
1: So a few years ago, I had an appointment with a hand surgeon. And after the appointment, I went out shopping and went to a bookshop. And I bought one of the mystery books where it's wrapped up in plain paper and they just have a few key words on it. And when I opened it up, she was the author of the book. Oh. Hand surgeon.
0: That's handy. Oh.
1: Yeah.
0: Thank you.
2: She might not have heard you. That's handy.
0: That is incredible. I mean, what are the odds?
1: What are the odds, indeed?
0: Thank you, Lauren. Thanks for calling in. Let's go to Aaron now. Welcome to the show, buddy. What's your story for us? Aaron, what are the odds?
3: I've been trying to ring in for a few weeks to tell you my story of what are the odds. I'm glad I finally got through. My brother, 5 years ago, went into a jeweler to get a really nice Tag Heuer watch battery replaced and all put back together and pressure tested as they do for a Tag watch. And the jeweler said, righto, we'll see you at the end of the week. It'll be ready for pickup. So the end of the week comes around and my brother goes back into the jeweler. And as he's walking up to the counter of the jeweler, there's a guy already standing at the counter of the jeweler and he says, hi, good afternoon. My name's Kieran White and I'm here to pick up my Tag watch. And my brother freezes, absolutely freezes in the middle of the shop and goes, oh my God, this guy must have heard me at the start of the week and he's here to pick up my watch and nick it. So my brother walks up to this guy at the counter and quite forcefully puts his hand on his shoulder and says, hey, I'm Kieran White. I don't know what you're up to.
0: I'm Spartacus White.
3: But I am here to pick up my Tag watch. And the guy spins around and says, I beg your pardon. I'm Kieran White and I'm here to pick up my Tag watch. So the jeweler says, whoa, whoa, whoa. What is going on? Hang on a second. I'm going to need to see some ID. So they both produce their driver's license. They are both Kieran White, and they are both there to pick up a Tag watch.
0: This is a Hall of Famer.
3: Yes.
0: Aaron, what a story.
3: Wait for it. Wait for it. Because I've got more to that story.
0: How can there be more?
3: 5 years rolls around after this story. 5 years. Current day, 2 weeks ago. My brother goes in to get his car serviced. He walks in and the service advisor says, hi, can I have your name? He types the name into the computer and the service guy goes, it's a bit odd. And my brother goes, what's wrong? And he says, well, there's two Range Rovers booked in for servicing today and they're both Kieran White. And my brother goes, nah, nah, nah. And he, just as he's saying that, guess who walks in the door to have his car served?
0: Kieran bloody White again.
3: Kieran White again.
4: Wow. That's
2: crazy. Wow.
0: Once is incredible, right? Once is incredible for that happened at the watches, but to have it again 5 years later is astonishing. That is two stories.
3: It's like they're twins living separate lives, but they have the same. It's quite remarkable.
0: The two Kieran Whites. And, you know, they say it comes in threes. At some point in the future, you can't rule out there's another reunion at some moment, you know?
2: Well, if it's a Tag watch, a Range,
0: Rover. Right, are they skiing? Hey, listen, Aaron, that's a Hall of Famer on What Are the Odds. We're going to give you the $250 to spend at Chemist Warehouse. Instant win for us. That's brilliant.
3: Amazing. Glad I could share it with you guys.
0: Yeah, I'm glad you finally got through, Aaron. Thank you for being persistent. That is an incredible story. And Aaron, you told it brilliantly as well. Really well done. Thank you.
3: Thanks.
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6: 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We'll

0: Christian O'Connell Show. Every Wednesday, we ask you to rate your week so far. In the middle of the week, rate your week. How's it going so far out of five? What's it for you, Rio?
1: I'm going to say 4 stars at the moment because it would be 5 stars, but I really had to work for every single one of those stars yesterday. Tickets to the Ashes in England came out last night at 8 p.m. And I was just at 7:30. I was ready, had everything to go, then realized it's only tickets for UK citizens, not for dirty Aussie foreigners like myself.
0: You should have come to me.
1: I should have.
0: I'm Jason Bourne. I got 2 passports.
1: So I had to essentially create almost a fake identity. I created a fake, well, a real UK bank account under my name. Oh. Then I had to join the Middlesex.
2: A lot of trouble.
0: You just have to join the Middlesex.
1: I joined the Middlesex County Cricket Club as a full member. I've got a monthly debit, direct debit account now set up to my UK bank account. And I did it all just in time and managed to get tickets.
0: What incredible creative accounting. And I get it. If you're an Ashes fan, you're a cricket fan, going out to England to experience, you know what it's like if you've been to the tests here, you know, at the MCG, but going there, it's incredible because you see the other side of it.
1: Yes, yeah, you're in enemy territory as well.
0: Yes, now you know what it's like for me.
1: Every single day.
0: Every single day. Hey, congratulations. How exciting.
1: Thanks, yeah, I can't wait. Yeah. June can't come fast enough.
0: God, even just the talk of the Ashes, all it gets from me is PTSD. It's always a tough time of the year. Pete, what's it for you? Intern Pete, how's your week going, sir?
3: I think I'm closing in on a 4 out of 5. So far, so good. So we're about 7 days ago, I did a marathon, and I think my body has fully recovered. Some say it might take
0: I doubt your brain has. 7 days ago was Wednesday. It was about 9 or 10 days ago on a Sunday.
3: Oh, yeah. Oh, you're right, actually. I've completely mucked up the math.
0: Hey, listen, you ran it. I didn't run it. So, you know, it's obviously taking its toll.
3: No, it's good. And the other great news is I think I found another side hustle that could make me 10 grand in a matter of a few days.
0: What are you doing?
3: Which is great. Well,
0: selling Rio's Ashes tickets.
3: Yeah, maybe.
0: It worked out where to hack his UK bank account.
3: Do you remember how I accidentally took 2 medals from the Sydney Marathon? I accidentally.
0: Well, you didn't accidentally, you deliberately.
3: Yes, because it's such a monumental medal where it's.
0: Why not have two?
3: Yeah, why not have two? It's got the Munich.
0: One for the pool room and one just for wearing out and about.
3: The wrong Allianz Stadium. And I found that someone's got one on eBay for sale, $10,000.
2: What?
3: I mean, there's only 40,000 of these medals out there. Like, I don't want to lose that medal. Do you know what I mean? Like, I earned that. So I've got.
1: You earned one of them.
0: Yeah.
3: Yeah, you're right. You're absolutely right.
0: I am. Really, the success of this week will all be determined what happens after tomorrow's show. Tomorrow, I'm reunited with a dear friend and a former colleague of the show, the one and only, one of the most beautiful human beings in the world, Shane Crawford.
1: Oh.
0: Just genuinely one of the kind, actually was the first friend and phone number I ever made when I moved to Australia.
1: Oh, wow. I didn't know that.
0: He was doing that TV show. He doesn't do it anymore. Postcards. Mm. And me and him hit it off like a house on fire. We were filming for the day. And bless him, at the end of the day, you know, when we met, he didn't know who I was. He gave me a lift home. And he gave me his phone number, and we became friends. This literally was one of the earliest friends I made here and that. So Crawford and I hired him. He was our footy correspondent. Then we had to fire him because he wasn't actually interested in talking about footy. I remember one Friday when I realised, maybe time to say goodbye, Crawford, was like, hey, let's talk about this weekend's games. And we went, must we? And he always used to bring in a notepad with no notes.
1: Right.
0: There were no notes. But anyway, I'm going on to his TV show, House of Wellness, talk about my book. And so I got sent yesterday the questions that Crawford will be asking me. And having worked with him before, he will not be sticking to this. He won't, whatever you say to him before the TV show and the taping, this is not what he'll ask me. So really, I kind of feel like a hostage situation going into Croft's own lair tomorrow, the House of Wellness. Right. And so I think it's on about 2 or 3 weeks' time. You'll probably be able to see, when you watch it, you'll know what my internal monologue is. Where's he going now with this? But I cannot wait.
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0: Christian O'Connell Show. Every Wednesday on the show, middle of the week, we ask you to rate your week so far out of 5. Patsy, how's yours going so far?
1: Yeah, not so good. I'd say a 1 out of 5.

0: 5 at this point.
1: What?
0: Yeah, 1 out of 5, and it's due to one of the Chuckle Sisters, in fact.
2: Oh, I thought they just heaped chaos onto my life and the show.
0: Oh, no.
2: Oh, wow, they found a new mark.
0: Yes, it's infiltrating into Patsy's life. I have to say, though, very, very kindly, Tina Teens is helping me with my podcast in recording it. So we had an interview yesterday afternoon.
2: Can you pay now or?
0: No.
2: Oh, I don't just do that for free extra stuff.
0: Well, I thought you were
2: Tina.
0: Out of your pocket.
2: Tina. Tina, you okay? Is she making you work on a podcast now?
3: I'm not okay. It's traumatic.
0: So traumatic. Well, I'll tell you what was traumatic. So we are just training on the studio. When I say we, I mean Teens. So we did this interview yesterday. Fantastic interview. I reckon it's one of the best ones I've done.
2: Great. So is this a new season?
0: Yeah, I'm doing series 3 of Rage Against the Menopause. It's coming out in October. And I had a brilliant professor, very hard to secure this professor. She's brilliant. She's leading this world first study. Like, your breakthrough to get this interview. Anyway, she was fantastic. Anyway, Teens came in when we'd finished just to save off the interview for me. And she,
2: save off? I've never heard that phrase in 28 years of radio. Save it off?
0: Save it to the computer, you know, so it's there and label it for
2: right
0: editing.
2: Click. Tina, yeah. Right click on that. Right click. Yeah, hard right drive. Click. Save local drive, actually.
0: Yeah. But she went a wider shade of pale and I knew exactly what was going on.
2: Oh, no.
0: I said, Teens, are you okay? What's going on? Is it not there? She goes, oh, I forgot to hit the key.
2: Oh.
0: It actually didn't record.
2: Pats, do you think she really forgot or she was...
0: Maybe. Anyway, she felt awful. I felt awful for her because we have all been there, right? We've all done it.
2: Yes.
0: We have all done it. And I said, you know what? It's cool. And Linda, my subject.
2: Do you know what? I'm going to be like this now, but the moment you're out of here, I'm on the phone to Caitlin.
0: It's not like that.
2: Is she a long-term member of this team? Where are we at contract-wise? Fee transfer at the end of the season? Fox are looking for a junior. Shove her over there. She'll probably get somewhere with Fev. He looks like he likes Greek food. Tina, how... Now, let's hear it from your point of view. You must have been terrified. Do you need to go into witness protection?
3: I wanted to die. I literally...
2: Of all the people.
3: It was horrible. She looked at me with these eyes and I just had to be like...
2: And those eyes are like Raven's eyes.
0: Cut it out. This isn't... No.
2: You literally went on an 8-year odyssey in 8 seconds.
3: I saw my life
2: without the bit on the beach with Charlize Theron.
0: You know what? We've all done it. We have all been there. Remember old mate Jack, who used to be on this show? Was it Amy Shark, his interview for his podcast?
2: Yes.
0: And he'd forgotten.
2: Everyone had a major
0: does it,
2: sense
0: teams.
2: Of humour failure.
0: Everyone does it. And I had a fantastic, Linda, who I was interviewing, she said, you know what? I've got time. Let's just do it again. And it was a better interview because we were both more relaxed. Yeah, she was brilliant. So.
2: Well, Tina, you know what that is? That is brilliant producing.
3: Thank you.
2: You knew she had a better one in her. Oh, dear. I accidentally forgot. Why don't you do it again? But better, actually, Pats. And Professor Lady.
3: I thought I'd help the team out. You know, I'm a good team player.
2: How quickly did your blood turn to ice?
3: Immediately. The second I saw the pop-up was this little button, I was like, oh, no.
4: Record button.
0: That's everyone, seriously.
2: It's that record on, off.
0: The red button.
2: Everyone who's been working in radio in a while has one of these.
0: Yep.
2: Honestly, mine was after a 2-hour interview with Ricky Gervais in his office.
4: No.
2: And then as I left playing it back, I realised there was nothing. 2 hours. You don't waste that, man. He gave me his own time. It wasn't even for the radio show.
0: Oh, wow.
2: It was to launch his new podcast.
0: Oh.
2: And he was going to be the first guest. 2 hours of that. He's a very busy man.
4: Yeah.
2: I'll tell you one thing about Ricky. He doesn't suffer fools gladly. There was no ambiguity about how he felt.
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0: 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We're looking for your picnic bands. Picnic bands. The Cure. Meats.
1: Oh.
0: Earth, Wind and Fire Up the Barbecue.
1: God.
0: Picnic at the Disco.
1: Silver.
2: Oh, that was cool.
0: Two back-to-back blanket ones here, because you've got to have that blanket. You've got to first, they always shake it up in the air. There, that blanket. Blanket eyed peas.
1: Silver Fuss.
0: Blanket Street Boys.
1: That's gone.
0: And Tanny loves a picnic.
1: Who?
0: 80s rapper MC Hamper.
1: Oh, very good, Gold.
0: Hamper time.
1: Gold as well.
2: Thank you.
0: All right, what have you got there?
1: The Frisbee Gees.
0: Oh, Ryan Frisbee. Wow, you got creative. What else is in this scene?
1: Well, I'm glad you asked.
0: Oh, no.
1: You're at the, just turn right from the Frisbee Gees and you'll see the Bocce Boys.
0: Oh, a little Bocce, someone's fancy. Who's carrying? Have you got everything? You got the wine? You got the gauze? You got the Bocce, Dad? You got the Bocce?
1: And who's that holding a kite? It's Katy Perry.
0: Oh, wow.
1: And then, geez, I'm really jealous because Eminem's got a really nice spot under the tree.
0: Yeah?
1: He's slim in the shady.
0: Oh, that's gold. Oh.

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1: Limp Basket.
2: Gold.
1: The Mighty Mighty Picnic Baskets.
0: Silver.
1: Red Zeppelin.
0: Silver.
1: Drinks are in the Eskimo, Joe.
0: Gold.
1: Very good, Joshua. Rock Spaghetti.
0: Silver Plus.
1: Silver. Oh, Rachel, well done. Sandwich Garden.
0: Silver.
1: Blanket 182.
0: Gold.
1: Stevie Picnics.
0: Gold.
1: Katie, that's very good. Kit Kat Stevens.
0: Silver.
1: Limp Cheese Biscuit.
0: Silver Plus.
1: Lincoln, Let's Go to the Park.
0: Silver.
1: That's good, Natty. That should have been a gold. Pick Nickelback.
0: Gold.
1: Well done, Deacon, on the school run. Esky Club 7.
0: Gold.
1: Simply Red Cordial.
0: Silver Plus.
1: Drinks are in the Eskimo, Joe. Josh, I've already read it out. Please stop sending it in. It's very good. Silver picnic chair.
0: Silver Plus.
1: Bell Jam sandwich.
0: Yummy, gold.
1: Mm. Wine Coolio bag.
0: Gold.
1: Ben Folds chair.
0: Gold as well.
1: Richard, very, very good. Adam and These Damn Ants.
0: Silver Plus.
1: Hacky Sack Street Boys. Do you remember the old Hacky Sack? Yeah. I had one of those.
0: Gold.
1: Glenn, well done. The Finske Brothers. That's very good.
0: That's gold. Plus, very good.
1: Get your bocce.
0: Mm.
1: Blanket Sinatra. Not Frank, blank. Blanket Sinatra.
0: Silver.
1: And Basket Boys.
0: Gold.
1: All right, who is winning?
0: Stephen with the Finske Brothers.
1: That's the Christian O'Connell Show for today. 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
1: Mostly clear tonight, then Thursday mostly sunny, headed for a top of 19. On Friday, expect a sunny top of 22, then for Saturday, sunny 25 across the Riverland. Tonight, we're going down to 4. And right now, at the Davili's Air Conditioning Weather Station, it's 12.
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1: Good evening. Welcome to the 80s and 8. Shane Bryan with you. Coming up tonight, we take a look at the legacy left behind by the Angels as we chat with John Brewster.

0: Can you believe 50 years and counting? That is how long the Angels have been entertaining us in Australia. We'll chat with John Brewster a little bit later in the show. Right now, though, let's get underway with Iggy Pop, Real Wild Child on the 80s at 8.
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0: 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It's the 80s at 8. The Riverland and Mallee's 5RM.

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1: They didn't just make hits, they defined a decade. If you had them on your mixtape or blasted them in the car, this one's for you. It's our 80s artist spotlight.
0: And I have a very special guest, 50 years plus touring Australia and writing incredible music. I managed to catch up with John Brewster from the Angels, talking about their current tour and also about how big they actually are, not just in Australia, but also overseas.
2: Our overseas history is really quite impressive, actually, but yeah. much more than people realise. The people we've influenced, like Mike McCready from Pearl Jam, a huge fan of ours, The guys in Guns N' Roses, Slash and Axl and co, you know, they love the Angels. They used to play Take on Lyon and Marseille.
3: Yeah. Now, you've also got Cheap Trick, who love you as well.
2: Yeah, we love them.
3: You tour with them. I was talking to Rick about you guys over there, and he said that he lent all of their gear to you guys to tour. Tell us what actually happened.
2: 1980, we opened for Cheap Trick in Detroit.
3: Yeah.
2: And after the show, and we only just met them briefly because we had to drive to Chicago straight after the show, so we didn't even see them play. But anyway, we went to the Lakeside Holiday in Lakeside in Chicago. And I parked the car and went to our room, and the roadies came and parked the truck. They were supposed to take the guitars out of the truck and take them to their room, but they didn't. They left them in the truck. And then the next morning, we discovered the truck stolen. So the radio station broadcast that Angel City had their truck stolen. That was our name over there.
3: Angel City, right?
2: Yeah, because we weren't able to use the Angels. We had an injunction against us. So it was Angel City. And Rick Milson lives in, I think he still does, in Rockford, which is 120 miles outside of Chicago. And he heard we'd had our gear stolen. He's a big fan of the band. He put some guitars in the, as they say, trunk of the car, drove into the Park West club that we'd sold out. We were playing it that night. The support band loaned us all their guitar amps. Rick Nielsen, I got a Les Paul from him, which I eventually purchased. Every time I see Rick, he says, "You paid me for that guitar yet?" It was such a kind thing to do. Yeah. And, you know, we were pretty upset by the whole thing. But having said that, you know, we'd sold out the Park West, which is an incredibly prestigious club. So the show was great. And then Rick also got up and played Can't Shake It with us.
0: I'm sure they would have played this song. This is No Secrets by the Angels. Classic track from 1980. You're on the 80s at 8.

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The Riverland and Mallee's 5RM.

0: You're on the 80s at 8. Shane Bryan with you. That was the Angels with Eat City. And we are chatting with John Brewster from the Angels for our 80s Artist Spotlight tonight.
1: What is it that keeps you excited about getting back up on stage?
2: Well, firstly, the band. The lineup that we have at the moment is just phenomenal. I mean, so have many lineups of this band, but my son Tom is playing drums and he's incredible. He's there because he's a really great drummer.
1: Yeah.
2: Because Nick Dorton went from the drums to front singing when we parted company.
1: And he's a great singer too. Does a great job.
2: Oh, he's amazing. I've known about Nick since he was at school. He was at school with my son Sam and wonderful drummer. So when Dave Gleason joined us, so did Nick on the drums, and he was doing backing vocals and stuff. But, we parted company with Dave on the best of terms. He's a mate, you know. Mm. It just got busy.
1: Is there a favourite period for you in terms of creativity?
2: Yeah, very much so. And that was that early period around about 77, 78, 79, 80, probably, yeah, right through to 83. Got a little bit harder when we did 2 Minute Warning, but that period was incredible. I mean, the reality is we lived and breathed the band. Rick and I we'd go into the studio and we'd stay up all night in the studio. Yeah. And that's where things like the Take a Long Line guitar solo came from. We'd be there and we'd start singing some of the solos. And
1: yeah.
2: I think that's why they're so memorable. I mean, Rick is a very melodic lead guitar player. You remember his leads. When we did France in 2015, we played this gig called Le Forum and it was like full house, there's only 600 people, but they sang Rick's guitar solos. It was like they were part of the band. It was incredible.
0: Wow. Great chat with John Brewster from the Angels. And, of course, yes, they are touring. They will continue touring while ever they can actually hold those guitars, I think. If you want to take a listen to the whole interview, you can head over to iHeart app and look for Long Way to the Top with Shane Bryan. Coming up after the break, Prince and the Revolution and Kiss on the 80s at 8.
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0: You're on the 80s at 8, Shane Bryan with you, and that was One Night in Bangkok. Hard to believe now, but One Night in Bangkok actually started life as a stage musical. The song, of course, sung by Murray Head, comes from Chess, created by Tim Rice along with ABBA's Benny and Bjorn. It was never intended as a radio smash, but Murray's spoken word style and the unforgettable chorus helped turn the song about a chess tournament into a worldwide hit. The lyrics, of course, are packed with references to Grandmasters, international competition, and, of course, Bangkok itself. In fact, you'll struggle to find another top 40 hit that mentions chess quite so often. Coming up after the break, a song from one of the greatest singer-songwriters of the 70s, Janis Ian. Run to Janis Ian first found fame at just 14 years of age, won a Grammy with At 17. A few years later, teamed up with legendary disco producer Giorgio Moroder for Fly Too High. That's next on the 80s at 8.
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0: That wraps up the 80s at 8 tonight. Tomorrow night, our classic 80s album is the defining John Lennon album, Double Fantasy. I'm just sitting here watching the wheels go round and round. I really love to watch them roll. It is the moment that changed everything, not just for John Lennon and Yoko, but the world. We'll take a look at the creation of Double Fantasy and the aftermath with John Lennon's death. That's coming up tomorrow night on the 80s at 8. Catch you then. Thanks for keeping me company.
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8: Mostly clear tonight, then Thursday, mostly sunny, headed for a top of 19. On Friday, expect a sunny top of 22, then for Saturday, sunny 25 across the Riverland. Tonight, we're going down to 4, and right now at the Davilly's Air Conditioning Weather Station, it's 10.
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0: And Thursday, mostly sunny, headed for a top of 19. On Friday, expect a sunny top of 22. Then for Saturday, sunny 25 across the Riverland. Tonight, we're going down to 4. And right now at the Davili's Air Conditioning Weather Station, it's 9.
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0: They say no news is good news, but that's just lazy. 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
7: Mostly clear tonight, then Thursday, mostly sunny, headed for a top of 19. On Friday, expect a sunny top of 22, then for Saturday, sunny 25 across the Riverland. Tonight, we're going down to 4. And right now at the Davili's Air Conditioning Weather Station, it's 9.
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6: A mostly sunny one ahead of us today, then Friday nice and sunny for a top of 22. Sunny again on Saturday reaching 25, then Sunday mostly sunny for a top of 28 across the Riverland and Mallee. Today we've got a top of 19, and right now at the DeVillies Air Conditioning Weather Station, it's 8.
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14: So we're trying to get Intern Pete down to Melbourne this week so he can go and be tailgate Pete on Friday, because people are going to be down at the MCG tailgating from about 6 a.m. The game starts at 10:30 a.m. but obviously this is a big deal, and it's getting bigger every day. Every day there's more coverage about it. However, the way this company works is about three different people need to speak to Pete. Bearing in mind, the old show used to just waste money

0: to fly here. If not, Pete is happy to drive his mum's blue Holden Commodore. Wow. Said, you won't make it, mate. You won't make it to the end zone, Pete.
1: It's got good stickers on it, though.
0: You can't drive here. What kind of company is this?
2: One return flight from Sydney to Melbourne.
0: Yes.
2: Come on.
1: Not bad, not bad. $1,200 one way. It's not bad, I thought, really, anyway,
3: is
1: for
3: that
1: the last
3: what it
1: minute.
3: Is?
0: Do you think it's high because of NFL? Be. Because 50% of people are going to be out of state who are coming here.
1: I was just having
0: bloody hell. We'll definitely drive, mate.
1: Yeah, definitely drive. All there is.
0: How selfish that you insist to be flown around this country.
2: What about the train? Isn't
4: yeah,
2: there
4: take
2: that
4: the train?
1: Oh, that over that flex bus or something.
0: Listen, guys, we're Australia's first ever national commercial radio show. 6 months in, we can't go. Let's get him a train pass.
1: Is there a bus?
0: Can he get the Greyhound?
2: Maybe someone could give him a lift if someone's driving down with a carpool. We could pay for half of the petrol.
0: Listen,
2: maybe.
0: Guys, we're 6 months into this national show.
2: And we're already out of money, I guess.
0: Yesterday, a delivery guy turned up, right? I recognised the last time I saw him was during lockdown. And he went, bloody hell, I thought the show's doing really well. You've downsized. Is everything okay?
4: Nice. None of your business.
2: You're living here now?
0: It's just like, I thought, you know, I'm reading the numbers are good. Is everything okay? I had to pay something. He goes, are you going to be good for this?
4: No.
0: Do you need to put it on layaway? Now, I said everything's going great, and I said I'd say hello this morning to Colin at 6, because he's on the road at 6. He's now going to hear that one of the team are looking at driving to Melbourne.
2: I was right about the downside. In dire straits.
0: Things are not looking good for that show right now after 6 months. You're going to be on the plane, Pete.
1: Absolutely, for sure. If everything gets approved, which would be great. The tight side of the dial.
0: Save Depler.
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0: Christian O'Connell Show. Every Wednesday on the show, middle of the week, we ask you to rate your week so far out of five. Patsy, how's yours? It's going so far?
1: Yeah, not so good. I'd say a 1 out of 5 at this point.
0: What?
1: Yeah, 1 out of 5, and it's due to one of the Chuckle Sisters, in fact.
0: Oh, I thought they just heaped chaos onto my life and the show.
1: Oh, no.
0: Oh, wow, they found a new mark.
1: Yes, it's infiltrating into Patsy's life. I have to say, though, very, very kindly, Teens is helping me with my podcast in recording it. So we had an interview yesterday afternoon.
0: Cool, and you paying her or?
1: No.
0: Oh, I don't just do that for free extra stuff.
1: Well, I thought you were with
0: Tina.
1: Out of your pocket.
0: Tina, you okay? Is she making you work on a podcast now?
2: I'm not okay. It's traumatic.
1: Traumatic. Well, I'll tell you what was traumatic. So we are just training on the studio. When I say we, I mean Teens. So we did this interview yesterday. Fantastic interview. I reckon it's one of the best ones I've done.
0: Great. So is this a new season?
1: Yeah, I'm doing series 3 of Rage Against the Menopause. It's coming out in October. And I had a brilliant professor, very hard to secure this professor. She's brilliant. She's leading this world first study. Like, your breakthrough to get this interview. Anyway, she was fantastic. Anyway, Teens came in when we'd finished just to save off the interview for me. And she,
0: save off. I've never heard that phrase in 28 years of radio. Save it off.
1: Save it to the computer, you know, so it's there and label it for
0: right
1: editing.
0: Click. Tina, right click on that. Right click. Yep, hard right drive. Click. Save local drive, actually.
1: Yeah. But she went a wider shade of pale and I knew exactly what was going on.
0: Oh, no.
1: I said, Teens, are you okay? What's going on? Is it not there? She goes, oh, I forgot to hit the key.
0: Oh.
1: It actually didn't record.
0: Pats, do you think she really forgot or she was...
1: Maybe. Anyway, she felt awful. I felt awful for her because we have all been there, right? We've all done it.
0: Yes.
1: We have all done it. And I said, you know what? It's cool. And Linda, my subject.
0: Do you know what? I'm going to be like this now, but the moment you're out of here, I'm on the phone to Caitlin.
1: No, it's not like that.
0: Is she a long-term member of this team? Where are we at contract-wise? Fee transfer at the end of the season? Fox are looking for a junior. Shove her over there. Probably get somewhere with Fev. He looks like he likes Greek food. Poor Tina, how... Now, let's hear it from your point of view. You must have been terrified. You need to go into witness protection.
2: I wanted to die.
0: Of all the people.
2: Oh, yeah. It was horrible. Oh. She looked at me with these eyes and I just had to be like...
0: And those eyes are like raven's eyes.
1: Oh, cut it out. This isn't... No.
0: You literally went on an 8-year odyssey in 8 seconds.
2: I saw my life.
0: Without the bit on the beach with Charlize Theron.
1: You know what? We've all done it. We have all been there. Remember old mate Jack, who used to be on this show? Was it Amy Shark, his interview for his podcast?
0: Yes.
1: And he'd forgotten.
0: Everyone had a major sense of humour failure.
1: Everyone does it. And I had a fantastic, Linda, who I was interviewing, she said, you know what? I've got time. Let's just do it again. And it was a better interview because we were both more relaxed. Yeah, she was brilliant. So.
0: Well, I'm Tina. You know what that is? That is brilliant producing.
2: Thank you.
0: You knew she had a better one in her. Oh, dear. I accidentally forgot. Why don't you do it again? But better, actually, Pats. And Professor Lady.
2: I thought I'd help the team out. You know, I'm a good team player.
0: How quickly did your blood turn to ice?
2: Immediately. The second I saw the pop-up was this little button, I was like, oh, no.
3: Record button.
1: That's everyone, seriously.
0: It's that record on, off.
1: The red button.
0: Everyone who's been working in radio in a while has one of these.
1: Yep.
0: Honestly, mine was after a 2-hour interview with Ricky Gervais in his office. No. And then as I left playing it back, I realised there was nothing. 2 hours. You don't waste that, man. He gave me his own time. It wasn't even for the radio show.
1: Oh, wow.
0: It was to launch his new podcast.
1: Oh.
0: And he was going to be the first guest. 2 hours of that. He's a very busy man. I'll tell you one thing about Ricky. He doesn't suffer fools gladly. There was no ambiguity about how he felt.
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0: Christian O'Connell Show. All right, extra time waster. Rio's favourite day of the year is geek movies. No. He's so happy. He skipped in today. How were the lads yesterday?
1: It was Star Trek Day yesterday,
0: so you had your live action role play you do twice a week on a Tuesday and Thursday.
1: I don't even know.
0: How were the lads last night, huh?
1: The lads,
0: a couple of frothies.
1: Absolutely not.
0: Well, were you dressed up as Spock, or did you go full Nimoy? And that's your password on computers, full Nimoy.
1: I am a cool guy.
0: Oh,
1: I don't.
0: Such a nerd thing to say.
1: I don't partake in such a thing.
0: Own it.
1: I'm not going to own
0: it. It's a lovely part of
1: I
0: you.
1: I disown it.
0: Come on.
1: Don't own anything.
0: All right, geek movies today. Up for grabs. $250 worth of Flowers for Everyone vouchers. 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Say hello to spring with fresh farm flowers from Flowers for Everyone. The goals yesterday we had for geek movies. School of Spock. See, first one to laugh.
1: Damn it.
0: He loves it.
1: Trap.
0: He's mad for
1: That's
0: it.
1: A trap.
0: It's not a trap. I just read it out.
1: It's a trap.
0: Amanda had When Harry Highpence Met Sally. Elliot had LARP LARP Land. Stop trying to fight the laughter. Stuart had Zack and Miri Make a Website. He can't fight it any longer. Dylan had Cling It On.
1: That is very good.
0: All right, some more I've got then. These are geek movies. Rio, brother, we're out there.
1: Bronze a million.
0: Not the Doors, the Commodores 64. Oh, if you know, you know. If you know, you know.
1: Silver Plus.
0: Four Eyes Wide Shut.
1: Gold.
0: Different movie. Tommy at those parties with glasses. Who's that in the dark? I can't see. Let me just get my bifocals. Head or High Pants?
1: Silver.
0: A Few Good Men, Sir.
1: Gold.
0: Finding Nimoy.
1: Oh, gold. That is very good.
0: See, he loves that one. He's giving me extra points because it's his favourite character. Crouching Tiger, Hidden Dungeons and Dragons.
1: Silver Plus.
0: And Freddy Got Action Figures.
1: Very good. That is Gold Plus. Wow.
0: Why is the phrase action figures funny? Maybe a chuckle swan. I was like, why is the phrase action figures making me laugh?
1: It's the geekiest thing you could possibly own, I think, is an action figure.
0: All right, Rio, what have you got? Geek movies.
1: Meet the Spockers.
0: Oh, that's very good. He knows this sort of stuff, you see. He's going to do very well. Another gold, Rio.
1: I know what CPU did last summer.
0: What does that stand for? So the rest of us are non-geeks. What's a CPU?
1: Computer processing.
0: Oh, okay. Nerd!
2: And finally, that, Rio.
1: Bluetooth Lagoon.
0: Well done. Gold. Gold. You're doing really well. Really well. Oh, the lads tomorrow night.
1: Go to the
0: They'll be high fiving you all across the way they do. 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
1: Christian O'Connell's show, extra time waster. We're looking for your geek movies. Ryan in Rio's wheelhouse, been begging me all year, please, can we do something? I know everyone's excited about the NFL, but in my community, it's Star Trek week, you know?
2: They're stealing our thunder.
1: They really are, aren't they? The big jocks. It's an age-old story. They're stuffing you in lockers down at the MCG Friday morning. Wedgies all round. 49ers offering free wedgies to geeks if you want to come. All righty. If I had Lego, I'd brick you.
2: Gold.
1: Tim's put in brackets. Christian, Lego is very nerdy, in my opinion, but I'll let Rio be the judge of that. He already has, Tim. There's something about Rio.
2: There's something cool about Rio, if that's what you mean.
1: Absolutely. Absolutely. Own it.
2: Gold.
1: Well done. Who's that? That's Paul. Elon came Polly.
2: Silver plus.
1: Christian, pass this on to Rio. I didn't know he was a fellow LARPer. Welcome to come down Friday night to Swordcraft. Be there by 7 p.m. He would not last a full two-hour game.
2: I have seen them down, actually not too far from me. Is that the people that dress up in medieval outfits and then they joust and stuff like that?
1: See, I know an awful lot about it. You're a LARP denier.
2: I've seen them.
1: Yeah. It's calling you. Conan the Librarian.
2: Gold.
1: Spock to the future.
2: Silver.
1: Pie Hard.
2: Silver.
1: The Dark Knight.
2: Gold.
1: Get him to the geek.
2: Gold.
1: Oh, that's very good, David. Well done. I know what coding you did last summer.
2: Silver plus.
1: The Hills Have Pocket Organizers. There's a phrase from the past.
2: Gold plus.
1: Dude, where's my starship?
2: Silver.
1: 10 Things I Hate About R2-D2.
2: Gold.
1: Oh, Alf, that's very good. Christian or BMX Bandits, but Basement Bandits.
2: Gold.
1: Brock, well done. Christian, not Captain Phillips, but Captain Physics.
2: Silver.
1: The Shawshank Retainer.
2: Silver plus.
1: National Lampoon's Anime House.
2: Silver.
1: We built a CPU.
2: Silver.
1: And Tech Story.
2: Gold.
1: All right, who is winning the flowers? Thanks to Flowers for Everyone.
2: The Hills Have Pocket Organizers.
1: There you go. You are today's winner. Brand new time waste this morning, 8:30. Your picnic bands.
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4: A mostly sunny one ahead of us today, then Friday nice and sunny for a top of 22. Sunny again on Saturday reaching 25, then Sunday mostly sunny for a top of 28 across the Riverland and Mallee. Today we've got a top of 19. Right now at the Davillies Air Conditioning Weather Station, it's 7.
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9: 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And Christian

0: 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Brand new 85-inch TV, soundbar, Ninja air fryer, Vintech bar fridge, Ninja slushy machine, and a brand new barbecue worth $8,000. One of these upgrades goes to an NRL fan, one goes to an AFL fan. Now, we only launched this on Monday. Already, we're getting entries from you guys. Thank you so much. We appreciate this. You've got to work a bit harder than the secret sound. That's the radio stations that think their listeners are thick. They just pay you a noise and they go, hey, thicky, reckon you know what this is? We know you're a bit smarter than that. You can do this and you are. The entries we've already had in just, well, the last 2 days are incredible. First of all, let's go to this. Kylie can hold a tune. This is great. She's a sad, beleaguered Bombers fan. If you're not familiar with the Bombers track record this year, a huge two wins. Huge two wins. Imagine the Americans here this week trying to work that out. What do you mean? They play a whole season, they won two games? They must be shitouts. Anyway, Carla's made this song. Carly's made this song. Christian, I've only got a 65-inch TV with no surround sound. The barbecue is on the fritz, and I'd really love to have some of those Ninja products to spoil the kids. Christian, we last won a premiere in 2000. Last this season, this is my song.
1: They say we're finished.

0: Kylie Durage, Bombers fan there for the win. Very, very good. Thank you for doing that. Brad is a mad. He's a barracks for the Roosters. His TV screen is cracked. He doesn't have a slushy maker, soundbar, air fryer or barbecue. Forced this year. Last winner premiership 2019. This is brilliant as well.
1: All right, stop. Collaborate and listen. The finals are here. A brand new competition. Broncos. They won it last year. They're already gone. And the Roosters are here. Panthers and Cleary this week. We'll dispatch them first because we're at a peak. Cowboys, Sharks and Dolphins are there. And the Rabbits, Wars and Knights can try if they dare. The Book of Feuds will have a new chapter. But Latrell and his boys to the Chooks, they do not matter. The Roosters, when they win, we will crow. With a TV air fryer and a soundbar, I will go. Throw in a ninja and a big barbecue and a winning grand final dance, I will do. Go, you Roosters.
0: Brad Bishop, outstanding. Outstanding. These are brilliant. And now, just to really demonstrate, this isn't, even though both of those, Brad and Kylie, they've got good voices. Mm. It's not really a talent competition. It's about fans. It's about passion. You know, Bombers fan, only getting two wins, but her song was an anthem of hope. And dare I say it, delusion. And that's what is needed to be a sports
2: so
0: fan.
2: True.
0: You have to be deluded. Maybe this time we might win. Probably not. But it doesn't matter. You still got to show up and represent and watch your team. So it's not really a talent competition. It's about something, I think, bigger than that. And to demonstrate that, today, the Chuckle Sisters have made a song. And I'll be honest, it's hard on the ears. It is.
3: It's been hard for Kylie to watch the Bombers. It's going to be hard for us to listen to this.
0: We're all going to hold our hands collectively, all around Australia right now, and get through this together. Rio has constantly been going into Lockie, who had to produce this yesterday. Worst day at work for anyone in Australia yesterday. Even if you work in a shit farm, you had a better day than our audio. Well, that's his audio equivalent of one of those. Rio must have gone in three times the last 10 minutes going, shall I just get to shorten it? We've shortened as much as we can. This ain't great. But it's the spirit of Pimp Up My Crib. The Chuckle Sisters.
4: We'd wanna win it all. Ooh.
0: It starts bad. Well. I mean, we might as well just... Come on, everyone.
3: Maybe even shorter Lockie.
0: Just the last 2 seconds. Okay.

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1: Have it if you're stopped.
2: Our teams may have let us down, but we'd bloody love to win this crown. Christian,
1: don't bring my name into it. Do not bring my name into this. How dare you, ladies? Sounds like they're doing on the Rosé. It's midnight karaoke bar somewhere. We don't need to be. Is it over?
3: Oh, I think we got through it.
1: Well done, everyone. Well done, us. Well done, us. Well done, us. The spirit of Pimp Up My Crib. Write your own words to any song about your team. 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

0: Christian O'Connell Show. Every Wednesday, we ask you to rate your week so far. In the middle of the week, rate your week. How's it going so far out of five? What's it for you, Rio?
1: I'm going to say 4 stars at the moment because it would be 5 stars, but I really had to work for every single one of those stars yesterday. Tickets to the Ashes in England came out last night at 8 p.m. And I was just at 7:30. I was ready, had everything to go, then realized it's only tickets for UK citizens, not for dirty Aussie foreigners like myself.
2: You should have come to me.
1: I should have.
2: I'm Jason Bourne. I got 2 passports.
1: So I had to essentially create almost a fake identity. I created a fake, well, a real UK bank account under my name. Oh. Then I had to join the Middlesex.
3: A lot of trouble.
2: Did you have to join the Middlesex?
1: I joined the Middlesex County Cricket Club. As a full member. I've got a monthly direct debit account now set up to my UK bank account. And I did it all just in time and managed to get tickets.
2: What incredible creative accounting. And we get it. If you're an Ashes fan, you're a cricket fan, going out to England to experience, you know what it's like if you've been to the tests here, you know, the MCG, but going there, it's incredible because you see the other side of it.
1: Yes, yeah, you're in enemy territory as well.
2: Yes, now you know what it's like for me.
1: Every single day.
2: Every single day. Every morning between 6 and 9.
1: Yeah.
2: So it's the Ashes.
3: Oh,
2: that is incredible. I bet you're excited.
1: I can't wait. This is a real bucket list item for me.
2: It's
1: and
2: brilliant.
1: I cannot wait.
2: So you've got the history of those grounds. Same with the MCG, but just different. The way they are and all the rules and regulations. And also what it's like, you've been to the UK before, even like after the tests and stuff like that, all the local pubs, you've got the rival fans, you've got the Australians and the Poms all drinking together. The atmosphere is incredible.
1: Love that. And I saw, actually, speaking of different rules, for Lords, as I was going through to get my tickets for that, they asked me if I wanted to buy a Lord's tie.
2: Get the tie.
1: I could get in.
2: Oh. Get the tie. You can always spot the Aussies. They've got T-shirts on with a tie over the top. I'm not joking.
1: You weren't ready for
2: and
1: this.
2: That's you guys dressing up. That's top hats and tails.
1: That's our tuxedo.
2: Putting on a touch of the Ritz. The Australian tuxedo. Yeah. T-shirt with a tie on the top. Do it. Hey, congratulations. How exciting.
1: Thanks. Yeah, I can't wait. Yeah. June can't come fast enough.
2: God. Even just the talk of the Ashes, all it gets from me is PTSD. It's always a tough time of the year. Tough time of the year. Pete, what's it for you? Intern Pete, how's your week going, sir?
4: I think I'm closing on a 4 out of 5. So far, so good. So we're about 7 days ago, I did a marathon, and I think my body has fully recovered. Some say it might take
2: a few weeks.
4: I doubt
2: your brain has. 7 days ago was Wednesday. It was about 9 or 10 days ago on a Sunday.
4: Oh, yeah. Oh, you're right, actually. I've completely mucked up the math.
2: Listen, you ran it. I didn't run it. So, you know, it's obviously taking its toll.
4: No, it's good. And then the other great news is I think I found another side hustle that could make me 10 grand in a matter of a few days.
2: What are you doing?
4: Which is great. Well,
2: selling Rio's Ashes tickets?
4: Yeah, maybe.
2: It worked out where to hack his UK bank account.
4: Do you remember how I accidentally took 2 medals from the Sydney Marathon? I accidentally got one.
2: You didn't accidentally,
4: one,
2: then, you but, deliberately.
4: Yes, because it's such a monumental medal where it's got
2: why not have
4: Munich.
2: Two?
4: Yeah, why not have two? It's got the Munich...
2: One for the ball room and one just for wearing out and about.
4: The wrong Allianz Stadium. And I found that someone's got one on eBay for sale, $10,000.
2: Whoa! Yeah. I don't understand. Why would someone pay that kind of money for a one they didn't do? What do they gain? What do they do with it?
4: Look, I question that too, because they obviously someone's buying it who didn't do the marathon for starters. So that's a lie. But these, I mean, there's only 40,000 of these medals out there that has got the wrong Allianz Stadium. So someone has
1: that's
4: seen
1: quite a lot.
4: Yeah,
1: 40,000. I mean, not exactly scared.
2: It's not, is it?
4: No, but I don't. As a marathon runner or someone who's done a couple now, like I don't want to lose that medal. Do you know what I mean? Like I earned that. So I've got the
1: you
4: spare.
1: Earned one of them.
2: Yeah.
4: Okay, thank you. Yeah, you're right. You're absolutely right. So wish me luck with that for today. And then the week's going to finish off well because we're going to be broadcasting live from the NFL or a car park, or at least anyway, on Friday, which is going to be great.
2: Yeah, so. Only, well, the twitchy lawyers of this road said, we don't have the broadcast rights. Car park.
4: Yeah.
2: That's what you're hearing all the promotional trails. We are live from the MCG car park.
1: For the American sports event.
2: Or even, I worry that after 9 today, we'll get a phone call. We can't even say MCG. We don't have the rights for that. We can only say we are live from a car park this Friday. Tune in to hear Car Park Friday. It's our R&B Friday. Car Park Friday. It's a vibe. It's the scene. I am... really, the success of this week will all be determined what happens after tomorrow's show. Tomorrow, I'm reunited with a dear friend and a former colleague of the show, the one and only, one of the most beautiful human beings in the world, Shane Crawford.
1: Oh.
2: Just genuinely one of the kind, actually was the first friend and phone number I ever made when I moved to Australia.
1: Oh, wow. I didn't know that.
2: He was doing that TV show. He doesn't do it anymore. Postcards. Mm. And me and him hit it off like a house on fire. We were filming for the day. And bless him, at the end of the day, you know, when we met, he didn't know who I was. He gave me a lift home. And he gave me his phone number, and we became friends. This literally was one of the earliest friends I made here and that. So Crawford and I hired him. He was our footy correspondent. Then we had to fire him because he wasn't actually interested in talking about footy. I remember one Friday when I realised, maybe time to say goodbye, Crawford. Was like, hey, let's talk about this weekend's games. And he went, must we? And he always used to bring in a notepad with no notes.
1: Right.
2: There were no notes. But anyway, I'm going on to his TV show, House of Wellness, talk about my book. And so I got sent yesterday the questions that Crawford will be asking me. And having worked with him before, he will not be sticking to this. He won't, whatever you say to him before the TV show and the taping, this is not what he'll ask me. So really, I kind of feel like a hostage situation going into Croft's own lair tomorrow, the House of Wellness. So I think it comes out, it's pre-recorded, so it's about half 10 tomorrow morning.
1: Right.
2: And so I think it's on about 2 or 3 weeks' time. You'll probably be able to see, when you watch it, you'll know what my internal monologue is. Where's he going now with this? Where are we going? But I cannot wait.
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0: Christian O'Connell's show. Christian, early this morning, I heard Rio say that CPU stands for Computer Processing Unit. It's incorrect. It actually stands for Central Processing Unit. Jared, he is kicking himself.
1: I'm not a geek, so I wouldn't know such a thing.
0: Oh, no,
1: I'm
0: he not is a geek. Kicking himself. No, he waits. He's back with the lads tomorrow night at LARP Club. Christian, rate my week 5 out of 5 for me. Today is my last day at work before I take annual leave off to the Cook Islands for my 50th next week. Lisa. Christian, my week sucks so far. I give it 2 out of 5.
2: No. Oh.
0: My husband has influenza, but it's man flu on steroids. Me and my girls can't hack being in the house with him. Wowee, how quickly we said goodbye to Father's Day.
1: They're the victim in this situation.
0: Emma, Christian, my week so far, 5 out of 5. The weather is turning and going for walks in the sun again. Mm. It's such a simple pleasure that it can lift a week and a mood. Bit if you said, Emma. Plus, meal prep for the whole week, so less time cooking, more time for leisure and fun. Leisure time feels like an old-fashioned phrase, doesn't it?
3: Yes.
0: What do you do with your leisure time? Does anyone have hobbies these days?
1: Mm.
0: Don't tell me we're spending too long on our phones that we don't have. Someone asked me the day what hobbies I have, and I was like, none.
1: Stamp collecting.
0: What's happened? Like, do you remember when people used to have hobbies?
3: Yeah.
0: What would you say is yours, Pats?
3: Oh.
0: We don't have hobbies, do we?
3: No, I don't.
0: Too busy. If your parents are too busy anyway.
3: Yeah, that's it. I'd say like wandering through antique shops, but I don't even do that anymore.
1: Remember you were going to buy a church, Patsy?
3: I would love to buy a church. I would still love to buy a church to live in, like a little weekender. You know, it's my dream.
1: That could be a hobby.
4: Sorry.
3: Could it? What? I couldn't do it out though.
4: Church buying.
3: Yeah.
0: Yeah, I actually regret I asked now.
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0: 5 RM.
1: Christian O'Connell's show. Turns out quite a few of you do have hobbies. Intern Pete, would you say kayaking is a hobby for you or side hustle?
2: Yeah, hobby. Yeah, I've got a few hobbies. I'm a bit of a hobbyist, I guess you could say. I'm into kayaking, I'm into running, play a bit of guitar. I can play a couple of little songs. I'm going to a new hobby this weekend, Aura Battles. I don't know if you guys have heard about Aura Battles yet, but there are new things taking off.
1: What's this?
2: Oh, it's a mixture of basically dance, rap, fashion walk-offs, and just internet nonsense. And you battle it out against another person, and however the crowds go crazy, if they go crazy for you, you win.
1: Oh, what fun. Are you competing?
2: No, I'm not going to compete. I'm just going to go and have a look at it before I go to a wedding on Saturday afternoon. So, yeah.
3: You should compete. You've got fashion.
1: I don't know many that could go up against the aura of intern Pete.
3: No way.
2: No, aura battles is apparently the new thing. Oh, and by the way,
1: I'm so middle-aged, I thought you meant aura rings.
2: No, not at all.
1: Hey, what's your readiness score?
2: It's
1: mine's really 52.
3: Your blood oxygen.
1: I might start organising my aura battles.
2: Oh,
3: I got a 65.
2: That's like broadcast. Yes.
1: Oh, let us know how that goes. That sounds fun. Christian, my hobby is the father of two boys, 10 and 6. I play golf twice a year. Does that count?
4: Yeah.
1: Christian Cameron here, my wife and I, we put LED lights on Lego sets. Mainly houses, cars and trucks. Christian, this isn't my hobby, but I had a friend, I'm no longer a friend with, who used to collect fingernails.
4: Oh, yuck.
3: Oh, not a hobby.
1: That's actually frightening.
3: That's a red flag.
1: You'd unfriend that person. You just would. Hobbies, Christian. I started jigsaw puzzles a few years ago. This is Richard. Of some of my favorite album covers. You love this. Cool. I've bought many jigsaws. I'm afraid to say I will spend days doing the edges. And then in my mind, once the edges are done, it's done. Oh. That middle bit is too complicated for me. I'm like, I'm out.
3: I got the corners.
1: Got the corners. This jigsaw is now done. That middle bit is...
3: My partner loves puzzling. He's a big puzzler, but he's a very also kind man, but he turns into a psycho with puzzling. Will not let me touch it. Will not let me near it. Only time has ever...
1: I've got the mat. That green sort of felt mat.
3: Yes, you fold up. Yes.
1: Christian, my hobby is astronomy. Some stargazing along with discovering the universe, what's in it and what it's made of. Well, you got an Australian doing that? And teaching at our...
3: Hey, we had the dish.
1: And what's happened since that? And what are you doing with the dish? Why don't I have a little peekaboo out there, guys, okay? Pick up some binos or a telescope. Don't leave it to listener Catherine having a little stargazing out there, trying to see the little green men that could be waving at us right now, trying to get in touch. I'm very late to the party at this hobby, Christian. I took it up in my 50s, but I'm having a ball discovering my inner space geek. That's from Catherine. All right, coming up.

0: Every Wednesday on the show, we look for your stories and we celebrate them of coincidence and chance. We call it What Are the Odds?
1: I've got a mate and his wife, both coppers. His ute got stolen a few months later. Sees one advertised and they're looking at the cover on the back and they look at some stitching that they knew that they'd done. And they thought, this is our ute. They come back with the coppers and they busted a power ring in the end.
2: Both of my daughters have the same freckle on the same hand as each other and the same spot as me.
3: I was going to a New Year's Eve party. It was a fancy dress party. I was dressed as Russell Coit, full Russell Coit regalia, and pull up into the bottle shop. In the car in front of me is Glenn Robbins, the guy who plays Russell Coit.
0: We are blessed with these stories. I forgot about that one. Outstanding. This email here, amazing story from Lisa. Dear Christian and team, a friend told me a story. As soon as he told me, I thought, this is a story for Christian, what are the odds? My friend was on a holiday in Bali and borrowed a book from the book library at the hotel. When he opened the book, a photo fell out. He was astonished to find it was a photo of his older sister from when she was younger. There was also some writing in the book he recognised as her handwriting. Of course, this would arouse some curiosity. He contacted his sister. It turns out she had been in Bali 40 years prior and had left the book behind at a completely different hotel.
4: Oh, that's crazy.
0: Not realising she'd left a photo of herself, she'd been using it as a makeshift bookmark. What are the odds that the very same book would end up in her brother's hand 40 years later in a completely different hotel?
5: Oh,
0: Lisa, this is an incredible... Anyone else getting goosebumps?
5: Yeah.
0: That is an incredible story. Lisa, thank you so much for sharing that. All right, what have you got? Have you got a story for us of a coincidence and chance? The lines are open now.
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5: A mostly sunny one ahead of us today, then Friday nice and sunny for a top of 22. Sunny again on Saturday, reaching 25, then Sunday mostly sunny for a top of 28 across the Riverland and Mallee. Today we've got a top of 19, and right now at the Davilly's Air Conditioning Weather Station, it's 5.

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12: It's showtime.
13: Well, hello there, Amanda. I was a little bit worried there for a minute. I thought I'd left my parking light on my motorcycle, and I sent you a text because I got to work here before you, and I sent you a text. Can you just check to see if my parking light is on my bike, because I don't want to finish the show and have a flat battery.
14: Have you checked your phone? Because by the time I got your message, I was in the lift and it was too late for me to look. And I said to you, I'm in the lift, I can't look.
13: And you'd say, what, you ride a motorbike? So anyway, I just went down in the lift. We were on the 16th floor.
14: Yeah.
13: I went down in the lift. I went down there, checked the bike. Everything was tickety-boo. Got back in the lift. And then it's probably about half a second, 2 seconds, but it didn't move. And I went, imagine if I was trapped in that lift.
14: Well, I did have a bit of a tinker. I'm surprised it worked so well.
13: With the lift?
14: Yeah. The maintenance guy and I said, can you just keep him out for half an hour?
13: Right.
14: But is this
13: what would you do?
14: Is this your version
13: get
14: of...
13: Get Carl Stefanovic on.
14: He's got some time on his hands. Would this be your version, leaving your bike light on, of leaving the oven on? I often think I've left the garage door open. I think we've spoken about this.
13: That's the worst.
14: I heard about the number of times I drive around my block just to check if my garage door's open. And even if I see it's closed, I think, can I trust what I've just seen? There is a technique, apparently, where when you close the garage door, you go, brrgurk! You make a parrot noise or you make a loud noise. So you think, yes, I've made that loud noise. I remember doing it.
13: Or you get the automatic close feature. So once you go out, it automatically closes.
14: I've never heard of such
13: a thing. We had one of those on my old house, but my wife would leave the garage like she was leaving the bat cave. You know, driving around, the door would be open.
14: So it would just automatically close.
13: Well, yes, you'd hope, but then you come home and all your stuff's just on display.
14: Yeah. There's too much anxiety involved in that.
13: Yeah.
14: I'd rather go, bagurk!
13: I'm going to stick to the bagurk.
14: Yeah, stick to the bagurk.
13: That's a good idea. Yeah. That's a good tip to be getting into the day.
14: Indeed.
13: Have you been following this algorithm thing, Albo and his algorithm?
14: Well,
13: Albo's algo?
14: I think they're mooting some very interesting changes to the algorithm. Emma Gillespie will give us all the information about that.
13: I watched Ray Gun last night, the Ray Gun documentary on Netflix.
14: About Ronald Reagan?
13: No. No, about Rachel Gunn.
14: I was going to watch it this weekend. You watched
13: it's
14: it
13: worth
14: last night?
13: Watching.
14: I've got some thoughts about it. Okay, we'll talk about that.
13: And we can't do anything until we do the Fast Five. It's Jonesy and Amanda driving you home for Jam Nation.
14: Regard.

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0: Hello there, it's Jonesy and Amanda. Wednesday, the 9th of September, driving you home with...
1: How fast can this thing go?
2: Faster than the speed of light.
3: Jonesy and Amanda's
2: Fast Five.
0: The Fast Five, five questions. Can you go all the way and answer all five questions correctly? If you do that, Amanda will say...
4: Well, if you answer question five correctly, you get a $250 Bevels Jewellery gift voucher. That's got to be good.
0: Could be you, Andrew of Cronulla.
4: Hello, Andrew.
5: How are you?
4: I'm very well. How are you going?
5: Yeah, I'm good, Jonesy. I was down the beach this morning and I thought it was you laying on the rocks in your sperm suit, but it was a seal.
0: Thank you, Andrew.
4: Dare I ask what kind of suit that was?
5: If you've seen him dressed up in that bloody suit that he wears, like, yeah. God almighty.
4: Oh, okay. What suit are you talking about? Your wetsuit?
0: Just a normal wetsuit, Andrew. What would you have me wear?
5: Oh, well, boardies, mate. Come on.
0: Oh, boy, it depends if it's
5: cold. Show your muscles.
4: Okay. Oh, that's where we run into trouble, Andrew.
0: This is what you like. Oh, okay. What are you going to join Andrew's side?
4: Andrew, here's the question. Question number one. On Friday, the MCG will host a regular season game of which sport for the very first time in Australia?
5: NFL.
4: NFL. Yes, we're going to. It's the Los Angeles Rams taking on the San Francisco 49ers. There's been so much fun watching the players take part in the food, the drink, the culture, the language, where are the kangaroos, all of that kind of stuff. There's a journo who's with them who's been documenting all his food, and it's just brilliant.
0: And Christian McCaffrey, he just loves our coffee.
6: It's been great. Yeah, the coffee's unbelievable. I don't know why nobody talked about that as much as they should have beforehand.
4: Slipped him a Pablo.
0: Well, we take for granted how good coffee, not just in Melbourne, but all of Australia. You go to 7-Eleven, you get a decent coffee. You go to America, and it's just slop.
4: Yeah.
0: It's terrible stuff.
4: When I grew up, Mum used to have the Pablo, which was coffee essence, really.
0: Mm-hmm.
4: But she'd put it into the tins of International Roast so that it seemed a bit more posh. It was a confusing time for me.
0: Andrew, let's play Riff Raff.
1: Is there any old Riff Raff backstage?
2: Oh, riff raff everywhere. Gotcha, I understand. Gotta keep out the riff raff.
4: Okay, Andrew, what song has this riff?

0: Andrew?
1: Jeez.
0: Think about me in a
1: Rosanna
0: wetsuit.
2: Rosanna by who?
0: It's not tattoo.
2: No, but the song title is correct.
0: I'll wear a tighter wetsuit for you, Andrew. Next time I'm down the beach. Do you know the answer to that? It's Jonesy and Amanda driving you home for Jam Nation.

0: Hello there, it's Jonesy Demanda driving you home. Good afternoon to you.
1: How fast can this thing go?
2: Faster than the speed of light.
3: Jonesy and Demanda.
4: Fast five.
0: Fast five.
5: Question number two. Let's play another jingle. It's Riff Raff.
0: What are you doing?
6: Give me a Riff Raff backstage.
7: Oh, Riff Raff everywhere.
8: Got you, I understand. Got to keep out the Riff Raff.
0: Emily is in Dalliston.
5: Hi, Emily.
0: Dalliston, old Dalliston.
9: Hey, how are we?
5: Very well, thank you. Now, Andrew, our previous caller, kind of guessed the song name, but he got the band wrong. What song features this riff?
0: Any answers there, Emily?
9: Yes, is it Rosanna by Toto?
5: By Toto, that's it. Toto is the name of a very famous toilet brand in Japan.
0: Is it really?
5: Yeah. Flushed with success.
0: Not Tad.
5: They want to be number one on the charts, not number two. I don't know why they don't use that in their kind of promotional work.
0: Any ideas there, Emily, why they don't use that?
9: Not sure.
5: Okay. Question number three. This is multiple choice. King Wilhelm Alexander of the Netherlands has secretly performed what second job for many decades? Is he A, an airline pilot, B, a fireman, C, a swimming pool lifesaver? A, B, or C?
9: C.
5: No, it's not a swimming pool lifesaver.
0: Michael's in Indenza Park.
5: Hi, Michael.
10: Hello.
5: Hello. So this is, talk about a working royal, King Wilhelm Alexander of the Netherlands. He secretly performed what second job for many decades, an airline pilot or a fireman?
10: Airline pilot.
5: Yeah, he said he's rarely recognised while he's in the uniform. So there you go.
0: Well, because he'd be flying the plane.
5: Yeah.
0: And then so when he was the king, did he mention that he was a pilot?
5: I don't know.
0: How do you know a pilot's in the room?
5: Tell me.
0: Don't worry, they'll tell you.
5: You come from a family of pilots and you're the big blabber.
0: No, they never shut up about it. They make me do it. Which video game series includes the Ocarina of Time?
5: No, you're barking up the wrong tree
0: Michael,
5: there.
0: We both know. Everyone knows you're wrong.
5: Let's save all a bit of time. Hello, Amy of Seven Hills. How are you?
11: Hi, good, thanks.
5: There's a video game series that includes the Ocarina of Time. I don't know if I'm speaking English, but apparently these are words.
0: Donald Trump's just had a crack at one of his AI things.
5: Has he? So what video game series would it be?
11: Ooh, I'm thinking it's The Legend of Zelda.
5: Yes, it is.
0: You know it. This is question five, Amy.
5: Here we go, Amy, the big final question.
0: What major tennis tournament is underway in New York?
11: Oh, I don't know.
5: Have a think.
11: No idea.
5: Have a guess. A major tennis tournament? Nope, Jonesy's saying time's up.
0: Well, you know, what is it with you? Is it not everyone gets a prize? You got to know the answers to this stuff.
5: Okay.
0: You don't see it happen on Tipping Point. You don't see it happening on all the other quiz shows.
5: All right, Brendan.
0: Steve,
5: bully. Might get a bit of PTSD.
0: Let's welcome to Amanda's Nice Space Show. Everyone gets a prize. Steve's in Mascot.
5: Hello, Steve.
12: Hello.
5: Hello. Which major tennis tournament is underway in New York right now?
12: US Open.
0: There
5: US
0: it is.
5: Open.
0: That's what it's going to be. Concise, precise, correct winner. Congratulations, Steve. You've won the Jam Pack, a $250 Bevel's jewellery gift voucher. Don't miss Bevel's iconic diamond rush sale, Saturday the 12th of September. Steve, anything you'd like to add?
12: I love to thank you guys. Love listening to your station. Have a great day.
5: Thank you, Steve.
0: It's textbook praise as well.
5: Thank you, Steve. Well, coming up in the next half hour, TikTok.
0: If all the listeners could be like Steve.
5: TikTok Tucker. We're going to start with a breakfast cereal, but we're going to make something savoury out of it. It might end up being unsavoury. I'm not sure.
0: I'm looking forward to it. It's coming up. It's Jonesy Demanda driving you home for Jam Nation.
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0: Hello there, it's Jonesy and Amanda driving you home. It's Wednesday. That means it's TikTok Tucker Day.
1: You hungry?
2: TikTok. I enjoy cooking bacon and stop working with flow. You're making slack.
1: Not a bad Tucker Day.
3: What are you?
2: An idiot sandwich.
4: Gonna make you go yuck.
0: It's where Amanda and I share a microphone and I'm happy for it. No, I'm not. I'm just doing the DJ stuff and then you can do your talent-y bits.
5: Oh, this is where we make recipes you may have seen on TikTok. This is from a guy, an Australian guy called Toby Wilson, who I follow on socials. And he often makes things from old Australian cookbooks. And some of them are horrendous and he'll acknowledge that. This one he thinks is pretty good. It's Weet-Bix gnocchi. So it's taking classic Aussie Weet-Bix but making a pasta sauce with them. Or a pasta with them.
0: I like when Jemai Rice says gnocchi. Go and say gnocchi.
6: Gnocchi.
5: You were hoping he was going to say gnocchi, weren't you? So we start with 7 Weet-Bix. There's a couple of steps in this process. Mm-hmm. 1, 2, 3, 4, 5, 6, 7. We break up the Weet-Bix in the bowl. 7 Weet-Bix. I add boiled water to this. And the point is I've got boiled water, eggs and flour. Mm. And to make kind of like a porridgey paste. Watch your hands. I'm about to pour boiling water.
0: I've got some good ASMR.
5: Okay, all right, that'll do. I need to pour this in now. Okay, I'm adding. How much do you reckon about that?
0: That looks like about a cup of hot water.
5: No, that wasn't a cup. I don't think.
0: Well,
5: you think that's
0: you put
5: a good
0: your
5: amount?
0: Hands in there. It's
5: I'm supposed
0: water.
5: To. I'm supposed to stir it all up. I'm going to use a knife.
0: Isn't it bad luck to stir with a knife?
5: I've never heard that. So I'm stirring. You do that, because I'm.
0: It's bad luck though.
5: Add to boiled water. Now we add in 2 cups. Two eggs. You ready?
0: Yep.
5: 2 eggs are going in. There's 1 egg. And here's another egg. I think we might need a spoon. Are you okay with that?
0: Yeah.
5: Another egg. And then we add a cup of flour. Ready for the cup of flour?
0: Well, you're really going quickly on this.
5: Well, we kind of have to, or else you'll say I'm going too slowly. Mm. Let me get my hands in there.
0: Get your hands in there.
5: Okay, so
0: it's
5: I'm
0: like
5: going to
0: Nonna
5: just
0: used to make.
5: Oh, it is hot. Boiling water. Okay. Yep. Can you move over? Move out of the way. Thank you. Sure. So I'm mashing, going to munch all this up. Once I've done that, what you can do is get some of that flour and put it all over the desk, please. I know that
0: over
5: this,
0: the desk?
5: I know you don't like to do this. We've got to make a floured surface so I can roll it into a log.
0: I hate this.
5: Oh, it's hot too.
0: Yeah, because it's hot.
5: Okay, hurry up.
0: I've got it on my fingers. Okay. Right here. Just a liberal amount?
5: Can you get my microphone out of the flour?
0: Okay.
5: That's
0: as liberal as you get, eh?
5: So we just, I don't even know what that means. So.
0: Right, eh?
5: Now, we just are going to roll this into some big kind of pasta log.
0: Okay, like a dough.
5: Like a dough. And then I'm going to roll it into some long stringy bits and chop them up so they're like gnocchi.
0: Yep.
5: What
0: well, it looks like of a gnocchi consistency.
5: It's actually coming together quite well, considering.
0: Yeah. Okay.
5: All right, well, we'll come back.
0: Well, you keep doing that.
5: I'll keep doing this.
0: You keep kneading it.
5: All right.
0: And we'll come back and see how it's all going.
5: All right.
7: On the other side of this.
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1: When we last left Mama Nana, Amanda, behind, hey, Nonna, she's making the old-time gnocchi.
2: I'm making Weet-Bix gnocchi. And the whole time those songs have been playing, you've been upsetting everyone on the team because you've been using too much flour and interfering. This is not for you, Brendan.
1: Anyway. I haven't interfered with anyone on the team.
2: Okay, what's happening now? We've got 7 Weet-Bix, we've got boiled water, 2 eggs, and a cup of flour. So we now have our pasta, Weet-Bix pasta. We roll it out into a long roll.
1: Yep.
2: So we can slice it to make our gnocchi. Is that small, a bit smaller? I don't want to roll it because it's not the right... It's Weet-Bix.
1: Because it hasn't got enough flour on it?
2: No, it's got so much flour.
1: Yeah, right. Yeah, it's sticking a bit, is it?
2: No, it's not actually. It's not sticking at all. Sure. And it wouldn't have either. Okay, that's a nice long log.
1: Yep.
2: And here's another nice long log.
1: Yep.
2: It looks like a snake. It's a bit scaly because we've got so much flour on it.
1: Mm-hmm.
2: Okay. Are we happy with that, Brenda?
1: Yeah, it looks good.
2: Good. Okay, what I do now is I use this knife to slice it into gnocchi bits. There's one.
1: Do you use the knife upside down like that?
2: Yeah, I do. That's the point.
1: Right.
2: Thank you for questioning.
1: Well, ironically, it's not because you're using the other side.
2: No, I'm not. I'm using the flat side. That's what you use.
1: Is that what you use?
2: Yeah. Mr. I know how to make gnocchi, he said and told everyone to rack off. Although Jacinda's an excellent cook and cooks Italian all the time because she's Italian.
1: Yeah.
2: All right. These are our gnocchi
1: bits. Looks a bit sloppy.
2: Does a bit. Not because of the flour. It's just because it's a friggin' Weet-Bix.
1: I don't know what the matter with you is.
2: Okay, so what happens now? We are going to put this into some boiling water.
1: Okay.
2: We're going to heat up some pasta sauce.
1: We're not
2: going to
1: stand and watch water boil, are we?
2: Well, it'll be more entertaining than this.
1: Of course.
2: And then we are going to bring it to the boil in boiling water.
1: Yep.
2: And then add some pasta sauce and then you can friggin' eat it.
1: I think it's already come to the boil in here. Okay, so what we'll do...
2: I just said what we're going to do.
1: And we'll get Digital Jenna to follow us and people on Instagram Live. Let's do it. We'll do it live. We'll put Instagram Live and we'll come back.
2: But if you want to watch us boil water, join Instagram Live.
1: Yeah, please,
2: right,
1: JonesyandAmanda.com. Is it? What's our thing?
3: JonesyandAmanda.
1: Yeah, do that. Coming
2: now
1: up.
2: With added flour.
1: Weet-Bix gnocchi like Nonna used to make. It's Jonesy and Amanda driving you home for Jam Nation.
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1: As the days get longer, get out and experience new flavours from the Brews and Bites menu on the deck at the Renmar Club, the club we love.
2: A mostly sunny one ahead of us today, then Friday nice and sunny for a top of 22. Sunny again on Saturday, reaching 25, then Sunday mostly sunny for a top of 28 across the Riverland and Mallee. Today we've got a top of 19, and right now at the Davillies Air Conditioning Weather Station, it's 4.
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15: 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Well, hello. Well, this is a new realm for us. 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
16: No, so we made you watch us do it instead on Instagram Live.
15: For people to do it.
16: So here's the thing. We have rolled out our gnocchi. This is Wheat Bix.
15: This is for TikTok Tucker.
16: TikTok Tucker. We've got eggs. We've got flour. Mm-hmm. And rolled it all together. It's now boiling. And what normally happens with gnocchi, you put it in the boiling water and it rises to the surface. Because they're a different consistency to regular gnocchi, I'm not sure how it's happening. It's boiling as we speak.
15: I know that it went very smoothly here just before.
16: All right, these are our gnocchi
15: bits.
16: Just
15: looks a bit sloppy.
16: Does a bit. Not because of the flour, it's just because it's a friggin' wheat bit.
15: As I said.
16: You couldn't stop interfering. You were doing your own bit out there as well.
15: Fresh jar of skip.
16: And we've got some pasta sauce we'll be adding to it. We will taste it next.
15: It's Jonesy and Amanda driving you home for Jam Nation.

0: hello there. It's Jonesy the Mander driving you home. It's a three-stage TikTok Tucker today.
1: You hungry?
2: I enjoy cooking bacon and stop working with flow. You're making slack.
1: Not a bad Tucker.
3: What are you?
2: Gonna make you go, yuck.
0: We make food from TikTok and eat it today. What are we eating?
4: It's Weet-Bix gnocchi. This is the moment of truth, or the moment of the truth, as Miguel would say. 7 Weet-Bix, boiled water, 2 eggs, a cup of flour has made these gnocchi, which have held their shape in the boiling water. They look a little bit like brains, but they've held their shape. So I'm going to put a few of those in the bottom of... Don't panic, Ryan. Look at Ryan's little face.
0: You'll be all right, mate. Yeah, they do. It looks like meatballs. IKEA meatballs sans the sauce.
4: Or sans the proper colour.
0: Right.
4: Okay, so I've got 3 little gnocchis in there. Went to market.
0: Because largely gnocchi is always, it's usually made with potato.
4: Yes.
0: So here we are using Weet-Bix instead of potato.
4: Can you take that lid off there?
0: So it's financially, is it much of a saving?
4: I don't know if you'd do this for the finance.
0: Now, what tomato sauce have we got here? We got the...
4: Legos.
0: We're not using mutti.
4: Ready, I'm going to put this on top.
0: Because I love mutti.
4: Okay.
0: That's good.
4: So put that there.
0: That's a lot of sauce.
4: Yeah, well, to disguise the flavour of the Weet-Bix. And now I'm just going to put some Parmesan cheese on
0: the top.
4: Okay, you're
0: good, yeah.
4: Ready?
0: Yep.
4: He goes, watch out, it's going to be a bit of a mess. Here comes some Parmesan.
0: Nice.
4: Is that enough? There you go.
0: Cool. No, it smells good.
4: Okay. Now I'm going to, Ryan.
1: Yeah.
4: This one's yours. I don't think you need a spoon. I think just a fork should do it.
0: Mm-hmm.
4: In you go. And you have to try everything.
0: Yep.
4: And Brendan, here you go. Try everything.
0: Thanks, Nonna Giuseppe.
4: Okay. Nonna Giuseppe. What a confused family. Right, mix it up. Take a bit of the Weet-Bix. It's like a rubber ball.
0: Can
4: you break into it?
0: If I had a blindfold on, I'd feel it's knocky. Let's go in. Okay. Oh, wow. Wow. Yeah. Yeah. That is really good.
4: It actually works. What do you think, Ryan?
0: I like it.
4: If they were smaller, they're too big for gnocchi. It was hard to roll them smaller in the time we had. Mm. If they were smaller, I think they'd be perfect gnocchi.
0: I think it's perfect gnocchi.
4: That surprisingly tastes
0: I think that's amazing.
4: Very
0: maybe
4: nice.
0: A bit of pepper, maybe a bit of salt.
4: Yeah, but I think the concept works weirdly.
0: Maybe a little bit more flour on the gnocchi.
4: Okay. The concept works.
0: I say 2 thumbs up.
4: Yeah, I do too.
0: Just like Nonna used to make. Making slap, gonna make you go
4: yuck. Well, coming up next, Holly Willoughby. She's an English TV personality.
0: Right.
4: You okay? It's hot.
0: I couldn't stop eating.
4: English TV personality. She recently went on a TV show and told an extraordinary story about something that happened to a friend of hers. I'd like us all to share it next.
0: It's Jonesy Demander driving you home for Jam Nation.
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2: The Riverland and Mallee's 5RM.

0: hello there. It's Jonesy and Amanda driving you home. That Weet-Bix gnocchi.
1: Crikey. I mean,
0: I thought it was the greatest thing in the world, but
1: Weet-Bix can be heavy anyway, and add eggs and flour and pasta sauce. It's sitting right.
0: And at this time of day, I'm just a little bit hungry, so you'll eat anything. Tile, cement.
1: You kept going,
0: and I did. I had another bowl of it. Now I just feel like
1: I don't know how Iron Men do it. Well, look, let's get on to something that's less palatable even than that, shall we?
0: Sure.
1: I apologise for what you're about to hear, but this is a hilarious story. Holly Willoughby is a British TV presenter, much loved. She was recently on a morning talk show.
0: Mm-hmm.
1: Well, actually, I don't know if it was the morning. Luckily, we're in the afternoon, so this is
0: I think she'd be okay with that.
1: I don't know if we're okay with it. Wait till you hear the story. So she's talking about a date that a friend of hers had, and it went a little like this.
2: I had a friend. She was dating this guy. I think it was like the fourth date. So for whatever reason, I don't know why, but they decided that they were going to go back. I think it was to his house. They ended up having a bath together. So it's like nice.
3: Fine, yeah, romantic.
2: He'd run a bath, put the candles around the bath. So she was like, oh, this is nice. This is kind of cute. So they're in the bath, having a drink, all really sexy, nice, lovely. And then he gets out, has a and then gets back in the bath. That actually happened. Like, that actually
3: Sorry,
2: happened.
3: In what world? I know.
2: And in her...
3: Did he flag us? Was he like,
2: no,
3: I'm done?
2: No, she just sat there and she kept the gift. He gets back in, this is over. Because if he gets back in... Like,
3: it's not over if he gets back in. It's over anyway.
1: So I'm presuming from that...
0: The toilet's next to the bath.
1: Oh, she's goodness. Sitting in the bath and all this takes place. Wow.
0: That's odd.
1: One of the comments below it said, taking a smoking gun in the bath is crazy work.
0: That is.
1: But other people have added stories of their own about, I knew it was over when. Mm. I mean, yeah, as she said, if he gets back in the bath, it's over. Oh, really? I think a couple of steps back then from that, you
0: that is
1: red
0: odd.
1: Flags.
0: You must be so comfortable to do that.
1: It's, yeah, but...
0: Or just unaware.
1: Deluded. Or who could be that unaware? Who?
0: He's a guy. Guys can
1: you
0: be pretty unaware.
1: You wouldn't do that?
0: No, that's what I mean. I wouldn't do that in a million years. No way.
1: You'd do it in the bath.
0: No. There's no way I'd
1: do
0: that.
1: No, of course
0: there's
1: not.
0: There's no way.
1: Some of the other stories are funny. This person says, I had a 38-year-old guy stay at my house, and next morning he asked if I had any Dimodon. I had no idea what it was, but he's very smart and I didn't want to look like an idiot. So I said, sorry. He asked me to walk 2 minutes to the chemist warehouse and get him some. I couldn't find it, so I had to ask someone. She led me to the children's section and apparently this is liquid paracetamol for children because he couldn't swallow, quote, big tablets. So instead of spending $2 on Panamax, I spent $14 on children's medicine for a 38-year-old man who was at home lying in my bed.
0: Poor little boy.
1: And she said, all because I didn't want him to think I was stupid. Meanwhile, he's drinking children's Panadol.
0: There you go.
1: Another one. I love this. Stayed the night with a guy after a date. The next morning, he said he'd drop me home. He walked out to his car, tinted windows. I couldn't see inside. I opened the passenger door and approximately 17,000 Red Bull cans fell out onto the ground. I asked why he had that many Red Bull cans in his car and he said, I haven't cleaned it out this year. Wow. Then he asked me to pick them up.
0: Oh.
1: So, these stories are kind of all about, I knew it was over when.
0: I get the tribal drama beat for this.
1: Let's do it.
0: For sure. But it's over now. Damn right it is.
1: We'll take calls from everyone. I knew it was over when.
0: It's Jonesy and Amanda driving you home for Jam Nation.
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0: Hello there, it's Jonesy Demander driving you home this Wednesday afternoon. Holly Willoughby is an English TV presenter and she tells the story of a friend on a romantic fourth date with a man. She and he are in the bath
1: having
0: at his place.
1: Having a sip of champagne.
0: Candles, flowers, all that stuff. Midway through the bath, he gets out, goes number two on the toilet next to the bath, finishes that, then gets back in the bath. You know, he must have taken the form guide with him. This lady knew it was over then and then when he got back in.
1: That's what she said. If he gets back in, you're thinking, if he gets back in, it ended a number of steps before that.
0: Yeah, I find that, I find that incredibly odd.
1: Some of the other stories we've been hearing about a guy who had about 17,000 Red Bull cans in his car that just, he said, I haven't cleaned it this year. And they all fell out into the street and he asked her to clean them up. At certain points where you go, you know what?
0: It's hard.
1: It's over for me right here. I knew it was over when.
0: Tribal Drama's beating for this. Patrick has joined us.
1: Hello,
0: Patrick.
2: How you going, guys?
0: Good.
1: When did you know it was over?
2: Well, it was about the third date. We've done a road trip from Melbourne down to Geelong. Nice day out. And on the long drive back to Melbourne, just as we left Geelong, she, for no reason, explained that she's an anti-vaxxer, Trump supporter, and a flat earther.
0: Oh,
1: wow, the trifecta.
0: Jeepers.
2: Yeah. And then when we got back to Melbourne, she had left her car keys in Geelong.
0: Oh.
2: So it did it even longer.
1: Did you have to drive back with her again?
2: No, I let her sleep on the couch, and her friend brought them back the next day.
0: Oh, but still.
2: But very, very, very long night.
0: And, you know, Geelong to Melbourne's not a big drive.
1: Well,
2: it's a long, straight road with nowhere to pull over.
0: That's true.
1: And the thing is, it's all right to have political differences, but if they are philosophical differences about vax, being an anti-vaxxer and flat earther, they are big. That's a big one.
0: And people can have their opinions, but, you know, you had the trifecta there, really.
1: Yeah. Thank you, Patrick.
0: That's a lot to wash past you. Thank you, Pat. Mark has joined us.
1: Hello, Mark. Tell us when you knew that it was all over.
3: Yes, good day, James and Amanda. Look, years ago, I took out a girl on a date, and we went, at the end of the date, we went to one of these ice creameries. Mm-hmm. You know, they sell ice cream and sundaes and banana splits and all those things. And I said to her, what would you like? You know, would you want something? She said, no, she doesn't want anything. So I ordered myself this big sundae with fruit and ice cream and everything. And when it came with this big nut on the top, like a big, like a pecan nut or something.
1: Mm-hmm.
3: And as I was about to take a bite, she said, oh, can I have some? And she took my spoon. And she ate that one bloody nut that I wanted on top. That was the only nut, and she ate it. And that was the end of the date. That was the last time I took her out ever again.
1: That's hilarious.
0: So she ate the nut off your sundae.
1: And you thought that tells you a lot about a person.
3: Well, look, you know, if I ask if you want something, you say no. But then to take mine and eat it, that just did it for me, you know.
0: Yeah.
3: That just did it for me.
1: And men hate that. I won't have a dessert, but I'll have some of
0: that's
1: yours.
0: Why they have the my girlfriend is not hungry option on a menu.
1: Yeah.
0: Because you get your chips or your burger or whatever.
1: I get it. But I wouldn't take the one big nut.
0: Maybe she was testing you, Mark.
1: Well, I think Mark's happy it didn't go any further.
0: Yeah, maybe that's good.
1: These are great. Please keep them coming. I knew it was over when.
0: It's Jonesy Demander driving you home for Jam Nation.
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6: Hey ho, it's Jonesy and Amanda driving you home. So you're in a romantic bath together. You got the candles, you got the flowers.
7: For starters, I'm not into sharing baths, are you?
6: Depends who it's with.
7: What does that mean?
6: Well, you know, depends, like, you know.
7: If it's with Mr. T, you're saying you wouldn't be keen.
6: I pity the fool that doesn't share the bath with me. I'm just saying.
7: His jewelry would tarnish.
6: This is not about me. This is about Holly Willoughby, who is
7: a friend of hers.
6: An English presenter.
7: She told a story where she had a friend who was on a date, fourth date. They'd had a few drinks, were in the bath, it was lovely and romantic, mm-hmm. having champagne. He jumps out of the bath. There's a loo next to the bath. He uses it to do a number two. And then proceeds to get back in the bath.
6: Yeah.
7: And then, on every level, that's
6: so
7: horrific.
6: Many. Because you're sitting at the bath, so you're...
7: Well, I know. We don't need to explore. It is horrendous.
6: How unaware is this dude?
7: Yeah. Well, that's why she said this is the thing. I knew it was over when... ...
6: Trouble drum. Is beating for this. Gary has joined us.
7: Hi, Gary. When did you know it was over?
8: Hi, how are you going? I knew it was over when we went to brunch and then we went on a walk just around the sort of Bondi area. And then she proceeded to stop me at the local rubbish pile that people had put up for council cleanup.
6: Mm.
8: And she wanted to help me carry her stuff or stuff back to her place.
6: Yeah.
8: And to this day, some friends of mine, we still call her the bin chicken.
6: The bin chicken.
7: So she found some stuff in a council cleanup and wanted on this sort of date to collect it, just to go fossick and find things.
8: Yes, yes.
6: Gary, what sort of stuff?
8: Oh, it was there was a bedhead and there was a box of, I guess, photo paper and a couple of other bits and pieces.
7: Look at Jonesy's face. He thinks he would do that.
6: I'm just thinking.
7: Oh.
6: That girl.
7: Brendan.
6: I think you've been too hasty.
7: Oh,
6: there,
7: that's
6: Gary.
7: Exactly
6: I'd
7: something
6: say,
7: you would
6: in
7: do.
6: In my world, Brendan. That's a keeper.
7: Oh, thank you, Gary. I'm on your side.
6: Vicky has joined us.
7: Hello, Vicky.
9: Oh, hi.
7: Hello. How did you know it was over?
9: Oh, well, met him, well, spoke to him on Bumble, chatting, everything was good. Yep. So he was like, well, I'll come out to see you and we'll go for dinner. I was like, okay, that'll be great. So we'll go to a little Italian. We're about 20 minutes, half an hour in. I hate sharing food, but he said, oh, we'll share a pizza, we'll share a couple of starters, da-da-da. And I'm thinking, already, I'm getting the ick.
6: Mm.
9: And then he said, I've got something to tell you. I went, oh, I was wondering what that was. He proceeded to tell me that all the way through his marriage, he slept with prostitutes.
6: Oh.
7: On the first date, he told you this.
9: On a first date, yeah.
7: And what do you say to that? What do you say?
6: Mm.
9: Well, I just sat there going, oh, wow, oh, no. Right, okay. Okay.
6: So he liked to share the pizza and the women.
7: And the information.
6: And he's
7: keep
6: sharing
7: your pie hole shut.
6: Vicky, it's weird that you don't share pizza.
7: Is that what you've taken from this story?
6: It's a pretty shareable food.
9: No, I know, but I don't like sharing.
6: Yeah, I know, but a pizza.
7: Brendan, you're missing the point of the story.
6: I hear what you're saying. Any other dish but a pizza, Vicky.
7: So we know, you would, Brendan, overlook the prostitute bit and just be shocked that the pizza wasn't shareable.
6: Okay.
7: And you also would fossick around someone's council cleanup on a date to find some stuff.
6: Unfortunately, Vicky, I'm married.
7: Oh, come on.
6: Unfortunately.
7: Thank you for sharing all your stories.
6: But pizza, you know when you get a pizza?
7: I know how a pizza works. It may surprise you to hear.
6: Do you know, apropos of pizza, great news. You remember the New York Philly?
7: I've still got a cramp from that Weet-Bix.
6: I know. This is TikTok target from before. Do you want to Instagram live stories this during?
7: No.
6: Domino's had that New York Philadelphia pizza. It's back. The New York slice, you know, the big pizza?
7: Yeah.
6: They've brought it back.
7: Yeah, you can share that, Brendan.
6: I'm just saying to Vicky, you couldn't eat one of those by yourself, no matter how much of a big guts you were.
7: Mm-hmm.
6: Thank you for all your calls.
7: Thank you.
6: Not saying you're a guts, Vicky.
7: Well, coming up, the down low with Emma Gillespie, there are big changes afoot, exciting changes and well-needed changes about Australian social media. So we're going to be talking about that.
6: Also, Instagram, it's Jonesy and Amanda driving you home for Jam Nation.
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16: A mostly sunny one ahead of us today, then Friday nice and sunny for a top of 22. Sunny again on Saturday, reaching 25, then Sunday mostly sunny for a top of 28 across the Riverland and Mallee. Today we've got a top of 19, and right now at the Davili's Air Conditioning Weather Station, it's 5.
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7: It hurts, but someone's got to do it.
20: 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Bad, bad Amanda.
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28: It's showtime.
6: How's the Weet-Bix gnocchi setting?
7: Oh, I'll tell you what.
6: Not good? Keep making little faces.
7: Terrible stomach cramps.
6: Mm-hmm.
7: Actually, during that entire news break, you were saying, you were talking about pizza and why, how it has to be shared.
6: Well, no, it doesn't be shared. It's just, it's not really a meal unless it's a little mini pizza. But I find
7: but
6: largely.
7: The point of the story, which was.
6: From Vicky.
7: Vicky says she doesn't like to share pizza. She appreciates that's a quirk.
6: Sure.
7: The point of the story was she was having dinner for a first date with a man who said he slept with prostitutes throughout his marriage.
6: Mm-hmm.
7: That was the point of her story, not that she didn't like to share pizza.
6: Sure.
7: And then you also were going on about how even on a first date, you would stop at a junk pile and pick up a bedhead.
6: No, we were just talking about he got the ick when she stopped at a hard rubbish pile and said, I wouldn't mind that bedhead. Can you give me a hand? Bring it at home.
7: And
6: it wasn't a mattress. It was a bedhead.
7: And you, on a, but I get that.
6: So I'd be okay with
7: On a date, I know. First date, I get that, you know, a couple of dates in. Hey, can you help me take this home?
6: Sure.
7: Would you on the first date have done what you have done previously and taken the rotisserie chicken from the shopping trolley that was left behind? Would you have done that on a date?
6: You know,
7: would you have said, hey, this is dinner covered. How economical.
6: Short story long, roast chicken sitting on a trolley. I take my trolley back because I'm that sort of person. There's the chicken. It's time stamped at 11:20. That's when it was in the oven. This is 11:40. Some poor soul's gone back to their car and they've left the car park. That
7: How
6: food
7: do you know
6: is going to go to waste because I know. I looked around. I said, chicken here.
7: There's a chicken. Has anyone left a chicken?
6: There's a chicken here. I actually went up to people, strangers, like Mel Gibson in Ransom.
7: Said that
6: is
7: before.
6: This your chicken? I did.
7: You're making this
6: I
7: up.
6: Said to a lady, is this your chicken?
7: Let me ask, would you do this on a first date?
6: You know, that's a tough one. What I would do.
7: Wow.
6: What I would do. Okay, let's role play
7: this. Look over there.
6: No, let's role play this up. We'd be walking back. No. Well, she'd be impressed because I'm taking my trolley back because I'm that sort of guy.
7: But you've taken it to the grocery store for a date.
6: What I could do is I just could bring the chicken back with me and I'd just say, I forgot my chicken.
7: And I'd say, well, how come I can smell rotisserie chicken?
6: Why am I on a date with you?
7: There are too many questions to cover right
6: questions.
7: Now.
6: Let's speak about the algorithm or the alborithm.
7: Yes, Anthony Albanese is looking at a proposal before him to change and reset an algorithm so you have to opt in to an algorithm.
6: And everything I thought I knew about Rachel Gunn was changed when I watched the Ray Gunn documentary last night.
7: All of those things are to be discussed and more.
6: It's Jonesy and Amanda driving you home for Jam Nation.

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2: The Riverland and Mallee.

0: it's Jonesy and Amanda driving you home. What's hot? What's not? This is our steaming hot download from Emma Gillespie.
1: Oh, wow. I think she'd prefer to be known as the features editor of the Daily.
0: Of the Daily Oz, of course. Yeah. But I'm just trying to, you know, in radio, we've got to have a good tagline, yeah. A bit of sizzle.
2: The steaming hot features editor of the Daily Oz.
0: There it is.
2: Straight on my LinkedIn.
0: Because these days it's all about sell the sizzle, not the steak. I don't know if you guys have noticed, but it's looking pretty vegan around here lately.
2: I've got some sizzle for you.
1: Government
2: is sizzling away with some draft legislation, but we're going to make it sound as sexy as possible.
0: Okay.
2: Social media algorithms, they have been dominating conversation over the past several years, obviously culminating in that social media ban for under 16s that was rolled out in December last year, the first of its kind in the world. Since then, much has been said about algorithms and more ways to kind of crank up this duty of care for social media platforms. Now, there was this big announcement yesterday, which comes after lengthy questioning of, you know, if you had the choice, would you go back to the way social media was 10 years ago? Back when we just saw chronological posts from our friends and family and people we chose to follow, we saw them in the order that they were uploaded. And if the government gets its way, that very well could soon be an option again.
1: Wow.
2: So yesterday it announced these new draft laws under a digital duty of care that would give social media users the ability to opt out of the algorithm altogether. This follows a huge campaign effort from Chanel Contos, the founder of Teach Us Consent, the youth-led consent charity. They launched this Fix Our Feeds campaign with this ask of, you know, algorithms need to be safer, particularly for young people, but for people everywhere. So that culminated in this announcement, the headline change being that platforms will have to send new and existing users a notification that will give you a choice over what your algorithm looks like as a default feed. So you can opt in to a personalized algorithm. That's like what you've got now, a recommended feed based on, you know, some very mysterious calculations going on in Silicon Valley. Or you can opt out and you will just see content from the people you follow in the order that it is posted.
1: That's amazing. Would this be world leading?
2: It would be world leading in terms of the strength of this reform and the legislation. Something similar was rolled out in the EU, but it only holds platforms with a certain size of subscribers to account, whereas this goes beyond just the big platforms of Meta, Snapchat, TikTok. The duty of care would also cover online games, big one for young people, kids especially. It would cover AI chatbots and apps as well. So platforms would have this responsibility. The onus would be on them to protect under 18-year-olds from addictive design features. And the algorithm plays into that.
0: Well, it makes sense.
1: That is massive.
0: You look at in the old days, when they stopped cigarette advertising and alcohol advertising, they, on TV, free-to-air, they have them at certain times of the day. So, you know.
2: Exactly.
0: This is just the same as that.
1: Yeah, we can control it.
0: You can control it. So they've got to do something because.
2: Yeah, and it's about privacy laws kind of catching up with these innovations. Yeah,
0: but the young people, young men that are getting all the Manosphere stuff that's coming through.
1: Yeah,
0: Not by choice, but it comes on and they're more likely. I was reading this stat that these guys that follow that Manosphere stuff are 17 times more likely to hit their female partner. But that's dreadful.
2: So Chanel Contos touched on this during her press club address. She said that young men are served misogynistic content on average within 23 minutes of scrolling TikTok, not even seeking it out. We put this to the test. One of our journos at the Daily Oz, Elliot, who's awesome, we got him to open a new TikTok account. He knew nothing about him other than that he's a young guy living in Sydney. And he timed how long of just scrolling, not searching, just pure scrolling. It took 17 minutes and he started to be served Manosphere misogynistic content. And then he said from that point, it got worse and worse and spiraled very quickly. So it's very real. These concerns are real. They're playing out in real time and they're affecting young people. So as for these draft laws, they'll go to a period of consultation. Looks like the Greens are going to back them, which will be important in the Senate. Labor needs the support support from the Greens or minor parties to pass the legislation, but we're expecting to hear a little bit more on these reforms later in the year.
0: Well
1: what
0: done.
1: A relief that yep. something is being done here. What well, a relief.
0: Well, you imagine if you brought out the car, like the motorcycle I'm riding today, the Suzuki Hayabusa, capable of doing 320 kilometres per hour from the get-go, out of the box. Then you go back to the old days when the first motorbike came out, it was like about 12 horsepower and you get a top speed of about 40 kilometres per hour. Imagine having the Hayabusa back then in 1910.
1: Yeah.
0: You know, you wouldn't have had it. So that's where we're at with the internet.
1: Yeah.
2: And importantly, big fines, $109 million fines for non-compliance for the social platforms for this one. So there's a lot at stake.
0: Wow. Brilliant. That's glove box change for
1: well, yeah, it is. But,
0: big meta, but
1: they
0: still,
1: need this momentum yeah. of publicity, of people power saying no more.
0: We can't take our foot off the accelerator or no. actually foot off the brake. Anyway.
1: Any of those things.
0: Em, thank you
2: all
0: for
2: all of the above.
0: Thank you for our steaming download.
2: Thank you.
3: Okay, your download is complete.
0: It's Jonesy and Amanda driving you home.

0: Hello there, it's Jonesy and Amanda driving you home this Wednesday afternoon. I watched Untold Ray Gun Breaking Badly. This is the new Netflix documentary about Rachel Gunn.
1: I was like struck by the beauty of her performance. At one point, she does this like beautiful spin as she grabs a cap, and I was like, oh, that was really nice. I was like, if you just, as you come in, if you just put the other hand out, that's the sprinkler. It was the essence of creativity.
2: Sprinkler, the kangaroo, the swimming, it was all about representing Australia, celebrating Australia on the world stage.
1: It was the best performance I've seen her do.
2: Like, I did it.
1: I'm glad I got to witness that.
0: That's Rachel, Ray Gunn, and her husband, Samuel Free, a.k.a. Sammy Sex.
3: I know a lot of people have said, I hope I find someone who loves me as delusionally as her husband loves her. I haven't seen the doctor.
0: Sure.
3: And you and I, let's just state our claim early on before I really want to hear what you thought of the doco. I don't know why we didn't embrace her. I don't know why we didn't see the humour in it, and the underdog, the hilarity of it, the kitsch of it. I don't understand why Australia turned on
0: her. And I remember at the time when breakdancing was announced at the Olympics, you and I both went, breakdancing? Come on. You know, but the Olympics really is a sport, been around for hundreds of years, and it's about showcasing different sports. It's the best that your country can bring. And in the case of Ray Gunn, she represented us at the Olympics in Paris for breakdancing.
3: No, she scored zero.
0: She did.
3: So it's not like she cheated the system. She scored zero.
0: Yeah.
3: But so have other people at the Olympics, and we think, isn't that hilarious?
0: But she went global after she performed, and then because everyone has said exactly what you and I said. But having said that, you watch this documentary, and what I did learn is that she entered the competition to get selection with an almost charming naivety. So she is a B-girl. That's what the breakdancing community call breakdancers.
3: Right.
0: B-girls and B-boys. And in this country, we've got some B-boys. We don't have a lot of B-girls. So they had a big thing, like an audition, a competition, to get the best B-boy and B-girl.
3: She didn't select herself.
0: No, to represent us at the Olympics. So they had a thing. She went along, and as one of her people said, of all the competitors on the spot, she was the best on the day.
3: So what's our problem?
0: I don't know. And you look at Eric the Eel, Eddie the Eagle, the Jamaican bobsled team, all of those guys were the best of their country.
3: And we love them.
0: And they didn't hack the system.
3: But we love them for being the outliers.
0: And a lot of people, there's been this conspiracy theory that Sammy hacked the system.
3: Her husband.
0: He rigged it, but he didn't. They had an international judging panel that came to Sydney and judged it. And there was one girl on there and said, did you go on it? Because she's a better breaker. And she said, no, I didn't want to go on it. So, you know, it's like me saying, I want to go to, I don't know, what am I really good at? Not much. Like, I was on Dancing with the Stars and I was dreadful and people kept voting for me.
3: But this is the difference, isn't it? This is why I think it's interesting. And you'd said before when we were talking about it that you thought it was misogynistic the way she was judged. Because all those failures, and you on Dancing with the Stars, you weren't a failure.
0: I was a failure.
3: People find humour in men being klutzes and stuffing stuff up and being the underdog. People feel humiliation when it happens to women. I've always said that. It's harder to be a woman dancing on Dancing with the Stars than it is to be a man, because people can laugh at the man, but you can't laugh at a woman being bad. They just feel sorry for you, and it's humiliating and makes people uncomfortable.
0: Because when I was on that show, that was 2013, social media wasn't what it is now. It was a different kettle of fish back then.
3: People have said that, I haven't seen it, that it looks like it's Kath and Kim. It looks like a piss take, this documentary. It's like it's a mockumentary. Is it a serious documentary?
0: Yeah, it is.
3: And they're taking themselves seriously?
0: As I said, there's this nice naivety to them both. I don't think they're deluded, but maybe naivety is a little bit of delusion. But they're just nice people. I don't think they've done nothing wrong.
3: Because people who didn't like her first time around after the Olympics have doubled down.
0: Yeah.
3: Saying, I think people wanted Ray Gunn to say, oh, sorry, everyone, I had no idea, I was in over my head and all.
0: Yeah, but she says that in the documentary.
3: Does she?
0: I think she kind of does.
3: Because people felt that she'd sort of doubled down and said, well, I had fun and it wasn't great, that the people, she didn't get the apology from her. that they wanted.
0: I think it's worth, if you've got any opinion about her, perhaps watch the documentary, because I guarantee by the end of it, you like them both. And Richard Branson, he of the airlines and the ships and all that stuff, he actually reached out to Reagan when she was getting all the abuse and said, look, I'm going to put you on one of my ships and you're going to come with me and we're going to look after you. Because he could see the, I guess, the novelty in it.
3: But why couldn't we?
0: I don't know. I didn't.
3: It's classic Australian behaviour.
0: Yeah.
3: An underdog doing sort of kitsch moves. That the whole closing and opening ceremony of the Sydney Olympics was all that stuff. The sprinkler, the funny dancing, the kangaroo hops.
0: But if you put a guy out there doing that, it would have been a different kettle of fish.
3: Yeah, I think so.
0: He would have become a hero.
3: Yeah.
0: Interesting.
3: All right, well, I'll watch it, but I'm intrigued by what you think.
0: I'll get out my piece of lino and start breaking.
3: Oh, well, okay. Breaking bad.
0: Breaking wind. Instagram is here. It's Jonesy and Amanda driving you home for Jam Nation.
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1: 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Jonesy and Amanda approve. 5

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3: Any money. Jonesy and Amanda's.
0: What about this? 10 questions, 60 seconds on the clock you could pass if you don't know an answer. We'll come back to the question if time permits. Get all the questions right, you win $1,000.
4: You can make it $2,000 by answering a bonus question, but it's double or nothing.
0: Jacqueline is in Canley Heights.
4: Hello, Jacqueline. How are you?
5: Oh,
4: are you okay?
5: I'm so excited.
0: Are you all good?
5: Yes, it's really cold. I'm outside.
4: All right, but you can hear us clearly?
5: Yes.
0: I always think of Mr. Garvey. Remember Key
4: Jacqueline, are you there, Jacqueline?
0: Hey, Jacqueline? Are you hearing me, Jacqueline?
5: Jacqueline!
0: Good.
5: I'm here.
4: All right, Jacqueline, here we go. We've got 10 questions, 60 seconds. If you're not sure, say pass because we might have time to come back, all right?
5: Okay.
4: Okay, Jacqueline, here we go. Question number one. What is half of 20? Pardon?
5: Ken, hello?
4: What's half of, yes. Question two. Curry puffs belong to which cuisine?
5: Pass.
4: Question three. Which style of dance would you wear point shoes?
5: Ballet.
4: Question four. What is a group of geese called?
5: Gaggle.
4: Question five. Mr. Worldwide is the nickname for which musician?
5: Pitbull.
4: Question six. What does NFL stand for?
5: Pass.
4: Question seven. Which animal features on our 5-cent coin?
5: Pass.
4: Question eight. In a game of chess, which piece has the most freedom to move?
5: Queen.
4: Question nine. Who plays Charlie Harper in 2 and a Half Men?
5: Pass.
4: Question ten. What's the smallest Australian state by area?
5: Pass.
4: Back to question two. Curry puffs belong to which cuisine?
5: Thai.
4: No,
5: Thai?
4: They're Indian.
0: Actually, you can get Thai curry puffs.
5: Oh.
4: But they're culturally really Indian.
0: Yeah.
4: What does the NFL stand for? It's National Football League? If you got a 5-cent coin, what animal would you see on it?
5: It's that little spiky one.
4: Yeah, an echidna. Yeah.
0: And this is like doing homework.
4: It's Charlie Sheen.
0: School.
4: Charlie Sheen plays Charlie Harper in 2 and a Half Men. And Tasmania is the smallest state by size.
5: Oh,
0: Jacqueline.
5: I was trying to see which one was in our country.
4: Oh, Jacqueline, thank you for playing.
0: You gave it a red hot
4: You did, Jacqueline, and thank you.
0: Thank you.
5: Thank you.
0: Carry on. Like Jacqueline, you can play Instagram, jonesyandamanda.com.au.
4: And coming up next, I had such a flashback, a TV show I watched as a kid many, many, many years ago.
0: It's not Little House.
4: No. Further back than that, it's having an anniversary. There's a theme song I think you'll like.
0: It's Jonesy and Amanda driving you home for Jam Nation.
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0: Hello there, it's Jonesy and Amanda driving you home. You know that Blanche DuPouget has passed away at the age of 82.
4: Mm-hmm.
0: Longtime lover and biographer of Bob Hall.
4: And wife.
0: I often wonder, if they were wife, but what happens because Hazel, Bob's former wife, is in heaven. Bob's in heaven. And then Blanche goes there. What happens there in the afterlife?
4: As if this hasn't been sorted out before.
0: Has it been sorted out?
4: Well, I just think about it. They're not the only divorced and remarried couple that will be up in the afterlife together.
0: But I often think about that. You know, when you hear someone say, I can't wait to be with my partner
4: in heaven. Henry VIII, and they all turn up with no heads on.
0: At least they're quiet, you'd say.
4: You wonder why I've gathered you all here today. I'm going to take you back to 1968.
0: The year I was born?
4: Well, were you born in 68?
0: It's the 3rd of April, 1968, in case you're wondering when my birthday is.
4: And yet I know that you know this TV show. It premiered in 1968. The song lives on forever. Here it is. Banana Splits.
0: Yep. It ran for some time.
4: Yeah, it did.
0: Or did they just make it in one year and just keep repeating it forever?
4: Let's just get to this bit.
0: Here we go.
4: This bit.
0: And they were driving it in those little amphibians. But they were amphibious.
4: Why don't you just talk through the whole thing?
0: What? I'm not ruining the plot.
4: Etc. All right. Don't rub your face.
0: No, no.
4: The series ran for 31 episodes.
0: Did you know
4: Saturday
0: I almost
4: mornings.
0: Bought one of those amphibious vehicles? Their little dune buggies that they had, the six-wheeler, was on eBay.
4: How much?
0: It was a bit much. It was $5,000.
4: That's not much for an amphibious.
0: What are you, made of money?
4: For an amphibious vehicle.
0: Yeah, but it didn't work. The auction started at $1,000.
4: If it didn't work, obviously, we don't see them on the water ever.
0: Yeah, you do. I've seen one on the water. Okay. When I was a kid, I thought it was the greatest thing I'd ever seen in my life.
4: Anyway, this show was on in syndication, as they say, which means repeats for years and years and years and years and years. I was intrigued because I just looked it up because the Banana Splits were a band. Big men wearing furry costumes, men or women, who knows. There was a feature-length comedy horror film adaptation in 2019. It was rated R, and the trailer, I just had a look at it, is quite disturbing. Have a listen.
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0: That's horror.
4: 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Watch out, HR Puffin stuff. 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
0: Well, Sigmund the Sea Monster. Actually, he was a sea monster. 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
4: Okay, Brendan. Nerd.
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21: A mostly sunny one ahead of us today, then Friday nice and sunny for a top of 22. Sunny again on Saturday reaching 25, then Sunday mostly sunny for a top of 28 across the Riverland and Mallee. Today we've got a top of 19. And right now at the Davilly's Air Conditioning Weather Station, it's 4.
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5: A mostly sunny one ahead of us today, then Friday nice and sunny for a top of 22. Sunny again on Saturday, reaching 25, then Sunday mostly sunny for a top of 28 across the Riverland and Mallee. Today we've got a top of 19, and right now at the Davilly's Air Conditioning Weather Station, it's 4.

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6: With the latest, I'm Lockie Winnell. An inquiry into the National Trust of South Australia has heard from Riverland members wanting to leave the organisation. Renmark members of the National Trust of SA, which oversee the Olivewood property, spoke on their wish to step outside the organisation. The matter first gained attention recently when questions were raised over funds generated from a land sale in 2018. Of the over $400,000 generated, the local branch, say around only $30,000, has been seen through interest. While the inquiry continues, there's further speculation the National Trust of SA could look to offload sites amid a review of assets. Questions have been raised as to why fruit fly restrictions remain in place for Riverland areas seeing very low detections. The region has seen restrictions in place now for several years. This despite some zones not having a detection in now 3 years. Swan Reach was first declared pest-free last year. However, there's now calls for more zones to be released, in particular in and around the Wakery area. For now, those restrictions remain in place, with the process to bring back pest-free status said to require several parameters to be met. And a number of Riverland men's sheds are being recognised for the immense impact they've had on local communities. Not just here, but around the world. As we mark Men's Shed Week, the Aussie-born idea has now spread to 12 countries, including the US and the UK. David Helmers from the Men's Shed says the main purpose is to help men maintain a sense of purpose, especially when they're no longer in full-time work.
7: Their social world is very closely intertwined with their working life, and once they're out of work, they are at much higher risk of becoming socially isolated, and that is a trigger point for other chronic diseases to follow on from. So we're preventing a lot of the problems from happening.
6: Locally, men's sheds can be found in Renmark, Berry, Loxton, Barmer, Wakery and Morgan, along with Swan Reach. Now you're up to date. I'm Lockie Winnell.
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9: I'm Phoebe Humphrey. The stage is set for the first ever NFL clash in Australia, with the LA Rams touching down in Melbourne this morning ahead of tomorrow's clash with the 49ers at the MCG. The teams arrived on a chartered Qantas A380. Kickoff for tomorrow morning's game is at 10:35 local time. The South Australian Premier is warning the Commonwealth to not follow One Nation-style immigration cuts. Peter Malinauskas says Australia's living standards and biggest industries will suffer if the federal government joins the immigration-cutting madness. It comes as PM Anthony Albanese is finalising Labor's visa overhaul to lower net overseas migration. And thousands of Aussies will walk today to raise awareness for World Suicide Prevention Day. Lifeline's Anna Brooks says support is all around.
10: Each and every day in Australia, we lose 9 lives to suicide. So the 9 kilometres is a reflection of that fact.
9: If you or someone you know needs support, call Lifeline on 13 11 14.
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9: In sport, the Roosters are confident they can go deep into the NRL finals without Sam Walker. He's likely to miss the rest of the season after hurting his ankle. Hugo Savala will replace him in the halves for Sunday's blockbuster qualifying clash against Penrith. And switching codes now, Elijah Hollands has taken to Instagram after being one of 7 players to be delisted by Carlton. The 24-year-old was hospitalised earlier in the year after suffering a mental health episode during a clash against Collingwood. That's the latest news in sport.
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13: Good morning, I'm Gabrielle Hodson. The Nationals are calling for an inquiry into the social licence of Labor's rollout of large-scale renewables in the bush. Leader Matt Canavan says they want

0: Prime Minister went out to Dubbo, not received a welcome kindly because of the reaction against the rollout of this infrastructure that his government's pursuing.
1: A references committee into renewables would look at the lack of social licence as well as the impact on production of agricultural land, neighbours and community cohesion. The Nationals say affected communities should also be given information on the conditions of Commonwealth funding, who gets it and why. The Regional Australia Institute says with a bit of planning, Country Australia could account for up to 40% of the national population by 2050. It says the national population will grow by 6.2 million people within that time, with Melbourne home to more than 9 million people and Sydney 8.5. The Institute says we should be actively looking at regional communities that are screaming out for people, especially when the biggest migrant cohort is aged 25 to 44 and still of working age. A cattle farmer from the Kimberleys has taken out the Women in Agriculture section of the first State Australian Agricultural Awards in WA. Alison Dakin has played a central role in creating Indigenous businesses in the pastoral sector.
2: It's all well and good for one person to get recognition, but at the end of the day, we're a great big team, particularly my husband, Greg. So I work alongside him and he's probably quite long-suffering and sick of hearing about meat every 5 minutes of every day. But yeah, look, the entire CAPCO team's amazing and to be honest, it wouldn't have happened just by me. It happened because we're a great team.
1: Gemma Reid was named WA Agri Leader. Tim Haslin was honoured for his work with wellbeing and safety in ag. And David and Hamish Thompson received the award for innovation. Independent group Applied Horticultural Research is running a three-year project that will test promising technology that's close to becoming commercial and work out how it performs in real-world Aussie conditions. It'll include autonomous tractors, AI-powered sprayers, optical grading systems and precision planters that could help the potato industry cut labour, costs and improve productivity. Together with Potato Link and Next Gen Weed Management, they'll test the tech on more than half a dozen farms in Tasmania, Victoria and South Australia, with opportunities for farmers to see the devices in action. Work started on an upgrade of the Bruce Highway at Garanga Plains in the Whitsundays, a major freight arterial for northern Queensland. The Crisafulli government says design work is also on the way to make the 10K stretch higher and more flood resilient. Another sign things are hotting up and drying up. The Bureau's seasonal streamflow forecast says we're looking at a low flow in 63% of sites across Australia. 21% will be close to the median level. And that's the state of the country. I'm Gabriel Hodson. Good morning.
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4: Mostly sunny today, got some light winds about as well. Tomorrow morning fog will return, then a sunny afternoon, 22 for Friday and Saturday. RFL Grand Final day, top at 26, sunny with light winds. 19 today, right now 4 degrees at the DeVilles Air Conditioning Weather Station.
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Triple Adam Ellie's 5RM. It's a Fleetwood Mac, it is Dreams. Good morning, hello, how are you? 13 after 6, welcome to the 10th of September, falling on a Thursday in the Lord's year 2026. Plenty of historical events coming up. We'll get to those soon with Aaron Stevens, 5RM.

0: Backstreet Boys, I Want It That Way, 5RM Breakfast, thanks to the Loxton Motorcycle Centre in Bukpadong Terrace, Loxton, doing some super deals on Honda motorbikes, just in time for Christmas. 20 after 6, Aaron Stevens coming up next with On This Day.
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15: Here we go. It's the 10th of September, the day in 1962 when Rod Laver completed his first tennis Grand Slam, winning the US Open.
16: He'd already won the Australian and French titles. Now he's completed the Grand Slam.
15: In 1984, Jimmy Barnes' debut solo album, Body Swerve, was released. It went straight to number one. It was interesting because following that release, Cold Chisel and Jimmy both had hits on the charts at the same time. For Chisel, it was Flame Trees. Barnsley had this. The X-Files started on telly on this day in 1993.
17: Where did you find it?
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15: Controversy on the British series of Who Wants to Be a Millionaire in 2001 when contestant Charles Ingram wins £1 million, but later revealed to be cheating, guided by coughing in the audience.
19: I'm sure it's Google.
17: And in 2022, King Charles III was formally proclaimed as monarch following the death of his mother, Queen Elizabeth II.
18: The crown of the United Kingdom of Great Britain and Northern Ireland come to the Prince Charles Philip Arthur George.
17: Birthdays, guitarist Jose Feliciano is 81, best known for his Christmas song Feliz Navidad and this cover.
19: Come on, baby, light my fire.
17: Another great guitarist, Aerosmith's Joe Perry, turns 76. Aussie actress Linda Stoner is 73, was in Cop Shop and The Young Doctors.
20: Sorry, Doctor. Why don't you ask that lady you were with last night?
17: Siobhan Fahey is 68, was in Bananarama before forming Shakespeare's sister. Academy Award-winning actor Colin Firth turned 66.
21: I have a feeling my career's just peaked.
17: Play School, Home and Away, Water Rats and Star Wars star Jay LaGuire is 63.
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23: I've made it accessible to a contemporary audience.
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24: Kerr, that is brilliant.
17: Finally, Dame Diana Rigg, the actress best known for playing Emma Peel in The Avengers and the wife of James Bond in On Her Majesty's Secret Service, died on this day in 2020, aged 82.
25: Suppose I were to kill you for a thrill.
17: Remembering Dame Diana Rigg on September 10.
0: Danny Hutton is celebrating his 84th birthday today. He was the lead singer with Three Dog Night. Remember this one from the 70s? Joy to the World, 5RM, what a treat.
24: Jerry!

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1: With the latest, I'm Lockie Whittle. A number of local tobacco stores have seen a visit from Consumer Business Services this week. While not the first time local enforcement activity has occurred, a spokesperson from Consumer Business Services said that staff from the Consumer Business Services Illicit Tobacco Task Force have been active in the Riverland this week, with a number of closure orders issued throughout the region. More details on the recent closures is expected to be known at some stage as work is continuing. We're being encouraged to check in on one another this National Are You OK Day. The movement supports mental well-being and suicide prevention by encouraging meaningful conversations when someone may be struggling. CEO Lachlan Searle says the day reminds us to start that conversation.
2: It's important to remember the day is designed to inspire meaningful conversations and connections all throughout the year. Are You OK Day highlights the role we can all play to support each other through life's ups and downs and reminds us to ask Are You OK any day.
1: Local Are You OK Day events include AC Care holding a morning tea event at their Berry Community Centre. And motorists in the Wakery area are reminded of a temporary ferry outage next week. The ferry will be closed next Thursday from 10 a.m. to 2 p.m. due to a cable replacement. River crossings nearby can be made at the Morgan Ferry downstream and upstream via the Kingston Bridge. Now you're up to date. Oh, I'm Lockie Bunnell.
0: It always feels better when you go to someone you know. Make sure you go to Riverland Steel. 5RM National News now.
3: I'm Phoebe Humphrey. Australia's home values have declined, with 27% now valued under their purchase price. Figures from Cotality show Sydney and Melbourne have suffered the biggest losses, with around half of homes worth less today than they were a year ago. Police in Sydney are on the lookout for a car that fled the scene of last night's fatal shooting of a boxing coach. The 32-year-old was gunned down in a punch bowl car park. Meantime, three people have been arrested in relation to the deadly shooting of Melbourne man Daniel Hussein. Pauline Hanson is rejecting criticism from the Liberals' Andrew Hastie, who's demanded One Nation remove a cartoon video that brands him a traitor for voting in favour of Labor's hate speech laws. The One Nation leader has dismissed the criticism as storm in a teacup, telling News 24 it's time to move on.
4: He's the one who's got his knickers in a knot.
3: And thousands of transport workers are walking off the job for 24 hours today as they fight for better pay, strong job security and a bigger say on the use of automation and AI.
0: Win the keys. Your next meal at the Big River Tavern could lead to a Mitsubishi Outlander. 5RM Sport.
3: In sport, the Cats have arrived in Perth ahead of tomorrow night's blockbuster AFL semi-final against the Dockers. Team sheets for the clash will be released later today, with Sam De Koning a chance to be back for the Cats. Three key Manly figures are leaving the club. Peter Gentle and Aaron Greaves have been shown the door, while Brett Camorley has also finished up. 12 players are set to leave the Sea Eagles ahead of the 2027 season. And the LA Rams have touched down in Melbourne ahead of tomorrow's massive NFL clash against the 49ers at the MCG. That's the latest news and sport.
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5: Mostly sunny day today with some light winds. Tomorrow morning fog, then sunny 22. And for Saturday, grand final day, sunny, light winds 26. 19 today, right now, 4 degrees at the DeVilliers Air Conditioning Weather Station.
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0: It's Riverland of Ali's 5RM. Just another day in paradise for Thursday. You wouldn't be dead for quids, would you? 22-7, thanks to Kia Sportage Hybrid, which is now at Riverland Kia. Next, we're going to have a look at what fuel prices are doing around the place.
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6: In Wakery, unleaded 91 this morning, going from 210.1, diesel at 256.9. Barmera, unleaded 91 from 199.5, diesel from 244.5. 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

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Good morning, 14 to 7 at 4 degrees at the moment. Top today of 19, 22 tomorrow at 26 for Saturday. Full check of the weather coming up after the news and sport that's on the way at 7, 5RM.

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Could be you that Lockie's playing for in the Morning Challenge Wheel Game this morning. Daddy.

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9: With the latest, I'm Lucky Winnell. Riverland woman has faced court charged with animal welfare offences. It's alleged the woman failed to provide adequate living conditions for two dogs and a turtle, with all three animals kept in unhygienic conditions. She appeared in the Berry Magistrates Court yesterday, facing four counts of animal ill treatment under South Australia's Animal Welfare Act. The matter returns to court later this year. Sterile fruit fly releases are ramping up across the Riverland as authorities report progress in the region's response to Queensland fruit fly. The Department of Primary Industries and Regions say that sterile insect technology, known as SIT, has resumed following low wild fly numbers across much of the region. The program involves releasing sterile male fruit flies to help suppress pest populations and reduce the risk of further outbreaks. No detections have been recorded in 35 of the 58 outbreak areas over the winter months, which PERS says is a positive sign for the Riverland response, with ongoing monitoring and control measures continuing across the region. And Riverland-based men's sheds are joining the other 1,300 odd around Australia to celebrate their positive impact on mental health as part of Men's Shed Week. National Men's Shed Executive Officer David Helmers says they provide not just a sense of belonging, but also support mentoring, skill sharing, and a help for local communities.
10: We surveyed 250 sheds in the last year, and we worked out there's roughly about 200,000 hours just between those 250 sheds put into volunteering. But I think what's most important is the vast majority of them, I think it was like 99%, feel like it's improving their health and well-being.
9: From having just one local shed initially, the program now sees every major Riverland town with a men's shed. Now you're up to date. I'm Lockie Whittle.
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11: I'm Phoebe Humphrey. The LA Rams have joined the 49ers on Australian soil ahead of tomorrow's historic NFL match at the MCG. The team has touched down in Melbourne on a specially chartered Qantas jet. Peter Malinauskas is warning against a race to the bottom approach when it comes to immigration cuts. The South Australian Premier is advising the federal government not to join the madness of One Nation style policies. The federal government is working to finalise its visa overhaul to lower net overseas migration. The Insurance Council claims Australian cars are being stolen for parts to be sold off in countries like Russia or Iran. New data reveals detections of Aussie-registered vehicle parts overseas have increased. It also found Melbourne is the car theft capital with more cars stolen or broken into than all other capital cities combined. And Apple is bringing out a foldable iPhone, the tech giant unveiling its latest generation of phones, including the foldable Duo model. It opens up to the largest ever iPhone display.
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11: In sport, Daily Cherry Evans is confident the Roosters can go deep into the NRL finals without Sam Walker, who's out with an ankle injury. Hugo Savala will replace him in the halves for Sunday's qualifying clash against the Panthers. His Roosters teammate confident they'll make a good pairing.
13: We don't need him to be Sam, we need Hugo to be Hugo.
11: To AFL, Collingwood has offered Jesse Hogan a two-year deal and remain favourites to pick up the delisted giant. And Coco Gauff will meet Elena Rybakina at the US Open semi-finals after a three-set win over Mira Andreescu. That's the latest news and sport.
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0: A mostly sunny day today, got some light winds about 22 tomorrow with some morning fog, then sunny at 26 and sunny for Saturday. 19 today, right now, 5 degrees at the DeVilliers Air Conditioning Weather Station.
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0: Good morning, everybody. Thursday, the best day of the week. 10th of September. Lockie Whittle showing up. He's working from work today. G'day, mate.
9: Yeah, good to see you. Working from work. Wouldn't have it any other way.
0: You'd be getting excited. Man, the weekend's coming up.
9: It is, yeah.
0: Grand final.
9: Yep. Yeah, also daunting. Lots of things I still need to tick off and get done. But we got a couple of days, I suppose.
0: Oh, yesterday you were running around like a blue-ass fly.
9: Yep, we'll be again today.
0: 26 is the expected top temp for Saturday.
9: Wow.

0: That was a good spin.
1: Yeah, as you say, the wheel knows the grand finals here. It gave us a grand final spin, maybe a couple of days early.
0: I'm a little overwhelmed by the quality of that spin, to be honest. We are playing...
2: Mic check, 1, 2, 1, 2, 3. 1, 2, 1, 2, 3.
1: Yeah, I like this game.
0: Who's on the mic?
1: You play some audio. I need to say who it is.
0: Yeah. Yeah, it's pretty simple. I don't know who you're playing for today.
1: Yep, who am I playing for? And more importantly, what's the nickname?
0: Well, I think you've played for this guy before, Loveday, Matthew Sullivan. Is this a Solo?
1: Solo?
0: This is a Solo.
1: Oh, fantastic. He's back.
0: Because, of course, you can enter as many times as you want.
1: Yeah.
0: 5rm.com.au. You're playing for Matthew Solo Sullivan this morning. You need to get a minimum of 600,000 points for Solo to make it to tomorrow morning's secondary spin for the Harvey Norman Renmark gift card. We'll play the game after Mads. 7 after 7, 5RM.

0: 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Enter for Lockie Winnell to play on your behalf with the Morning Challenge Wheel Game. A Harvey Norman Redmark gift card up for grabs tomorrow with our secondary spin. Today you're playing for Solo and Loveday. You've played for him before. You got him through to the secondary spin, but I don't think he won.
1: No. That was a bit unfortunate, that one.
0: Mate, this could be it. He's today. Back. We are playing.
2: Mic check. 1, 2, 1, 2, 3. 1, 2.
0: Who's
2: one,
0: on the mic?
2: 2, 3.

0: goes all right.
1: It's a bit of fun.
0: It's good fun.
1: You want to get straight into it, or do you want a couple of quick birthdays?
0: Yeah, let's do the small talk first, eh? Why not?
1: Well, first it's Are You Okay Day. Are you okay?
0: I'm busy, but I'm okay.
1: Joe Perry from Aerosmith, he's 76 today. And William McInnes. Name ringing a bell?
0: Yeah, what, the Australian actor?
1: Yeah, from Blue Wheelers.
0: Yeah, of course. and a little cameo in Kath and Kim.
1: The big fella.
0: He's done a fair bit, William McInnes.
1: He was Sandy Freckle in Kath and Kim. Of course he was.
0: And I reckon if you wanted someone to narrate your audiobook, I reckon he would be pretty good.
1: Right. I reckon he played old mate in Underbelly as well.
0: He's done a bit.
1: Mick Gatto.
0: Of course.
1: Speaking of narrating, I'm pretty sure that today's Who's on the Mic is actually somebody narrating something from a movie. So I will take the narrator, the movie, or the guy who produced the movie. All right, you ready to go?
0: What do you got?
1: Here it is.
2: Harry has a colleague, a monster of a man, Barry the Baptist. The Baptist got his name by drowning people for hatchet. Barry makes sure the administrative side of the business runs harmoniously.
0: I've got...
1: I don't think you've seen
0: I've got
1: this
0: no
1: movie.
0: Idea.
1: Oh, Solo's getting worried, mate.
0: They're from the old dart.
1: They're in the old dart, mate.
0: They are from the old dart.
1: Right in the middle of the old dart. It couldn't get any more old darter than these. This is the bullseye of the old dart.
0: Right. So actor, narrator.
1: One of my favourite movies of all time. Certainly in the top five.
0: Righto.
1: In fact, the guy who made that movie, I think three of his movies are in my top five.
0: Okay. Don't know too many movie producers / directors outside of, Steven Spielberg.
1: I'll give you a little tip. The producer of this movie or the director of this movie was once married to Madonna, and it's not Sean Penn. So I've narrowed it right down for you.
0: No, I still don't know.
1: Still don't know?
0: No.
1: Another clue. He shares the last name with a guy who sung a song called All Night Long and Dancing on the Ceiling.
0: Oh, that's Lionel Richie. Yes.
1: I've got to help you out here because we can't.
0: What does his first name start with?
1: Well, he shares a first name with an Australian Idol winner who had an afro. Guy Ritchie.
0: That name actually has ring a bell now.
1: Yeah, now you know who I'm talking about. Of course, Lock, Stock and Two Smoking Barrels. Barry the Baptist, the narrator was Alan Ford. Guy Ritchie celebrating his 58th birthday today. Born in the old dart. Lock, Stock and Two Smoking Barrels. You haven't seen that?
0: I haven't, but it's news to me that Guy Ritchie's from the old dart. Just quietly.
1: Really?
0: I didn't think he was.
1: Wait, with those crackers, Lock, Stock, Snatch... what was the other one? The headmaster one? Rock and Roller.
0: Right, okay. He didn't do the full Monty as well, did he?
1: Oh, probably.
0: That was another movie from the old dart about the same time.
1: Full Monty, that's a strange one.
0: I'm just thinking of movies that would... I haven't seen it.
1: Come on, mate.
0: Mate, I haven't seen any movies. You got to remember that.
1: What do you say? Breakfast Club and Cool Runnings.
0: That was the last time I was sick, I watched... Which was, let's be honest, 4 years ago when I got the second dose of Rota.
1: Jeez, last time I was crook, it was that long ago. Ready, Steady, Cook was still on.
0: Yeah, it was. Mate, Team Capsicum got robbed, mate. I want a Royal Commission.
1: 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It was on this day Barnsley released Body Swerve. 1984, straight to number one. First single from it. It's no second prize. Brackets, US single version. Brackets. 5RM, 7:15.

0: It's Ribble Alley's 5RM, the album released on this day. What did I say, 1984, Lockie?
1: Yeah.
0: At 84, Body Swerve from it. No second prize. Started out as a Cold Chisel song, no second prize.
1: Oh, yeah, just took that one with him.
0: Right, they demoed it, but was never actually recorded by them. With the amazing Mal Eastick playing guitar on that Body Swerve album, Mal, one night in Bendigo, a mate of mine said, I come down to this quiet little jazz club and have a couple of beers. I went, yeah, it sounds all right. Mate, it wasn't a quiet little jazz club. It was Mal Eastick at like 457,000 decibels just ripping into the guitar. Like, Jesus, what is going on here? What is happening? And then I've seen Mal about four or five times over the years.
1: Jazz club, nice little code word there.
0: Yeah. So if a friend ever says you want to come down to a quiet little jazz club, that's how I discovered the Cosmic Psychos and also a band called Helmet, by being asked, do you want to come down to this quiet little lounge?
1: jazz club. I like it.
0: Jazz club.
1: Well done.
0: Mate, 19 after 7, we've been talking up the grand final. We've been talking up everything that's going on this weekend. I mean, we're all excited about the grand final, but, mate, you've missed one of the big events that's happening this weekend, and I know you're going to be excited for this. Redmark Skids Burnout Competition.
1: Yeah, back.
0: Yeah, Riverland Speedway starts tomorrow. They've got the Mullet Competition too.
1: Oh, wow. It draws a crowd. It draws a crowd.
0: Between motorsport and football, mate, there's going to be a lot of people, and a lot of people would have come to town for the Skids Comp.
1: Oh, absolutely.
0: Come from
1: absolutely.
0: Everywhere. What percentage of Commodores do you reckon there'd be?
1: Yeah, it'd be a few.
0: Yeah, about 85% Commodores.
1: I mean, some would say they're getting harder to find, but trust me, there was a few thousand made. There's a lot still out there. I think in our lifetime there won't be a shortage of them.
0: No. Definitely 85% Commodores. We're just mucking about having some fun. No time for headlines, but we have got time for the village people.
1: Sounds good to me.
0: Get them on 5RM.

0: 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The Village People, YMCA 5RM across the River Lander Valley. 24 past 7, got some new sport and weather coming up on the air and on the free iHeart app at 7:30. 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
1: For over 100 years, it has caused vicious rivalry amongst Riverlanders. 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
1: With the latest, I'm Lockie Winnell. SA's Health Minister has spent time in the Riverland this week. Blair Boyer said it was great to see the work happening in the Riverland region, together with the level of professionalism on display.
2: I'm still relatively early in my time, 6 months into the role, and just tried to make a real effort to spend as much of that time out in the regions as I can, getting a feel for things, meeting staff, understanding the things that we're doing that are working well, the things that we're doing that aren't working well, where we can get better. And then I take that back to Adelaide and see, you know, what we can do to fix things and improve things.
1: A number of formal and informal events are set for today through the region for Are You OK Day. AC Care Berry will again host a morning tea event at their facility. While Are You OK spokesperson Lachlan Searle says it's not just about one day, but creating a culture where we look out for one another any day of the year.
3: But we want people to feel confident. We want people to ask. We want people to show that they care. Notice the signs. So when they do ask, the best thing you can do is listen. Listen without judgment. And that'll go a long way to helping that person. So if you're thinking it, ask, are you okay, any day.
1: More resources are available via the Are You OK Day website. And local members of Riverland Men's Sheds are celebrating a power of connection as National Men's Shed Week kicks off across Australia. Local sheds are joining more than 1,300 across the nation to highlight the vital role in supporting men's mental health. National Executive Officer David Helmers says the sheds give locals a safe space to connect, share skills, and give back to their communities.
4: We surveyed 200 sheds in the last year and we worked out there's roughly about 200,000 hours just between those 250 sheds put into volunteering. But I think what's most important is the vast majority of them, I think it was like 99%, feel like it's improving their health and well-being.
1: Now you're up to date. I'm Lockie Winnell.
0: EKM Accounting Berry. 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
6: I'm Phoebe Humphrey. One third of all Aussie homes sold in the past year are now worth less than when they were purchased. The latest data from Cotality has revealed a decline in national home values, with 27% valued under the purchase price. Sydney and Melbourne have recorded the largest losses. A manhunt is underway in Sydney after a fatal shooting. 32-year-old boxing coach Lewis Meehan was gunned down in a punch bowl car park last night, the city's third deadly shooting in just 9 days. While three people are in custody in Melbourne after Daniel Hussein was fatally shot on Sunday in the city's north. And a simple question can have a real impact. This National Are You OK Day, we're being encouraged to reach out to loved ones and stay connected. Spokesperson Lachlan Searle says one question can make a difference.
3: Asking are you OK is always important. This year's been difficult. A lot of people are struggling, cost of living, loneliness. And we know that one in three people underestimate the power of asking are you OK. But we also know that when it's asked genuinely, it works.
0: Win the keys. Your next meal at the Berry Hotel could lead to a Mitsubishi Outlander.
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6: In sport, the LA Rams have just over 24 hours to prepare for tomorrow's first ever NFL match in Australia. The team touched down this morning and will have a light practice session ahead of the clash against the 49ers. Journalist David Lombardi says their tactic to avoid jet lag is a strange one.
7: What I think they're not taking seriously enough is just being on a plane for that long, like, makes you ache.
6: And a couple of big names have advanced to the final four of the US Open this morning, with Elena Rybakina and Coco Gauff winning their quarterfinal matches. That's the latest news and sport.
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8: Mostly sunny today with light winds. Tomorrow morning fog, sunny afternoon, light winds 22. And for Saturday, the big day, RFL Grand Final, sunny, light winds and a top of 26. Right now at the DeVillies Air Conditioning Weather Station, it is 6.
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1: Yes, indeed it is. The Think Water Renmark 858-22-111 is the number. Here is the sound. A little quiet on the phone this morning. In fact, no takers. Not even Kenny. No one wants to play with me this morning. 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We'll do it again tomorrow. 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
8: With the latest, I'm Lockie Bennell. An inquiry into the National Trust of South Australia has heard from Riverland members seeking to leave the organisation. Renmark members responsible for the Olivewood Historic Homestead told the inquiry they want greater independence from the state body. While under the National Trust banner, the local group say they've raised funds for several upgrades at the local site, including the local group purchasing the site over 50 years ago. The inquiry is continuing, which follows several matters involving the National Trust attracting attention, not just in the Riverland. Consumer and business services officers have been active across the Riverland this week, with several local tobacco stores issued closure orders. Spokesperson from Consumer Business Services say that staff from the agency's Illicit Tobacco Task Force have carried out enforcement activities throughout the region, seeing several closure orders issued. Last year, new laws introduced made it easier for officers to close illicit tobacco stores, together with extended penalties for property owners who knowingly allow the premises to be used for the activity. There's some positive signs for the Riverland's response to Queensland fruit fly outbreaks. Recently, PRRSA resumed sterile insect technology releases, which has proven to help lower wildfly numbers. No detections have been recorded in 35 of the 58 outbreak areas over the winter months, with locals reminded that PRRSA vehicles or aircraft may be seen. However, these sightings do not indicate a new outbreak. General Manager of the Fruit Fly Response Program, Jason Size, says while they're making good progress, the work is not finished and the community continues to play an important role. And as preparations ramp up for the Riverland Football League Grand Final Saturday, those at the game will see the first Riverland Football League halftime sprint. Each of the six Riverland Football League clubs have nominated their fastest runner for the challenge, which will see the winning runner and club pick up a prize. The Riverland Football League say it's something to add to the day and celebrate the season with halftime entertainment. Now you're up to date. I'm Lockie Winnell.
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9: I'm Phoebe Humphrey. The federal government is cracking down on black market tobacco, introducing a bill today to make illicit tobacco prosecutions easier. New offences will allow authorities to rely on cheap prices or certain packaging to show that tobacco entered Australia unlawfully. The Coalition and One Nation are calling for a cut to the tobacco excise. Rising sea levels are tipped to cost Australia $855 billion by 2100. A new report by the Climate Council warns the country is facing an enormous economic threat due to worsening coastal flooding. The partner of a Sydney medical student missing 2 weeks on from the Nepal flood tragedy isn't giving up hope. Sarada Viswanathan has told Nine that the phone of someone that her boyfriend was travelling with has pinged since the disaster.
10: You know, if the phone survived, clearly they would have survived as well.
9: And Robert Irwin is trying to lure more NFL fans to Australia. Tourism Australia will run ads featuring the wildlife warrior during the league's historic match in Melbourne tomorrow. The game will be watched around the world.
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9: In sport, the teams for the AFL semi-final weekend will be released today. The Cats could recall defender Sam DeKoning, who was dropped for last week's win over Carlton, while Brandon Walker is on track to hold his spot in the Dockers lineup despite injuring his ankle. In NRL, Manly has started a mass clean-out of their coaching staff with three key figures leaving the club. Aaron Greaves and Peter Gentle have been shown the door, while Brett Camorley has also left. And the Opals have advanced to the quarterfinals of the World Cup after beating Italy by 2 points. That's the latest news and sport.
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0: Mostly sunny day today with light winds, some morning fog, then sunny tomorrow, 22 atop at 26, sunny for Saturday. 19 today, right now, 7 at the Davilles Air Conditioning Weather Station.
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0: Ribble Adam Alley's 5RM superstar teaming there. Quattro and Norman stumbling in at 10 after 8 Thursday morning. Best day of the week. Lockie Whittle's here. Good morning once again, mate.
1: G'day. Good to see you.
0: We always talk about, working from work and people that work from home. We've got a special guest here that works from work at home. It's an interesting combination, isn't it?
1: You've been trying to grasp that concept for a while, and I like it.
0: How do we do it? When it comes to planes, we know there's pilots. We know there's ground crew. We know there's traffic controllers. We know, you know, all those jobs, you know, that make up the aviation industry. But have you ever met someone that's a plane painter / detailer, Lockie Whittle?
1: Don't know if I have.
0: Well, you have now. This is Mike. Lockie. Okay, good. Here's Lionel Richie. No. Yeah. We've got Mike. Morning, Mike. How are you?
2: Morning. Thanks for having me.
0: Obsessed Auto Detailing and Paint. You've got a fantastic package up on our Wings for Life auction. $350 worth of auto detailing, which is a pretty intense package. At the moment, sitting at $200, it's some hot bidding going on that. Your background is absolutely amazing. Run us through it.
2: So I've been in aviation for about 20 years, trade qualified painter through aviation, also cars as well. So I've just

0: left my full-time job in Adelaide to start my business up here full-time. So yeah, decided to get into more of the automotive scene than aviation.
1: Yep.
0: But still do a little bit of aviation work when required.
1: And you've worked on some incredible aeroplanes, some Black Hawks as well over the years.
0: Yeah, so I did my apprenticeship with Alliance Airlines on their big aircraft, then moved to Parafield on the GA scene, so the little Cessnas and stuff, helicopters for Westpac Surf, and then just recently with Aerotech. So we had a fleet of Black Hawk helicopters that were ex-US military and brought over here, configured for firefighting.
1: Right. And the reason you're so heavily involved with Wings for Life is you've done a fair bit of work for the Royal Flying Doctor.
0: Yeah, I used to work for the Flying Doctors in Adelaide and spent quite a few years there. So I've seen firsthand how much hard work goes in with the volunteers and the fundraisers to raise the funds to keep the Flying Doctor flying. So I thought any way I could get involved to help raise some money would be great.
1: And of course, the business is, you weren't expecting it to be quite so busy. The phone's ringing this morning while we're trying to talk to you.
0: Yeah, since I've been full-time up here and made the call to go full-time and started to get involved with the community and stuff, yeah, I've had a lot of backing, which has been great from the community up here.
1: So why Adelaide to the Riverland? Why have you chosen the Riverland to set up business?
0: Well, I've been involved with the powerboat scene up here for a long time, well, basically since I was born. My wife's family's lived up here for decades as well, so Berry's always been our second home, and okay. It's beautiful. We love coming here. And one day we just decided we've had enough of Adelaide.
1: Yeah.
0: We've got to move here. I wish we'd done it earlier, to be honest.
1: Yeah. What was the tipping point, just Adelaide in general?
0: Yeah, I'd been on annual leave over Christmas. I think it was 2 years ago. We'd been up here for quite a few weeks, and my wife and I just looked at each other and said, I think it's time. We don't want to go back to Adelaide. As soon as we got past Gawler, the stress levels just started to rise and couldn't wait to come back.
1: Yeah, accommodation hills usually the point, isn't it? Mm.
2: Yeah, it's when you realise you have to think about parking.
1: Yeah.
2: That's the bit that gets me.
1: I'd found it hard when I moved back to the Riverland from the city is I found it hard to know when to cross the road. I got so reliant on pedestrian crossings. Always a bit of fun. 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
0: Let's hope so.
1: Some pretty fierce bidding on that at the moment. 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Thanks, mate. Thanks for coming in.
0: No, thank you very much for having me. It's been great.
1: Thanks for sharing your story and being part of Wings for Life, our silent auction to raise money for the Royal Flying Doctor Service. 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

0: The drinks are on the house. Lucky went all on a Richie's dancing on the ceiling.
1: Good, isn't it?
0: 5RM. Across the river, way to Matty.
1: Not Guy Ritchie?
0: Not Guy Ritchie.
1: No, he doesn't sing.
0: His cousin. His American cousin. 19 after 8. Mate, we've got some speed limit changes that we haven't spoken about, because this just appeared yesterday, just like a puff of smoke, poof, all of a sudden the speed limit's changed.
1: Yeah, it has come as quite a surprise to a number of motorists, including myself.
0: Yeah, you've got to be careful. You.
1: Yeah,
0: I was half expecting the Wallopers to be sitting there this morning when I came in. I thought, would they be that cheeky, new speed limit?
1: Well, I wonder if it's even caught their bout.
0: Good point, because it just happened. We're talking, if you're heading to Barmera, just from Aggie's Fresh Fruit there near Winky Road, speed restrictions now down to 60.
1: Yeah, the 80 to 60 change used to happen just as you would enter the Glossop Township.
0: Yeah.
1: Just before the former Glossop High School, where you did your best work, Anthony. But now it's a lot further back. And it's just popped up out of nowhere.
0: Yeah, and then it goes from 60 to 90. There's no gradual build.
1: Nope.
0: It's just fanging from this point. Well, I mean, you know what I mean.
1: Typically in the past, when a speed limit changes on a road, there is some level of, I guess, community discussion or some type of, you know, not consultation, but you kind of know what's going
0: to
1: happen.
0: I like to think there's a young copper in the van listening this morning that's a little low on his KPIs and goes, oh, thanks, boys.
1: I love it how you think coppers have KPIs.
0: Yeah. Well, they do, don't they?
1: No, I don't think they do.
0: Don't they? No. Well, they should have. They should have. Mate, other thing that's happened is we were talking about the Choir Boys the other morning, and you ripped into a bit of Boys Will Be Boys on the iHeart streaming app on one of the stations there. And another, you've come in this morning and you've gone, I heard an absolute cracker of a song yesterday that we don't play. And I went, well, we'll rectify that this morning. So I've got a request for you, mate.
1: Oh, fantastic. Right? Oh, I've done this in years.
0: All right, this one's going out to Lockie Whittle. It's Dragon, Speak No Evil. 5RM, what a treat. 21 after 8.

0: It's a treat this morning. Dragon, Speak No Evil, 5RM. Coming up 25 after 8. News, sport and weather. It's all on the way at 8:30 on the air and on the free iHeart app.
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5: 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Barmera, unleaded 91 from 199.5, diesel from 244.5. 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
1: With the latest, I'm Lockie Winnell. The RSPCA has charged a Riverland woman with the ill-treatment of animals. This week, a woman from Coldougla faced the Berry Magistrates Court with it alleged she failed to provide adequate living conditions for her two dogs and a turtle. The matter is now due to return to court later this year. More aircraft sightings could be noticed in the Riverland soon as PIRZA ramp up releases of sterile fruit flies. Over winter, 35 of the 58 local outbreak zones didn't see a detection, something that's said to prove the program is working. General Manager of the Fruit Fly Response Program, Jason Size, says by releasing sterile flies in large numbers, they can further reduce the opportunity for wild flies to successfully breed and help move the Riverland closer to eradication. Several areas will see the technology used through to December, with the full list available via the PIRZA website or via the 24-hour fruit fly hotline on 1300 666 010. And locomotorists and transport operators are reminded of another ferry closure next week. Next Thursday from 10 a.m. to 2 p.m, the Wakery ferry will close for maintenance as crews undertake cable replacement duties. Alternative river crossings nearby can be found at the Kingston Bridge upstream or the downstream option via the Morgan Ferry. The Department of Infrastructure and Transport have thanked ferry users for their patience. Now you're up to date. Oh, I'm Lockie Winnell.
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3: I'm Phoebe Humphrey. The stage is set for the first ever NFL clash in Australia with the LA Rams touching down in Melbourne this morning ahead of tomorrow's clash with the 49ers at the MCG. The team arrived on a chartered Qantas A380. The game kicks off at 10:35 a.m. local time. Australia's home values have declined with 27% valued under their purchase price. Figures from Cotality show Sydney and Melbourne have suffered the biggest losses with around half of homes worth less today than they were a year ago. A nationwide transport worker strike is underway with unions claiming the industry is becoming less secure as companies increasingly turn to gig-style employment models. And Apple is launching a foldable iPhone. The phone unveiled alongside the latest iPhone 18 range. New Apple CEO John Ternus explaining the Duo model.
4: When you open it, you get our largest, most massive display ever on an iPhone. Yet, it's our thinnest iPhone ever.
0: Win the keys. Your next meal at the Big River Tavern could lead to a Mitsubishi Outlander.
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3: In sport, a Sharks great is confident the team can turn things around in time for Saturday's NRL elimination final against the Cowboys. Cronulla has lost its last four games, but Paul Gallen has told Nine they can still go deep into September.
5: The Sharks have played plenty of top eight sides this year. Actually, 4 or 5 weeks ago, they played more top eight sides than anyone, and they'd won 6 out of their 11 against top eight sides, so they're a big chance of beating anyone.
3: And the Cats have arrived in Perth ahead of tomorrow night's blockbuster AFL semi-final against the Dockers. Team sheets for the clash will be released today. That's the latest news and sport.
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6: Mostly sunny with light winds today. Tomorrow, supporting fog, then a sunny afternoon with light winds. 22 atop and 26 and sunny for Saturday's grand final. Today, 19, right now, 10 at the DeVilliers Air Conditioning Weather Station.
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0: As Monday Rock, come set the boy, 5RM right across the Riverland of Mallee. 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It's a ripper today. Got some cheap trick in there. U2, one of their classics, Ram Jam, oh, the romantics, some Simply Red. Mr. Round Glasses, John Lennon, he's in there. It's the More Music Morning for Scotty's Welding and Fabrication. We'll fire it off from 9, 5RM.
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It's a certified toe tapper, a hip swinger, maybe even a knee trembler if you're lucky enough for a Thursday morning. Billy Ocean, Love Really Hurts About You. 5RM, quarter to nine. News, sport and weather coming up at 9 o'clock. If you've missed all today's big stories, stick around. You'll get updated soon. 5RM.

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1: 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Okay.

0: Brandon House, the house, something so strong, 5RM across the Riverland Valley. A couple of minutes away from 9 o'clock, fair bit going on in the news world and the sport world. A bit of weather happening as well. We'll tick all those off for you next on the air and on the free iHeart app and then get right into a more music morning. Got some rippers coming up. Oh, Black Betty, Ram a Jam, some Five, Cheap Trick, get them on. The Bee Gees, the Romantics, and Mick Hucknall and the voice from Simply Red, all on the way with others, part of the More Music Morning, 5RM.
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8: With the latest, I'm Lockie Bunnell. State Health Minister Blair Boyer has wrapped up a two-day fact-finding mission in the Riverland. While only in the role less than a year, Minister Boyer spent time with several health service personnel, including at hospitals, ambulance stations, as well as recent graduates of the Riverland Academy of Clinical Excellence. The minister says nothing beats speaking to those on the ground to learn the issues that matter.
9: I'm still relatively early in my time, 6 months into the role, and just tried to make a real effort to spend as much of that time out in the regions as I can, getting a feel for things, meeting staff, understanding the things that we're doing that are working well, the things that we're doing that aren't working well, where we can get better. And then I take that back to Adelaide and see, you know, what we can do to fix things and improve things.
8: As fruit fly monitoring and eradication activities continue, some questions are being raised as to why restrictions remain for areas seeing very few detections. Last year, Swan Reach was able to reclaim pest-free status. However, the rest of the Riverland remains under restrictions. Statement from PIRZA said that under Australia's National Fruit Fly Management Protocol, outbreak areas can be reinstated to pest-free area status when there are no further fruit fly detections for an agreed period of time and all protocol requirements are met. Of the region's over 50 fruit fly outbreak areas, 35 didn't see a detection over the winter months. And community members are being encouraged to stay connected and reach out to loved ones this Are You OK Day. Spokesperson Lachlan Searle says one question can make a difference.
1: Asking are you okay is always important. This year's been difficult. A lot of people are struggling, cost of living, relationship issues, loneliness. And we know that one in three people underestimate the power of asking are you okay. But we also know that when it's asked genuinely, it works.
8: Local Are You OK Day events can be found via the official website, with AC Care in Berry hosting a morning tea event this morning. Now you're up to date. I'm Lockie Whittle.
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11: I'm Phoebe Humphrey. The South Australian Premier is warning the Commonwealth to not follow One Nation-style immigration cuts. Peter Malinauskas says Australia's living standards and biggest industries will suffer if the federal government joins the immigration-cutting madness. It comes as PM Anthony Albanese is finalising Labor's visa overhaul to lower net overseas migration. More than 260,000 Aussie homes face flood damage by 2100. The Climate Council says rising sea levels will cost the economy $850 billion. The council's Andrew Watkins says it's trouble for both the coastline and bottom line.
12: We've already seen about 22 centimetres of sea level rise globally. We are seeing impacts in every state around Australia.
11: And King Harald has been laid to rest in Norway. Aussie-born Queen Mary of Denmark and husband King Frederick were among those at the funeral. It comes 12 days after the 89-year-old's death.
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11: In sport, team sheets for the AFL's semi-final weekend will be released today. Brandon Walker is on track to hold his spot in the Dockers lineup despite injuring his ankle. Premiership winning coach John Longmire confident Freo can bounce back from their shock loss to the Hawks.
13: Just reinforcing the vision that you show the players for why you're in that position to earn the right for a second chance is so important.
11: They're on Fox. And the LA Rams have touched down in Melbourne ahead of tomorrow's historic NFL match at the MCG against the 49ers. That's the latest news and sport.
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0: Mostly sunny across the Riverland and Mallee today. Tomorrow, supporting fog, then a sunny afternoon with light winds, 22 atop, and 26 sunny with light winds for Saturday. Today, a top of 19.
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